0: a third person remains on the run. The federal government's being urged to scrap the heavy vehicle road user charge until the end of January. The National Road Transport Association believes it will be a miserable Christmas for consumers if nothing is done to take pressure off soaring petrol and diesel prices, which flow through to the freight system. National Road Chief Executive Warren Clark says it's becoming harder every day to cope with the cost of operating.
1: You know, we've got a situation where, you know, we can't control the price of diesel, but we can control, or the government can control, what tax it puts on top of it.
0: The number of properties going under the hammer today in Melbourne is down 40% on this time a year ago, just 648 properties for sale. The downturn is everyone with a mortgage can expect another rate rise on Melbourne Cup Day. Victoria's new property sales laws come into force from today, and agents are now required to publish final sale prices within 7 days of deals becoming unconditional. Finance, $1 Australian buying, 69 US cents. Updating sport, the Gay Waterhouse trains Adelius's favourite to take out this afternoon's Turnbull Stakes at Flemington. The track is rated heavy. Winners in the footy awards last night, Nick Dacos at Collingwood, Max Gorn at Melbourne, and Bailey Smith took out the honour at the Cattery. Another medical stoppage wasn't enough to rattle Novak Djokovic as the six-time champion came from a set down to advance to the China Open quarterfinals. Craig Gabriel is there.
2: Djokovic's record includes a run of 29 consecutive sets won, but against Bu Yongchaketi, that record was snapped as the Chinese-Mongolian won the first. The last time Novak lost a set here was in the second round in 2013. It wasn't looking good, but when he leveled with the second set tiebreak, he found his feet and closed at 4-6, 7-6, 6-2 for his 31st straight win, tying Rafa Nadal's record at the French of 31 match wins in a row at a tournament. It's also his seventh quarterfinal here. Craig Gabriel, Beijing.
0: In the NBL, the Perth Wildcats too strong for the Southeast Melbourne Phoenix. The score there, 92-88. And wins this morning for Cyprus, Poland, Hungary and Belgium in the UEFA Nations League. That's the latest news and sport.
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9: Your four-day forecast for Gippsland and the valley. A strong wind warning for the central and east Gippsland coastal waters, and we're on flood watch. Cloudy today, very high chance of rain, chance of a thunderstorm, possibly severe with heavy rain, may lead to flash flooding about the ranges this afternoon and tonight. 16 for the valley and Sale, 18 for Lakes Entrance, Bairnsdale and Orbost, 19. For Sunday, a shower or two at 18, Monday partly cloudy, 19, and Tuesday, showers increasing, heading for 19 degrees. Right now, it's 12 degrees.
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13: Welcome back, or to Off the Bench, whichever category you fit into. We're wrapped up spending a bit of your Saturday morning with us. We do it all for Macca's, introducing the new Nashville Chicken Range, 100% Aussie chicken with bold southern flavour. Liam Pickery, of course, is here week in, week out, siren to siren, rain, hail or shine on a rainy day in Melbourne, and pretty much all up and down, Pickers, the eastern seaboard. Hutchie's ill, so the other dude in for him, Sam Hargraves. It's great to have your company. The Friday night wrap in the NBL, Illawarra easily accounted for Adelaide. Perth, 4-point winners over southeast Melbourne Phoenix. In the NFL, the Cleveland Browns, 27-24 over the Pittsburgh Steelers yesterday. And good to see that. It's good to see that. I've just forgotten the bloke's name.
14: That's a great story, Grandpa.
13: Good morning. Zip, who's the quarterback for the Steelers? It used to be at Green Bay, and we stupidly got him at the Jets. What's his bloody name?
15: Aaron Rodgers.
13: Yeah, good to see he's blaming everybody other than himself for them having a loss. He had a little tanty out on the out on the field picks.
14: Great setup.
13: And in the Australian Senior Open, Jason Norris and Steve Conrad have got a one-shot lead of Andre Stoltz. You can watch that on KO a little later today. Morning again, Pix.
14: Good morning, Sammy. Good morning to everybody. It is raining pretty steadily outside now, and I don't think the races will go ahead at Flemington, which is really disappointing on Turnbull Stakes Day.
13: Yeah, Richo, who was really, really impressed with your movie review, wants you to do just text in Jason Richardson to say, can you do Ben Hur next week?
14: Surprised he didn't send it to me direct. He had to send it to you first.
13: It's up in the air at the moment. If the rain continues like this, it might be tough to get the races done.
14: Probably going to struggle talking to JJ. Reckons it might be off before the first, which is disappointing. They've got to do a 6 hours on track at SEN House in Richmond.
13: Well, there's
14: with no Flemington. What? We're going to be betting at Kalgoorlie or somewhere.
13: Bit of a grind.
14: Yeah, tricky.
13: We just off the cuff before the show decided to do a draft of the best numbers at each number we had in the draft.
14: Yeah,
13: it's fair to say
14: I had the odds, you had the evens.
13: It's fair to say we've both had a couple of misses that we didn't quite factor in.
14: Yeah, well, someone said,
13: what are you getting the most?
14: I got a bit of hate. I've been Steve Silvani with the best ever number one, and someone said, Peter Hudson says hello. Hutto wore 26 for the majority of his career. And he wore one when he came back in 77, I think. What about you?
13: Oh, absolutely.
14: Who are you copping it for?
13: Well, Bobby Skilton at number 14. I went Joel Selwood.
14: When I googled on my phone,
13: I put best AFL player. I should have put the VFL AFL because it didn't come up.
14: Well, the only person that wasn't in the AFL era was Bill Hutchison.
13: Yeah, we might have had a bit of recency bias.
14: I picked seven.
13: You got a bit of heat for Hodgie over Malcolm Blight.
14: Blighty is one of my heroes growing up. So, yeah, I was a bit,
13: Peter McKenna, I may have whiffed on as well.
14: About six.
13: At number six.
14: Who'd you go with six in the end?
13: I was out of Brad Johnson and Tony Modger. Again, just a quick Google.
14: You forgot Peter McKenna. It was pretty bloody good.
13: Yeah. But I was still happy with Jono, but Peter McKenna stiff as well.
14: Stiff.
13: There is, on AFL tables, Zips told me, which I'm sure some of the people that have been texting us in have gone on to, you can actually see the stats for every number.
14: Oh, really?
13: It's played. Yeah, that would have been handy, Zip. By the way.
14: Well, don't blame Zip because you are incompetent.
13: Hey, Pickers, how many times do I have to tell you? 10 past 10, yes. We clear the decks. The highlight of all our Saturday mornings when we get to spend a magical moment with Margaret.
16: Thank you for being a friend.
17: I'd have made them all walk home, for starters, in bare feet. They put on a shocking effort.
18: Some of them wouldn't get a kick in a stable.
17: What a pair of flops they are.
18: You've heard that saying, Eddie everywhere. Well, it was Margaret everywhere.
16: Thank you for being a friend. It's time for a magic moment with Margaret.
13: For Tyre Power, the great race sale, you can save big on Kumho Tyres, the first lady of SEN. The highlight of our Saturday mornings is always when we get a chance to chat to Margaret. Good morning, Margaret.
19: Good morning, Sammy. Good to hear you on board. For my boy's not well. I hope he gets well soon.
14: Yeah, he'll be okay, Margaret. What did you make of the grand final? It was a great game.
19: Oh, my God. I was heartbroken. I thought of dear old Grace. It was on last week, 102. She was praying for the Frio to win. They knew how to play the game, but I didn't know how to win.
14: No, it's a disappointing finish, wasn't it, for them?
19: Disappointing. I was disappointed for them. Never mind, it'll make them go a bit harder next year.
14: Well, what do you think of Wharfie time?
19: Well, I didn't know much about Wolfie Tom, to tell you the truth. I don't like it. It sounds like the Death March. I don't like it.
14: Yeah, well, they're going to
19: They're
14: going to keep playing it. The other thing I wanted to ask you about, Margaret, was Kylie. What did you think of Kylie?
19: Oh, well, I thought she was quite good, but she's getting a bit old to be slapping her bottom all the time. But look, she's nearly 50, I think,
14: you know. She's over 50.
19: Is she really? Yeah. Oh, yeah. Give it away, Kylie. Stop slapping your bum. I can talk about that. But she was quite good, you know. Look, I thought the entertainment was not too bad at all.
14: It was pretty good. And it matched by a fantastic game.
19: I think $3 million, though, it should have been good.
14: Yeah,
19: I think she should have shared it with Michael, the fellow that sang the national anthem.
14: Michael Painter?
19: Oh, yeah. He sang it absolutely fabulous.
13: Didn't he?
19: Absolutely wonderful. So the $3 million should have gone a fair way towards him.
14: He's very good friends with Gary Ablett Jr., actually, Michael Painter.
19: Is he really?
14: Yeah. It's a little bit of a fun family.
19: Well, there you go.
13: Yeah, it's a fact.
14: And who do you think should have won the Norm Smith medal? What do you think? Was it Ashcroft?
19: Well, I think he should have won the medal, but I felt sorry for the other boy that won it.
14: Yeah.
19: Because it took all the glory away from him, you know. I mean, the Norm Smith medal is a wonderful tribute and trophy to win, and he took it straight off him, and I felt sorry that they kept saying that he didn't deserve it. He did play pretty well, you know.
14: He did play well, yeah. He played
19: pretty good.
13: He did.
19: And if they'd have won, he'd have got the medal.
14: Yeah,
19: just
14: no problem.
19: The same.
14: Just they didn't win. That's the only issue.
13: I reckon that's the thing, isn't it, Margaret, that if you're going to give it to a player from a losing team, they have to be so far and away. Gary Ablett Sr. in the 89, kicks nine goals. You can't argue with that in a close game, but you've got to be so far and away better than any player from the winning team. And I just think for poor Shea, who was good on the day, he wasn't
14: far
13: and away.
14: Did you think Ashcroft was best on the ground? I did.
13: So I reckon, so there's two ways of doing it, isn't there?
19: He was best on the ground, probably. They're mighty players, those boys. But the other boy that got the medal, he did play a jolly good game.
14: He did, agree.
13: Yeah.
19: Was it the best? Perhaps not.
14: Perhaps only because they lost. I mean, if they won, you're right, Margaret. No one would have batted an eyelid.
19: If they'd have won, that medal would have been very, very justified. And never mind, I'll give him a pat on the back for what he does.
14: Kylie Minogue is 58 years old.
19: Oh, good God. Stop slapping the tail. Stop slapping. Give it a miss.
14: Slapping the tail.
19: But what a figure she's got. What a good figure she's got.
14: She has.
19: She has, really.
13: Careful, Pix. There's a certain PM that was led down that path. You don't want to be careful.
19: Slapping the bottom is a bit tough, I reckon. Give that a bit. Just a bit. I've got to press me button. Hang on. Oh, God.
14: What's happened there?
19: I've pressed it. I cut her off. That's my alarm.
14: What, and what's the alarm for?
19: And it should have come at 9 o'clock. She's a bit late.
13: Are you okay?
19: Yes, I'm fine. Okay. But it rings every morning at 9 o'clock.
14: What, to wake you up?
19: It rings every morning at 9 o'clock and I've got to press it. If I don't press it, they ring me and say, are you all right? Are you on the floor? Oh, shush. It's over now.
14: It's gone.
19: Yeah, it's gone.
14: It's gone.
19: Pickers, I've got to congratulate you on the setters.
14: On the setters?
19: When you were on the telly the other night.
14: Oh, you saw it, did you?
19: I did. Of course, I always watch it. But, why aren't you on it more often?
14: That's a great question. A question for Archie, I think, Margaret, because I think I'm on again the next two Mondays and Wednesdays during trade period.
19: Those other loud mouths on it. And God... You know, I can't stand all the time. And with you, I've nearly done Somerset. So I said, Pickers is on. So there you go.
14: I'm glad you were watching, Margaret. I'm glad you were watching.
19: I was watching. I think you're jolly good at giving your summaries of the footballers.
14: Excellent. Thanks, Margaret. Big news yesterday. You've got yourself a recruit at the Blues. You've picked up one of our boys, Joel Amati. What do you think?
19: Yes. I hope he can keep fit. He'll be good for us. Mm. I think he will. I hope we can get the other guy too, Winfield.
14: Oh, well, Lockie Whitfield, yeah, absolutely. Yeah.
19: I think we've got a bit of a chance to get him, don't you?
14: Yeah, you have, my word.
19: Yeah, so I hope today or tomorrow we hear that he chooses Carlton to go to.
14: Well, it doesn't sound like the Giants are going to stand in his way, so they've just got to come up with the right deal.
19: I don't think they will. I think they'll let him go.
14: Yeah.
19: But Marty's, how old is Marty? Only 26.
14: Yeah, 26, 27, yeah.
19: It's just his injuries that's a trouble.
14: Well, he got injured last year, but other than that, he's been reasonably healthy.
13: Will he play a bit of ruck as well?
14: He can play a little ruck, bit. But he's got to be really that foil to...
19: I think Harry should go into the ruck a bit more now.
14: I agree with that, Margaret. I think when you get Harry into the ruck, gets him into the game. I don't mind that.
19: I think it does too.
14: Yeah.
19: I don't mind it either.
14: Yep, absolutely. And then tomorrow, Margaret, the NRL grand final tomorrow night, will you have a look at that?
19: Oh, I'll only have a look.
14: Yeah.
19: I'll only have a look. I'm not real keen on the NRL.
13: It's a pretty great story, though, is it, Margaret? Because Newcastle finished bottom last year and they're into a grand final this year, which is quite a turnaround.
19: Yeah, well, okay, they can turn around. I'll be happy watching them a lot. But I'll have a look at it and see what's going on with it.
14: Yeah.
19: But they do the same thing all the time. They just wrestle on the ground all the time, wrestle one another. Oh, no.
14: You're not big on the game.
19: Not for me. Not a game for me.
14: What about the races now, mate? They're supposed to be a really big day today. I don't think they're going to go ahead.
19: I'll tell you what, Tickers. I got the biggest fright of my life at 9 o'clock this morning.
14: Mm-hmm.
19: That lightning shot through this bedroom and I thought it was going to strike me mirror. Oh. I've got three big mirrors on the wardrobe.
14: Yeah.
19: And I screamed. It came right through the room.
14: Really?
19: Oh, my God, it frightened me. The rain. I've never seen rain so bad in Sunbury.
14: Well, that was this morning at 9, was it?
19: 9 o'clock this morning. My God. Oh, I screamed. Trying to wonder what was happened to me.
13: Did you feel the earthquake, Margaret, last night?
19: No, I didn't. I didn't, but I was awake at that time, but I didn't feel it.
14: No, I didn't either.
19: No, I didn't feel it. No, I didn't. But it must have been strong.
13: There's a nice text that's come through here, Margaret. 2026, the year of the horse. Now, Jamie's texting saying, I'm a first-time owner with Margaret's horse and now John Longmire to the Bombers.
19: Yes.
13: Very happy is Jamie and very excited.
14: Yes, good on you, Jamie. Your shoulder's coming along okay. Thank you too.
19: I think that he'll do well with Essendon, the Bombers.
14: He'll be good.
19: I think he'll turn them around a bit. I think he'll help out no end. Well, and I hope they do. They're a good side and a good club and they shouldn't be lagging on the bottom like they are.
14: So go
19: Bombers, that's from a Carlton supporter.
14: Which is very rare, you hear that.
19: Pick yourself up.
14: Yeah, well, I think Horse will be really good. John will be really good with Spike.
19: I think so too. I've got girlfriends that really barrack for Essendon. And in the old days, we had great rival in the old days.
14: Mm.
19: Was Essendon or Carlton or Collingwood.
14: Yeah, they were the big ones, weren't they?
19: It was wonderful years.
13: Margaret,
19: wonderful years.
13: Quick question before we let you go. Who's the best finals player you've seen? Dustin Martin, Will Ashcroft, or Wayne the Dominator Johnston?
19: Who did you say the first one was?
13: Dusty Martin, Will Ashcroft, or the Dominator?
19: I think Dusty Martin.
14: You reckon Dusty?
19: I think Dusty Martin has been really the best. The others are very good too, but Dusty was so reliable. And so, I think Dusty was pretty good.
14: Yeah.
19: He helped to win those grand finals, no end for Richmond.
14: He sure did. In 2020, I should say, against the Cats. If it wasn't for Dusty, the Cats would have been holding that Premiership Cup up. He beat them on his own.
19: He did. I remember that too, because he was brilliant. No, I think Dusty.
14: Yeah, I think so.
19: Quite achiever.
13: Any Cheerios or a song before we say goodbye, Margaret?
19: Oh, God, for I'm forever blowing bubbles, pretty bubbles in the air. No, look, it's old hat. I'm off now. See you later.
14: You've been in good form, Margaret. Have a good day,
19: I'll see you later. Bye for now.
14: See ya.
13: The highlight of our Saturday morning, a moment with Margaret. A lot of love coming through off the text. Margaret in fine form. Good to hear it. On the bounce. A lot of love is always coming through for Margaret. 0433 98 11 16, 1-300-23-55-48.
14: More than Gary Ablett's friend, the singer Michael Painter is Gary Ablett Jr.'s brother-in-law. Yeah, I actually should have known that.
13: Mm.
14: He's married to Jordan's sister.
13: Yeah.
14: There you go.
13: Small yeah, I did see that one coming through on a couple of occasions.
14: Now, then, Mickey Collins, tune in, Mick. What pub is broadcasting in Richmond today if the races are off? Go to SEN House, Mick, which is a Kingston hotel. That's where Tags and all the SEN track boys are going to be. Brownie, JJ, Cam, all going to be there. And there was races. Look, if they're off in Melbourne, they're off in Melbourne, right?
13: Yeah, but there's still other races.
14: There's still plenty of other races. And the boys have fun there. There'll be
13: hilarity will ensue.
14: There'll be giveaways and the like. So at SEN House, which is now, which it was called the Kingston Hotel, but at the moment it's called SEN House. Hey, it's in Hyatt Street, Richmond.
13: It's a great venue too. Met the owner when we were there the other day. It's a phenomenal job they've done there. It's a great little pub. Hey, for Maccas, don't Maccas walk, Maccas run, the new Nashville chicken range. 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And the McCrazies are up after this on Off The Bench.
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13: 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Liam Pickering, of course, here. Sam Hargraves in for under the weather Hutchie for Tyre Power. The Great Race Sale, you can say big on Kumo tyres. We'll get a draft update in just a moment, Picks. But in the meantime, a bit of rain outside, so good to get an update from Josh McGuinness from Country Racing Victoria about all the country racing action that's happening, because of the spring heats up, Pickers. It's also time to shine for the country tracks as well. G'day, Josh.
5: G'day, Sammy. Pickers, how are we, fellas?
14: We're going well, mate. Today, Gunbower today, is it?
5: Gunbower and Matello, but some unfortunate news that's come through this morning. So both meetings, both cup days at Gunbower and Matello have been abandoned, which is incredibly disappointing for both clubs, who do a power of work organising these great events for the communities. And I think importantly for the Gunbower community and everyone heading up to the races today, they're still going to be conducting a phantom meeting. So if you are planning on heading along, absolutely still do that. It's going to be a ripper day out of Gunbower. Obviously no racing, but all the action, all the events and entertainment, it's still going to be a whole heap of fun out there.
14: I hate to say this, Josh, but I've seen that movie three times at Gunbower. We've gone up to do the off the bench marquee, and the first year, no racing. The second year, no racing. We did Phantom. It's hard to run a punters club when there's no races, but we ended up doing it in, and it's still a great day, but the last time we went was with Benny Dixon, actually, and we had a great day. It was a fantastic day, actually. So now get along still, because you can still do all that. You know, you're betting, and hopefully Melbourne doesn't get called off, but, you know, Sydney, there's racing everywhere, so. And it's a terrific little track, Gunbower. And Matawa, well, I sort of thought that might be the case given the weather that we've had. I've been to Matawa Cup too. It's bloody good meeting as well.
5: No, that's absolutely right. And, you know, it's just such a shame, as we touched on, you know, all the work that goes into these events, that they're massive for the local communities and the local towns. Like, racing pours in $5.5 billion for the economy across Victoria, and about half of that is attributable to regional towns as well. It's not just the races that you're attending; it's the fuel stops along the way. It's stopping at the bakeries, staying at the accommodation in town, and having a counter meal at the pub, and, you know, so much does go into it. And so, whilst it is a shame. Yeah, we're still looking forward to heading out to Gunbower this afternoon, and they've had a wretched run of it. They had 5 years on the trot where they were called off for a range of different reasons, and with the wettest day in Victoria in 2.5 years, unfortunately, it's claimed a couple of our cups. But we push on 25 country cups across the course of the Spring Carnival, right across all sections and corners of the state. It's the best time of year, and we can't wait to travel all around Victoria over the next few months.
14: Well, hopefully the weather picks up, because we've got a couple of big lead-up races to the Melbourne Spring Carnival, Geelong Cup, Indigo Cup. They're big meetings.
5: Absolutely they are, and they've proven really strong guides to the Melbourne Cup and some of the spring majors in the last few years. The Geelong Cup in particular enjoys a really storied tradition and history with internationals coming out and targeting the race as a lead-up to the Melbourne Cup. We've seen the likes of Media Puzzle. Who could forget that story 20-odd years ago? And then about 15 years ago, the likes of American and Junadon, they both used the Geelong Cup as their final lead-in to the big one on the first Tuesday in November. And in recent years in particular, we've seen the Bendigo Cup prove an excellent form guide as well. Knight's Choice, who won the Melbourne Cup a few years ago, he had his final lead-up run in the Bendigo Cup and run really well. And a few of the Bendigo Cup winners in recent years have also run well in the big race. over the last couple of years. And so we'll continue to see some of these internationals who are coming out targeting our big races. They'll use Geelong and Bendigo and a few other country cups as a bit of a springboard to potentially higher honours. And I think one horse of note who really used the country scene to elevate himself to future stardom was Mr. Brightside.
14: Yeah, he did.
5: He won a Seymour Cup 5 years ago, and he's still going around as a superstar.
13: It's gone okay, hasn't he?
5: So it just goes to show that you can absolutely run around on the country circuit and use that to move into higher grades. And, I mean, what a revelation he's been, but a superstar. But, yeah, plenty of cups to choose from, and, they certainly can provide a nice pointer to some of the big majors.
13: And, of course, you've had some charity drive success. Team Coffee collects the 35K during Break of Sweat for CF. So a lot of great work being done by you and the whole team at Country Racing Victoria, Josh. And we look forward to a huge spring on the country racing calendar.
5: Good on you, Sammy and Pickers. Look forward to catching you both across the country circuit this spring. And, enjoy the races this weekend.
14: Good on you, Joshy.
13: Thanks, Josh. Country Racing has got all this spring. For tickets and more info, visit country.racing.com. Time for the McCrazies.
6: Yeah, I remember not too many years ago going to the bank and getting the last $50 out. And I gave it to a homeless guy because he didn't look like he needed it more than me.
7: We're not buying that crazy.
9: That's crazy talk.
6: I don't believe you.
7: We're not buying that crazy there, Sal.
10: No, I'm not buying that.
6: I don't believe you.
7: On Off the Bench, these are the McCrazies.
13: For those who have maybe been a bit liberal with the dollars of mayo that they've applied to some of their stories, and thus Pix is just not quite buying what they're selling, this is the McCrazies. Pix, you got a couple this week?
14: I'll start off with Al Stevo, just to start us off, Zipper, because any chance he gets to somehow find a mention for a bulldog, whether it's Jack Redpath running laps or whatever it may be, this is his McCrazy this week.
11: The mail this morning is that Cam Bruce, my connections close to Brisbane, saying Cam the Bruce, they call him. Now, the other name that hasn't been mentioned, look, I don't think he'll get the job, but it's Dale Morris, who is revered up in Brisbane. I talk a lot to Jason Ackermanis, and he thinks he's a coach in waiting. They're good mates, Acker and Dale, but the way Acker talks about Dale Morris is he says he's a Craig McRae type of operator.
14: Well, well, well. El Stevo, you know Dale Morris. And you said you probably don't think you'll get the job. He's not getting the job, mate. That's McCrazy. That's just McCrazy. And I do like Dale Morris a lot. He's a beauty. But that was just a reference because he played for the Bulldogs, mate. Let's be honest. This other one is a guy called Gavin Morris. Not the Gavin Morris or Gav Morris, my mate. But have a listen to this. I think is he a politician? Yeah, he's a politician. New South Wales politician. Have a listen to this bozo.
15: Mate, not a problem. I remember when Jennifer Orcutt, because I was there when Jen was a cheerleader, and I said that she was on my radio show back in the day, and I said, Jen, I've got a feeling you're going to become Miss Universe. And I said, now, if you do, you've got to come back and do an interview with me, and she did.
14: Now, Gav. You said when she was a cheerleader that she was going to be Miss Universe. I'm not buying that, McCrazy. I'm sorry. I'm just not. Sorry, that's it. That's the McCrazy this week, but I'm not.
13: Just with no ink, just no frame of reference, no conversation. Just took one look at her and said, "You'll be Miss Universe."
14: Be Miss Universe. And if you are, come back on my radio
13: and
14: show.
13: And they never spoke again.
14: Do you really think that she remembered that conversation? Well, she's going, "Give me an N! Give me an
13: E!" So, Jen, how are you going to celebrate being Miss Universe? Well, I'll be going straight to Gavin Morris's radio show.
14: Oh, boy. Adrian's just sent through here. Flemington already downgraded to a heavy 10, so not looking good.
13: The draft update, great. By the way.
14: When there's no footy on.
13: The popularity
14: There's no
13: tax.
14: Cricket on.
13: Yeah. You've got to get around the house and do some jobs.
14: No, I'm not doing any jobs today. Today is Liam's time.
13: A little bit of me.
14: Picks up on the Gold Coast, so I've got a rare day. Saturday and Sunday of Liam time.
13: You seem to have Liam time Pickering. When she is here.
14: Was that Miles?
17: And Liam Pickering.
13: Ow. What's that from?
14: We were calling a game at Norwood, and he was, and a big mark happened just in front of him. He was just saying who the call team was. And then someone went for a big mark, I can't think, and this is how he said it.
17: and Liam Pickering.
14: So he called my name instead of
13: Hamish. Oh, that's good. Oh, I could never get off the ground. Hey, I haven't got off the ground in the draft either. 76.7% for you,
14: yeah,
13: and 23.3%. Yeah, a couple of my misses. Yeah, Bobby Skilton, Acker, Peter McKenna. Just haven't quite gone according to plan.
14: This is actually pretty cool. Hi, SEN team. I want to share an inspiring local update about something happening right now at Albert Park Lake that your listeners might want to support. A young man named Samuel Vorpasso is currently running continuously around the lake for 24 hours to raise money for the Starlight Children's Foundation. He's was inspired to do this by a friend's son who's battling brain cancer. He's out there running completely on his own in today's treacherous weather conditions, which it is. Any locals in the area who can head down and cheer him on or offer support would be greatly appreciated. 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Can you read that out? It's a bit hard.
13: It's a starlightfundraisers.org. 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So it might be, it's for the Starlight Children's Foundation. They're doing incredible work. I think if you just Googled Samuel Vorpasso, Vorpasso, and Starlight Children's Foundation, that link should come up. But
14: it's a great effort. It's like 24 hours in this weather around the lake, which is a bloody boring run at the best of times.
13: Well, keep ticking them over, Samuel. You're doing an incredible job. And thanks to Deb for sending that through. That's phenomenal. And if you're in the area, just get around and give him a bit of a clap and a cheer. Yep.
14: Mm. Dan says, Gavin Morris said the same thing to the other 99 cheerleaders. Oh, boy.
13: We've got a very humorous crew that come in from time to time. When we come back, it is off the record time on Off the Bench.
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12: 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All right.
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12: That one.
14: One of his great attributes. You're not really sure which foot he's going to kick it with. Completely ambidextrous on both sides.
15: Pretty excited about another great weekend of footy starting tonight. Should be a ripper tonight. Who wins tonight? Should we start with tonight?
16: Yes, we should. 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The floor is yours.
17: I'm just seeing whether Bunsen's actually making a statement or asking a question. Race is off in Melbourne. I don't know. I've had to throw myself in here. Just be a little bit more confident in what I'm saying here.
18: Well, no doubt
17: about that. I mean, the Cats have won that trade by 1,000.
18: But that's the free agency conversation.
17: A kilometre.
18: Yeah, absolutely. And that's
17: righto. The season's over, but Jack Riewoldt still lands himself a spot in the segment, of course. Firstly, for getting the Fremantle coach's name wrong.
19: To be leading Tasmania out in 2028. John Longmuir has found a home, though.
5: John Longmuir, absolutely.
17: And then he half commits to the name of this North Melbourne mid.
19: I've heard you talk so lovingly nearly about George Wardler. Do you see a...
17: Wardler. Okay. Fox Footy called the grand final. Brilliant. Gary left a few letters out here of Hugh McLuggage's name.
6: That can define grand finals. Luggage waited. Bolton went for it.
17: Luggage. He left the mick out.
16: We're sponsored by Maccas. Yeah. You can't be leaving the mick out.
17: The caller on Trade Radio called Damo by the wrong name because Benny Lyon was producing, so of course he's talked to Ben first, but then he wanted to speak to Damo.
9: We'll stay in Queensland, go to Brisbane specifically and have a chat with Kevin. Hi, Kev.
10: Good. How you all been? Thanks for all your coverage.
17: Ben, okay. Kane's music knowledge isn't quite up to scratch as we heard on Fireball.
2: You know the song Closing Time?
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17: It's not Green Day. It's no. Sorry, you bozo. A lot of phone numbers flying around the SEN building right now, and I got confused. Every day I'm getting confused on Trade Radio. Cam Luke got his wires crossed between SEN and Trade Radio.
16: 1300 2355 48 1300 736 736. I read the Trade Radio number out by mistake.
17: You did. Now Kearns was trying to say individual brilliance and display the exact opposite.
20: Earlier, it's just unbelievable piece of individual brilliance. I can't even say it. It's that good.
17: Say that again.
20: Individual brilliance from the number 33 from the Brisbane Lions.
17: Just go back and give us one more go of that.
20: Earlier, it's just an unbelievable piece of individual brilliance.
16: Happy birthday to Coons during the week as well.
17: That's actually good. Well, it's not ideal when you're trying to do a press conference and someone's screaming in the hallway. This happened in the NBA this week.
21: See how the pieces fit. That's disturbing.
16: Wasn't it ever?
21: Really excited about what we have. Being around guys for... This is impossible.
16: Ice bath?
17: I don't know what's going on. Maybe. Maybe. Tommy Morris makes the common mistake here. He's crossed two words, gallant and valiant.
22: Second game, Australia amassed 6 for 356, winning by 84 runs. Again, Zimbabwe, valiant in defeat. All out for
18: gallant is what you were looking
22: gallant,
18: for.
22: Gallant, all out for 272. Nicely done, Baz.
17: Very well done. And well done,
16: a couple
17: of
16: mulligans there.
17: Yes, our newsreader, Nath Gardner, with a different take on the soccer result.
23: And the Socceroos are confident they can again match it with Brazil in tonight's second friendly in Brisbane. They drew with the South Americans 1-0 last Friday.
17: Say that again. I'm major confused. They drew with the South. Let's just give that one.

0: one more go.
1: And the Socceroos are confident they can again match it with Brazil in tonight's second friendly in Brisbane. They drew with the South Americans 1-0 last Friday.
0: They drew 1-0.
2: Now that that doesn't seem like a
0: doesn't
2: draw.
0: Seem right. That seems to me like a result. Yeah. Sammy Edmund gave us a little tongue-in-cheek reference to Robinson here.
3: All of the red tape around our player movement window, they're just, they wouldn't believe it. Well, they would be flabbergasted.
0: They would. This is the original.
4: Flabbergasted by that comment.
0: Yep, there you go. Tommy Mitchell's on Trade Radio is a new addition, doing well, but it's got to be sharper than this.
5: West Coast?
6: Harley Reid.
5: Yep, Harley Reid. And Tassie?
6: Chris Gayle.
5: Chris Gayle, you're the former West Indian cricketer.
6: Yeah, interesting. He might be their latest recruit, the left-hander. Big sixes.
5: Used to whack it.
6: Yeah.
5: You've gone Brendan Gale, have you?
6: Sorry, Brendan Gale.
5: Yeah, I've gone Ken Hinckley.
0: So, Brendan Gale, they're doing the big dogs of each club. Now, I love this one from Andy Marr's live read. So, he does a live read, and the T's and C's are at the end, and there's a lot in the T's and C's. He gets there as quick as you possibly can.
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0: Bill Laurie time, that was bloody good.
8: Got it! Steve Smith is on form.
9: Should take it. Ty dropped it.
0: Well, it's going to be quick here because we're tight on time. Conor McKenna after the grand final.
10: Is this it? Is this the last game for Brisbane for you? I don't think so. That guy up his head for another year.
0: And why did he lost his voice during the week?
11: I got a bit emotional talking about Richmond before. I must have lost my voice. But I think with the Tigers, John, what my concern is, I'm almost dying here. What my concern is with Richmond is that I worry about how deep you've cut your list and the lack of experience. And, you know, if they only win 2, 3, 4 games next year, where does that leave Adam Uzes?
0: Oh, tough, buddy. Yeah. That was tough.
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0: We might just go to the break because we are going to be told. 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So we might don't worry about a song today. 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
2: 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Bridge and Kalgoorlie.
0: Let's not muck around today. Give us the main market, if you can, eBay, on the Turnbull, in case it does go ahead. I don't think anyone thinks it's going to.
28: Yeah, let's do that. Race 8 is the Turnbull Heavy 10, as stated on the Sportsbet app. Sir Dillia's favourite, 330 to 280. 5A Liana is the only other one that they've liked, 380 to 370. Cosmic Crusaders, a stinky drift, 420 out to $7. Half Yours has been nibbled at, but heard Jamie Mallum say, no more rain, please. 16 into 10. St. George, $14. Zoran, 16, as is the 11 Buckaroo. But all the big boys are tipping the 2 and the 5 here, Sir Dillius and Aliana.
0: Yeah, I think you might be right there. Let's get to Sydney, because we're more likely going to race there. What do you got up there?
28: Most certainly. Yeah, Randwick. Let's go to. There's a stack of group listed races there today, so good race meeting. Let's talk about race 2, number 1, Capitano. Zaki Lloyd aboard, 460 into 230. Nonu is 290 to 245. And Flying Houdini, 650. There's been some deductions with the scratching of the 4 Fiji, probably on holidays. But number 1.
0: Did there.
28: Yeah, number 1. I just had the feeling because Hutchie wasn't, be able to give us one of those. So I thought I'd just throw it in there.
0: Let's go to race 6, the Flight Stakes. That's a group 1.
28: Spot on. Let's go to the Flight. This is a good race. Striking Alibi, 260 to 250. 1 Bangkok Hottie, 330. 3 Global Goal is 370 out from 320. But the one I mentioned earlier, number 5, the Armus, $41, now 10. So big go, draws nicely in barrier 1, can handle any conditions.
0: Yeah,
28: big go.
0: Okay. And what about, we'll go to the Metrop next, which is race 7?
28: Yeah. Race 7, Athelwolf is 240 favourite. Out from $2, Little Drift, number 1, the Euphrates is 460. 2 Solar Spain, halved its quote, 12 into 6. 5, Juja Kibo is 650. And they're the only ones in single digits. You get out to green space as the 4 at $10.
0: Okay. Then we've got the Epsom, of course, today as well.
28: Yeah. Race 8, Autumn Boy, 330 to 360. 6 well written. The old jockey switch. I don't know if I like it, but anyway, Zachy Lloyd's got some serious pressure to be carrying the weight of a nation, $4.80. Eight Attica, $6.50. 19 Mr. Miller, $9. And one Chow Wolf is $10. I don't like that, guys. I'm not a fan. Stick with the jockey that's got the performances on the board.
0: Tend to agree. I've got a black booker in that. It's 100-1, I think. Number 15, Plymouth.
28: Plymouth is... You are right, $101, $16.75. But what you can do, Pix, as we all know, more places, hit that button on your app and you can scroll all the way down to the very bottom. It's a long scroll. You can have it top eight, $3.75.
0: Not bad, but I'm going to have something each way to win.
28: I like it.
0: Five each way.
28: Whoa. Premier Stakes. The one that's going to be included in everyone's multi, I would have thought, number 10, Tempted. You don't have to be tempted about the price, $1.55. Two Cabalas is $9. 13 Savvy Hully, 13. And the one Marzu is 15 in from 23.
0: Another one. I've got another black booker in this race too, which J-Max ride, number 11, Generosity.
28: Generosity. Well, we'll be generous and give you $31 and $5 the place.
0: Okay. Something for the battlers.
28: And then the last race, round out the program. Sammy Highland's best here, the Blade, $6.50 to $3.90. 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
28: Most certainly. Roosters, $1.45. The Knights, $2.80. The line for the game sits at 6.5 points at the $1.90. The total match points, 42.5 over $1.91, under $1.89. Those prices have not changed in a couple of days. So pretty firm there. 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Player of the match, if you want to get into that side of things. The shortest way home, as I've just clicked on the wrong thing, Sam Walker, $4.50. 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
0: You're a good man, Ebate. What like are you doing today? No cricket for you. You're off.
28: I'm probably going to be getting the snorkel out, maybe the flippers, and a pool noodle, because someone that's 4'2" like me, you can drown in this weather.
2: Well, be safe. 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Enjoy. Nice work, Ebate.
28: Cheers, guys. Have a great day. Happy punting.
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2: 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Zip's going to come in after the quiz just to steer the ship into port.
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2: For country racing action as well in the Harness Race Victoria. I think Tock will be with us after 11 as well. But the Dogs Breakfast Quiz is up next.
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6: 14 degrees in Melbourne, showers a top of 17. It's 11 o'clock. Good morning, I'm Brianna Eddie-Bowles. Up to 8 people, including a child, have been severely injured after a vehicle struck multiple pedestrians in Newcastle. 4 rescue helicopters and dozens of emergency crews are responding to the unfolding situation. NBN television reporter Natasha Bears is at the scene. She says the injured are all Newcastle Rugby League supporters.
7: I can still see maybe 5-6 ambulances, a couple of fire and rescue, and really sadly, the car that was allegedly involved in this, beside it, I can see a crumpled Knights flag on the ground where presumably the bystanders were, and it's more than a little overwhelming for everybody here, but especially those people involved.
6: The driver of the car has been arrested. Victoria has been hit by a magnitude 4.8 earthquake, the biggest in 3 years, and there could be more to come. Seismology Research Centre Chief Scientist Adam Pascal warning that they expect seismic activity to continue for weeks, the largest aftershock so far, measuring 3.1 just before 3 a.m. The epicentre of the quake near the Victorian town of Leongatha, with tens of thousands of felt reports recorded across the state.
8: I'm in Docklands on the 13th floor and I was woken by violent movement with coat hangers and things rattling and moving. It was not a great feeling at all, and it made you really wonder about being in concrete, let alone being in a high tower.
6: Two teenage boys have been arrested after a series of armed robberies across Melbourne's southeast overnight. Madeline Burke reports.
9: Police allege a group armed with weapons and travelling in a stolen Toyota Prado robbed several businesses in Narre Warren South, Cranbourne and Berwick, stealing more than $8,000 in cash from one fast food outlet and assaulting a staff member. Officers spotted the Prado in Cranbourne around 4:15 this morning before a pursuit ended on the Monash Freeway. That's where the dog squad helped with the arrests of a 17-year-old and a 14-year-old, both from the Casey area. The 17-year-old was taken to hospital for treatment after being bitten by a police dog. The 14-year-old remains in custody, while a third male remains on the run. Madeline Burke, Melbourne.
6: One Nation Victoria will officially kick off its November state election campaign at midday today to a sold-out crowd. Unite Against Racism protesters are expected to converge on the launch at Crown. One Nation state leader Warren Pickering revealing that cracking down on crime sits top of the party's agenda.
10: You make that happen by taking a solution-oriented, pragmatic approach, not an expensive one, to ensuring we can get more police on the streets, get our empty stations manned, and ensuring bail laws and sentences are befitting of the crimes, mate. There needs to be consequences.
6: Checking finance, one Australian dollar buying 69 US cents. Updating sport, Geelong has had a 34-point win over Richmond in the AFLW, the Cats snaring their seventh straight victory to leap above defending premiers North Melbourne. Soccer fans across Victoria are celebrating after it was confirmed that several Olympic football matches will be played in Melbourne during the 2026 Brisbane Games. Queensland Sports Minister Tim Mandit defending the move, saying the decision to play the games interstate was needed to maximise ticketing revenue. And Charles Leclerc has set the pace on day one of practice of the Bahrain Grand Prix at Sepang Circuit in Malaysia, in Bahrain. And that's the latest news and sport. Free AW, Brianna Eddie Bowles.
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29: Your four-day forecast for Gippsland and the Valley. A strong wind warning for the central and east Gippsland coastal waters, and we're on flood watch. Cloudy today, very high chance of rain, chance of a thunderstorm, possibly severe with heavy rain, may lead to flash flooding about the ranges this afternoon and tonight. 16 for the Valley and Sale, 18 for Lakes Entrance, Bairnsdale and Orbost, 19. For Sunday, a shower or two at 18, Monday partly cloudy, 19, and Tuesday showers increasing, heading for 19 degrees. Currently, it's 13 degrees.
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2: 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So Hargraves in Pickering, of course, week in, week out. Siren to siren, rain, hail or shine for Macca's, introducing the new Nashville chicken range, 100% Aussie chicken with bold southern flavour. 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The Friday night wrap, Illawarra comfortably over Adelaide in the NBL. Perth, 4-point winners over Southeast Melbourne Phoenix. The Browns held out the Pittsburgh Steelers. It's a big day too at Toowoomba City Golf Club. The Australian Senior Open, Jason Norris and Steve Conran at 6-under, 1-shot lead over Andre Stoltz at 5-under. Good morning again, Pix.
0: Good morning, Sammy.
2: Just chortling away to yourself, finding yourself very amusing.
0: Well, I'm just looking at the photo on the wall, which is Hutchie and I. Mm-hmm. And now you've gone and changed into a jacket and a shirt from that skin-fitting, skin-tight thing.
2: Wasn't a skin-tight polo.
0: Yeah, well, you've got up a size. You are now, with the bald head and the grey whiskers, you are now mini-man Hutchie. You look like a dead ringer to him. A smaller version. Wow. It's extraordinary.
2: Happy to be compared to the boss, of course, given that I still would like some gainful employment from time to time.
0: Yeah. I think you changed your jacket and put a jacket and shirt on so you could sit next to him.
2: Yep. And the sub will have a sub, by the way. Zip will come in to steer us home after the quiz. Let's get into the dog's breakfast quiz, by the way.
1: One off the bench. It's time for Pixie's world famous Dog's Breakfast Quiz, where the questions are wrong and the answers don't matter. Here's your host, Pixie.
2: A man whose quizmaster style could only be described as a cross between Ian Turpie, Baby John Burgess, Tony Barber, and Greg Evans, all rolled into one. Pix as our quizmaster. Who have we got getting us started today?
0: Got Joe in Roval. G'day, Joe.
3: G'day, Pickers. G'day, Sammy. Now, Pickers, I had to laugh when your earpiece fell out in the agenda setters.
0: It came out twice, both nights. So I've got a very...
3: And you know what else I found funny is when Tom Morris reckons it was 1,026 people at the grand final instead of 100,026.
0: Oh, how did I miss that and not pick him up? It must have gone straight on my head.
3: Your
2: earpiece came out, so you couldn't hear it.
0: Maybe that's because my earpiece was out. Yeah, I've got a really small ear canal, so I have trouble with those earpieces. But anyway, 1-300-2355-48. Give us a call if you want to get involved, because I don't think Joe's going to last too long.
3: Thanks for the vote of confidence.
0: Well, all right, we'll start us off. Question number one, who kicked the first goal of the grand final last week?
3: Country Road, Charlie Cameron.
0: Good start, Joe. Good start. When did Newcastle Knights last win the NRL Premiership? What year?
3: 2006, I'd guess.
0: No, earlier than that. But if you've got a joke, I will give you another go. It's joke insurance is active.
3: Probably no joke today.
0: No joke? Right. What do you think about the Hawks? Are you going to get your trades done?
3: I think Ben King, definite. Yeah, Zach Merritt, depends how hardball Essendon want to be, but I was really happy to see that Kelsey Deer sign. I would have hated to lose him. So, yeah, I'm pretty happy so far. Because, I mean, you know what, do we really need Merritt? I mean, yes, maybe, no, yeah. We made it, 38 seconds off a grand final, so we're not too far off.
0: Not too far off. I don't think Merritt's going to hurt you.
2: Don't want to lose Mraz either, Joe. We don't want to lose Mraz.
3: No, he's already signed. He's not going nowhere, mate. He'll be a future captain, that kid, I reckon.
2: Yeah, we need him to say, I'm yours.
0: Okay, right.
2: The Hawthorn Footy Club.
0: Right. Yeah. Oh, I saw you. 1-300-2355-48. Bunsen's in Strathewen.
2: Bunsen.
15: Afternoon, boys. Morning, whatever.
0: Still morning. But
2: your call.
0: How are you going there, Bunsen?
15: Yeah, not too bad. Just finished the game of hide and seek.
2: How'd you go?
15: No, I always lose.
2: Oh, well, there's always next week.
0: Next week for you. Right, when did the Newcastle Knights last win the Premiership in the NRL?
15: 2008.
0: No, it's earlier than 2006, but you've got a joke insurance.
15: What do you call a group of nervous dinosaurs?
0: What?
15: Nervous Rex.
0: Nervous Rex, not bad.
2: Like it.
0: Have another go. Earlier than 2006?
15: 2005.
0: Earlier than that as well. Off to the sick bay, Bunsen. You can call back, though, 1-300-235-548. Pete's in Gladstone Park. G'day, Pete.
4: Hey, Pix, how are you, mate?
0: Good, mate. Good. Do you know when the Knights last won the NRL Premiership?
4: 2001.
0: You're very positive, very confident. I could tell in your voice. Question number three. Which VFL AFL team took 49 games to finally win their first ever match? Inaugural team in 1897, didn't win until round one, 1900.
4: University.
0: No. They're still,
2: that's a great guess.
0: It's a good guess, yeah, but no. This team's still, they're still having a crack at the AFL, this mob. Have you got a joke?
4: No.
0: Oh, Pete, just call back, mate. Call back. You'll get another crack at the back end of the draft, of the quiz. There's only 8 questions. Charlie's in camp now. Charlie, good morning.
5: There you go, lads.
0: Should be wet down there.
5: Pouring.
0: Yeah, and you're getting a lot of rain. It's good for the farmers, though.
5: Yep.
0: Okay. Do you know which team we're talking about?
5: We're still talking about Newcastle.
0: No. Sorry, you missed it. Okay. So question number three is, which VFL AFL team took 49 games to break their duck to finally win their first match? They're a current team in the AFL. Haven't been very successful.
5: Jeez. North Melbourne.
0: They've been more successful than this other team we're talking about. But if you've got a joke, I'll give you another guess.
5: No, I got nothing, sorry.
0: No, well, you can call back. 1-300-235-548. Vince in Thomastown. Vince.
7: Yeah, mate, how you going?
0: Good. Well, who do you think?
7: Saints.
0: Yeah, St Kilda, of course.
2: Well done.
0: Just the one flag for the Saints. Which question four, which Adelaide Crows star extended his contract this week?
7: Was that Rankin?
0: It was Isaac Rankin. It was indeed. Question number five. Which NFL team is Trevor Lawrence the quarterback for?
7: No idea. Carolina Panthers?
0: Not the Pantherwalks. Not the Carolina Panthers, but a similar type animal.
2: Mm. Similar mascot.
0: Yeah, similar type. You've got a joke, you can have another go.
7: Yeah, Essendon Football Club. They're a joke.
2: Oh, wow.
0: He's giving it. Okay, have another go. It's not a panther, it's a...
7: Lion.
0: Not a lion.
2: Not the Detroit Lions.
0: Not a Detroit lion. That's okay.
2: Did you hear that stat that was getting around about the fact that the San Francisco 49ers had won more games at the MCG this century than Essendon?
0: Oh, you just had to say that, didn't you?
2: I'm just saying, did you hear that? That was getting around during the week.
0: I have now.
2: Limo rolled that out at lunch, and there's a few that's been getting around.
0: Oh, he's awful, man.
2: Yeah, it's not a bad stat.
0: Good friend.
2: Not a bad stat.
0: Gee whiz. Where are we? Pete? Gladstone Park's back. G'day, Pete.
2: Pedro.
16: Hello.
0: Now, it's not a panther. It's not a lion. It's a...
16: Jaguar.
0: Correct.
2: Should have been a jet.
0: The Jacksonville Jaguars. Question number six. Which two cricketers have just been added to Australia's test squad to tour South Africa?
16: Oh, man.
0: One's a Victorian and one has been a New South Walesman and a Victorian. Now he's back in New South Wales.
16: Oh, really?
0: Yeah. One's a great...
16: Nick Madison.
0: He's one of them, yeah. And the other one is a little keeper.
16: Oh, yeah. Did the place for the Stars.
0: That's it?
16: What's his name?
0: Well, that's what I need.
2: It's the whole deal.
16: Oh. No, I'm going to
0: have to... Oh, Pete. Peter. Call back, 1-300-235-548. Michael's in Coburg. Michael.
20: Morning, Tix. Morning, Sammy.
0: You know who we're talking about?
2: Morning, Mick.
20: Sammy Harper.
0: My word. Well done. Good on you, Sammy. He's a ripper too, Sammy Harper. I hope he goes well. I got 100 over there. Was it the A game? Got 100 the other day? I think he did.
2: Didn't see.
0: He definitely got 100.
2: It wasn't this century, by the way, in the last 20 years.
0: Oh, it's a great joke. Leave the jokes to your limo, the funny guys. Question number seven is Guernsey number maths. The team is Brisbane. Jared Berry plus Dane Zorko equals who?
20: Ty Gallup.
0: Oh, bang.
2: Well done.
0: Mick's not mucking around. Now we're at question eight, which is who am I? I made my AFL debut in the late 90s. I played for 3 different clubs over 12 seasons. I'm a key defender. I once played as a goalkeeper in the international rules. Stop.
20: Oh.
0: I can't think of the third team he played for. Was it the Bombers?
6: No, Michael.
0: Oh,
2: yeah, oh
0: what?
2: Wow. Is that the quickest we've ever had anyone?
0: Well, it's up there because I think this one might have got it away, given it away. I was born in Papua New Guinea. I was standing the mark when Tony Lockett kicked his 1,300th goal. I'm a three-time premiership player. I infamously kicked a rush behind from 15 metres out, which was quite funny. I also famously involved in purposefully bumping Nick Riewoldt's injured collarbone back in 2005. I played for Collingwood, Brisbane and Essendon. I am Mel Michael. What's he won, Sam?
2: He's won a Thumboost power bank, 5K plus USB-C cable combo. It's never flat when you power every moment with Signet. Well done. Nicely done, Michael. Enjoy that.
6: Beauty. Thanks, boys.
0: Good on you, buddy.
2: That's the quiz done.
0: They're coming for you here.
2: That's fine. I should have said September. That was the stat. I misspoke. I think I'll live. It would appear some others will not.
0: Keep a lease on your assistant.
2: Keep a lease. Are you renting me?
0: Oh, there must be. Come on, Sammy. Come on. I mean, you're gonna plagiarise someone's jokes.
2: Well, it wasn't plagiarise a joke. It was a stat getting around on Instagram that I saw.
0: Yeah.
2: And I just misdelivered it.
0: You were wrong.
2: Yeah, I was. I'll live. I couldn't actually give two.
0: Alan,
2: you know,
0: Scott,
2: what?
0: You were wrong.
2: Yeah, I was. It's in September, this century.
0: Oh,
2: but I'll live.
0: The Essendon fans aren't happy with you.
2: Oh, I could not give two.
0: Why?
2: You know what?
0: They're our listening audience,
2: and they're very valuable.
0: Well, so why would you be like that, Mini-Me?
2: I don't think it's anything to get that upset about and to get abusive about. But I won't lose any sleep.
0: When you were trying to be a smarter, like.
2: Yep. No, it backfired.
0: So where are you off to now that you've gone and put the pocket square in your suit jacket?
2: The Australian Senior Open.
0: It's a better fitting shirt, by the way.
2: Thanks very much. Which will be on KO for those wanting to tune in.
0: What is it?
2: The Oz Senior Open, golf.
0: Oz Senior Open.
2: Yeah, but so I do need to go, stop trying to hold me up.
0: Who's in the... you haven't started till 12.
2: No, we've got a meeting to go through. We've got a pre-show to plan, and there's a few other things to get on. I've got to take the shine off my bald head.
0: Look, Hutchie, that is a dead,
2: I'll tell you what.
0: That's it, mate, honestly, with the beard, the bald head, I'm looking at the photo behind you. You're a dead ringer.
2: All right, so myself, Ryan Lynch, who I do the Course Language podcast with, Matty Guyatt's out on course as well.
0: So who's leading?
2: Jason Norris and Steve Conran are the ones
0: who do you
2: leaders.
0: Think will win?
2: I think Jason Norris can go on with it. It's a three-day event, so today's the cuts after today, and then Sunday's the final round.
0: Will we see you on the box?
2: Hopefully not too much.
0: Because
2: but
0: you have got a nice now jacket and shirt on, and even a nice pocket square.
2: That's it.
0: What else is on the agenda this week?
2: We're going to get to a break.
0: Yeah, I knew that.
2: 1-300-2355-48, 0433-98-1116. You can keep those messages coming through. Zip's going to be here on the other side. Thanks for having me, Pix. This has been
0: Sammy.
2: 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Before bad weather hits, be prepared. 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
0: Still is off the bench.
2: It still will be off the bench till 12 o'clock. 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
0: Again.
1: Down to the third string now.
0: Again.
1: Hello, Pickers.
0: Hello, Zipper. How are you, mate?
1: Very good. Very good. Why am I here? Doing half an hour.
0: Sam's doing...
1: TV.
0: He's on the box. Okay. He's got the locks. He's not got the box, but he's on the box.
1: I've got the locks for the box.
0: You've got the locks for the box. I do. And the whiskers to go with it. Don't you reckon he does look a bit like Mini Hutchie?
1: He does.
0: When he had that jacket.
1: When he puts the suit jacket on.
0: Suit jacket and the white shirt on. And he's sitting right underneath Hutchie with the same. This is the pigeon. With the grey sort of half beard like Hutchie's got.
1: Yeah.
0: It was Mini Me.
1: It really is.
0: Yeah. He was hating on it too.
1: That's why he's the replacement host.
0: Well, that's exactly why.
1: I don't quite fit the bill. I got the...
0: No, you're a bit dark.
1: I got the wavy locks.
0: You got the big thick hair, really thick hair and the big thick beard and really black. Is it top of the trots time?
1: Not quite yet. Tim O'Connor's just around the corner. In the meantime, though, let's do a bit of... since you've been doing...
0: What were you going to say?
1: Trade radio? Update? Yeah.
0: No, I was going to... We can do a trade up. I just want to get the best and fairest results from last night. Could people...
1: Go ahead.
0: There was a few that were on last night that people would not be aware of. So Collingwood's Copeland Trophy was last night. No real surprise. Nick Dacos, 519 votes. Won by 150 votes, basically. Josh Dacos, second.
1: Yes.
0: Darcy Cameron, third. Dan Houston, fourth.
1: Oh, that's interesting.
0: Yeah, and people have been saying he's had a bad year. Well, he's finished one vote off third. And then it was Isaac Quainer, Dan McStay, Billy Frampton, Jordan DeGoey, Jack Crisp and Lockie Schultz. So that was the top 10 for the Pies. The Bluey Truscott Trophy, for Melbourne's best and fairest was won by Max Gawn quite comfortably over Kozea Pickett. So Kozzy Pickett, Tom Sparrow, Kozea
2: Pickett.
0: Pickett. Kozzy Pickett, Tom Sparrow, Kay Chandler, Jack Steele, Colton Tholstrup, Harry Sharp, Ed Langdon, Dan Turner, and Harvey Langford. And the Swans had their best and fairest too. And Isaac Heaney won that. But that might have been the night before.
2: That was the night before.
0: But they're the two from last night.
2: Yeah. Heaney, Grundy was second. Kurnow was third. Warner. Jai Sarong finished top
0: five. Yeah, he did. Actually, we talked about it yesterday.
2: Yeah. That's a good result for him. Very good result. The trades news from, well, the free agency news it is now, trade opens up on Monday, but a couple of deals have been done. We knew Toby Green was going to get done. That one's the first one that went through officially.
0: Yep.
2: Joel Amati to the Blues.
0: Yeah, that's a good result for the Blues and a good result for Joel, I think. You're fine.
2: I think the...
0: You're asking me a question or...
2: No, I was going to say, I thought you were going to continue. The year that...
0: Tips just come through.
2: Harry Mackay had this year for the Blues. He needs to be the number one in that forward line because as soon as Kurnow came back from his injury a couple of years ago, obviously it was great.
0: Think it's not a great get?
2: I think
0: it's perfect.
2: I think it's a good get. I think Mackay will thrive with being the. He still needs to be the number one guy.
0: He can still be that sort of second rack if need be, rather than Joel. Oh, I think he needs some help. Yeah. He's going to be a better option.
2: No doubt he needs help. Brody Kemp was serviceable but can't kick. So,
0: who was that?
2: Brody Kemp.
0: Kicking wasn't great. But Amati's a marking option to go alongside of Harry Mackay. And as I said before, Harry Mackay, when Pitnett wants to rest, throw Mackay in, get him in the game.
2: Yeah.
0: I think he's better when he's roaming around the ground.
2: Yeah.
0: Whereas Charlie really demanded all the balls when he was there. I think Joel and him will work well together. I actually think it's a good pickup. And it looks like they're into Lachie Whitfield too. So that will be interesting whether they can get that done.
2: Does Amati have another level to go to?
0: Oh, I think so. Yeah, I think he's scratching the surface as a key forward. Mm. And he had a bit of injury last year, but he'll be fine. I think he'd be a good pickup. Adelaide had theirs last night. Yeah, Jordan Dawson won his fourth in a row. Club record, fourth best and fairest in a row. Let me give you those results. I did read that earlier.
2: Wow, look at who's number two.
0: I'm a bet.
2: The runner-up.
0: I've got to find it. Where is it? I had it here before.
2: Looking through your bed sheets over there.
0: Yeah, my God. Is it on there, is it?
2: I've got it on the computer.
0: Oh, I'll just do that then.
2: Lockie McAndrew finished second.
0: I did see that, yes.
2: Yeah.
0: Big Lockie McAndrew. Yeah, now, what a story.
2: Yeah.
0: He's about 207 or 8 centimetres, I think. He's really tall.
2: It was on Sydney's list, wasn't he?
0: Yep. Yeah, and he went to Adelaide and he held the number one ruck spot and ran second. Yeah. So where did Rankin finish?
2: Fifth.
0: Who was third?
2: Neil Bullen. Miller was fourth.
0: Yep.
2: Rankin five. And then Sam Berry, Josh Worrell seven, Ben Keyes, Rochelle, and Braden Cook was 10.
0: Not a bad top 10.
2: Yeah.
0: But McAndrew is the watch one, isn't it? Wow. Didn't think that. He was that good. Yeah, Josh Sarong. Yeah, same sort of thing. So good on him.
2: What deals do you reckon gets done straight away, early next week?
0: I don't think there'll be too many straight away because everyone's wanting a bit more than that they've actually got. So like what they've been offered. So I think there's a bit more of that. I don't think there'll be much happening in the first few days.
2: It's all just going to be back-ended
0: It won't be all at the back end because they do like to hold on the following Wednesday. So it goes from Monday to Wednesday week.
2: Yeah.
0: They do like to hold. I don't think you can put anything in until sort of the TV coverage starts. Those ones that they're getting rid of on the last day. And we saw, what it was like at the, at trade deadline last year with the Kurnow situation and running in and out of rooms. And I think they like that drama. But there'll be some deals done.
2: The TV product now, isn't it?
0: Yeah, what it is pretty much, yeah. Yeah, setting the agendas and stuff,
2: All right, give me your take on a couple of names here before we get to the top of the trots. Zach Merritt to the Hawks.
0: That'll happen.
2: The Bombers reject the first offer that the Hawks
0: and I would have too. But I think that deal will get it done in the end.
2: What do you reckon gets it done?
0: I think that'll get it done.
2: That deal?
0: I reckon.
2: So they'll just settle Essendon for, was it 15, 25 in a future?
0: They're not going to settle. Why would you settle now? You're going to try and get something better out of Hawthorn.
2: Yeah.
0: Because it won't be 15 and 25. It'll be like probably 18 and 28.
2: Yeah.
0: So they'll want a bit more than that. But, I don't think that's far off being right. This year? No, the one of your seventh best and fairest.
2: Compared to last, after the season Essendon just had, there's no way they could have asked for what they were asking last year. But he has just won their best and fairest.
0: Yeah. And Hawthorn are paying him a lot of money.
2: Yeah.
0: Like five by a lot. Is it five by a lot of money or?
2: I think so.
0: Yeah, so...
2: Four?
0: Yeah, whatever it is. Yeah. Whatever it is. But, so they'll want, Essendon will want more than 15, like a first or second round pick in the future. So, and there's some other stuff might drop in depending on what happens. So yeah. I can understand why you knock the first one back. Next one.
2: Will they get a player as well from Hawthorne?
0: But I don't know if they want a player from Hawthorn.
2: Hawthorn were trying to throw in Hustway and then they delisted him.
0: They delisted him, yeah. That's not going to... They can just get him now. They can take him as a delisted free agent on November the 2nd or whatever it is.
2: Jordan Dugowie.
0: That was a watch this space with the discussion that they had yesterday with Justin Lepich.
2: Yeah.
0: About it being... He's making a business decision. This is Dugowie. He can understand why he's... You know, but he didn't say like 100%. He's not going anywhere. Well, no. He left the door a little bit ajar, I thought, yesterday.
2: Yeah. It's more just... speculation, testing the waters.
0: A bit of that. At the moment. I mean, it'd be a good player to pick up if you're a club around the mark.
2: Collingwood are trying to move him on. This is the time to do it.
0: I think they're trying to move him on.
2: But you still get value for him now.
0: But I think that they're not adverse to looking at offers.
2: Yeah.
0: Yeah, you'll get value. But, yeah. I mean, if you're bringing in Lachie Neale and Hogan to win a flag, you need the goey.
2: Yeah.
0: So, to me, it's a bit counterproductive, really. If you get bringing those two in and then you let the goey go. So I doubt he'll, I think he'll be at Collingwood.
2: Grian Myers?
0: I think he'll still be at the Cats.
2: Okay.
0: I think he'll still be there.
2: Another one that West Coast are linked with, Jack Viney?
0: Jack Viney. Yeah, West Coast and Essendon, I think, are linked with him.
2: Yeah.
0: Well, Jack's trying to find a new home, so I would expect him to be somewhere else.
2: Okay.
0: Well, they've told him to find a new home, so if there's clubs that want him, he's mad if he stays.
2: Yeah, and they were perfectly fine without him this year.
0: He's a good player, but I think he's probably going to look at an option if there's one there.
2: Staying on the, well, sort of on the D's, not quite anymore, but Cal Shadier staying at Hawthorn, is that the right career move for him?
0: He's backed himself in, and good on him. Good on him. I mean, would be hard to have stayed, I would have thought, knowing that you've got Chole, Gunston, King, Lewis. Mm. Yeah, but you're backing yourself in that you get your body right. In 2 years' time, he's still going to be very valuable.
2: His opportunities just basically hinge on
0: injury.
2: Gunston's length of his career.
0: Well, we keep thinking, yeah, it'll be his last year, but then he comes out and plays great footy. And Chole had a poor final series, so he's got 1 year to go. He might see himself as a Chole replacement.
2: A name that popped up yesterday that I was really interested in, and he's had a really rough trot of it the last couple of years, Kadeen Coleman. Shown he's been a good footballer.
0: Is his name being linked somewhere in particular? I haven't seen it.
2: Not to
0: anywhere.
2: A particular side, but yeah. I think he'd be looking for opportunities, and I don't know what Brisbane's stance on him are necessarily.
0: Well, he's a very good footballer.
2: Yeah.
0: But, I mean, him, Bruce Reville.
2: Yeah.
0: There are a couple Sam of them. Sam Marsh has already asked for a trade.
2: Yeah, St Kilda.
0: So, but you can't let all your depth go. We saw that with the Gold Coast last year. They had all these kids coming through, but they let go, you know, some Flanders, Fiorini. Mm. Well, they let them go. They tried to sign them all, but they all left, and they just didn't have a lot of those sort of players that were important to a team.
2: Two more, Matheus Philippou.
0: Have St Kilda said they're not moving him?
2: I don't know. I know there was...
0: He's on a lot of money.
2: Yeah.
0: Like, if he's on $1 million, which is ridiculously overpaid, I mean, good luck if you can get it, but $1 million for a kid who's done not a lot, really, but that could be a hindrance. But to me, the Crows... I'd be going hard at him. He's a good player.
2: Mm.
0: He's a good player. I mean, do you want to pay the wedge? Don't know about that. And does St Kilda, will St Kilda let him go? He's contracted for a few more years, I think.
2: I think he is, yeah. So,
0: here you go.
2: And last one, Jaden Short.
0: Oh, it makes no sense that Richmond let him go. It makes zero sense. I mean, they're already too young.
2: Yeah, exactly.
0: They're already too young. And it makes absolutely zero sense that he goes to Collingwood of all places. They've got 100 halfback flankers.
2: Yeah.
0: That's the spot. They don't need another player.
2: That's almost like...
0: Unless they're going to move Dacos into the midfield, which they should do anyway.
2: That's almost treading into sort of Warple territory, where Warple went to Geelong and gave himself less opportunity because of the amount of midfielders that the Cats already have.
0: Yeah.
2: If Jaden Short does that.
0: He just didn't have a good year, Warple. I mean, Short's a really good footballer.
2: Yeah.
0: But I just don't... I don't get the Richmond stuff at the moment. I just don't get what they're doing. I mean, you can't keep getting younger.
2: You can't go too young.
0: Well, you're just getting hammered every week.
2: Too dangerous, yeah.
0: So, there we go. Right. Saints said they told Philippou's manager it's false. So, they're not pushing him out the door. Did I say Philippou's then?
2: Did you?
0: I think I did.
2: he's
0: got it, yeah. Philippou. Yeah. Also, the stud's not available.
2: Yeah. All right, there you go. A little trade update for Tyre Power. The Great Race Sale now on with 25% off selected.
0: I'm overworked this week. I'm tired.
2: How many days are you doing? Just every day, basically. So you're doing media
0: Monday to Friday.
2: You're doing media and dealings as well.
0: Yeah, I'm not.
2: Have you
0: yeah,
2: got many of your?
0: Not really. I've got a couple that I'm involved in, but
2: yeah. Are you involved in Di Matteo or is that Pitch?
0: That's Pitch.
2: Okay.
0: Yeah, he does him. He's already done a Marty. Myers, if anything happens there, will be me. And that's probably about it at this stage, I think.
2: Yeah.
0: From a trade perspective, there'll be guys that'll fall into the listed free agency particular period or uncontracted players. But
2: yeah.
0: During the trade period, I don't think at this stage, unless something happens that I don't know about,
2: yep.
0: I don't think I'll be doing too much this week, except doing the rap media.
2: There you go. Agenda setters?
0: I'm setting the agenda, yeah, Monday and Wednesday nights.
2: And trade radio as well?
0: And trade radio 1 to 3, yeah.
2: Yeah, there you
0: so
2: go.
0: That's 5 days
2: away. Picks everywhere.
0: I'm next. Sick of myself. It's only been a week.
3: And Liam Pickering!
0: That's very funny.
2: It is.
0: For Miles. Kind of got excited.
2: It's time for Top of the Trots.
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2: 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Tim O'Connor, hello.
5: Hey, boys. Great to be on. I'm not sure it's going to be great to be outside tonight, but it's great to be on.
0: Oh, are you on track tonight?
5: Yeah, maybe I've drawn the short straw here. Looking forward to the night ahead. But
2: in Geelong, too.
0: Didn't you draw the short straw last week? You were there grand final day?
5: Yeah, that was a stitch-up, wasn't it?
0: You've been stitched up twice in a row.
5: I know. I'm just hoping we race tonight. That's how dire it looks here in Ballarat anyway.
0: It's always dire in the rat. It's always dire in the rat. How much rain is it? How heavy is the rain there?
5: Oh, it's pretty solid, and it woke me up at one point during the night. And a quick glance at the weather app doesn't suggest it's going to let up anytime soon. So
0: no.
5: I think we're just hoping we're going to race, I guess, and I'll be packing the umbrella.
0: Well, we're hoping it's going to race this afternoon. At this stage, Flemington's still on. Randwick's, no, probably should be okay at Randwick. They're getting a bit of rain too, I think, but Flemington...
5: Flemington have to be in danger, wouldn't
0: it? Oh, it's going to be a massive danger. I reckon they might get through one race. It's 46 minutes till the first. Then they'll look at the track. Oh, I can't see them going on personally, but I hope I'm wrong.
5: Same here.
0: First weekend without footy, and if the races aren't on, that'll be pretty flattening.
5: It will be.
0: Where are we going to play tonight? Let's go through the scorecard first, Zipper.
2: Hasn't changed since last week. Hutchie, $80.
0: Last.
2: Pickers, $600.
5: You were close. Oh, were close to a $15 winner.
0: Oh, I know.
5: How did I finish?
0: How come I thought I backed it each way?
5: I went back and listened to the audio. We might have to go back and check again, but I don't think so.
0: No, well, you'd know. And so, how much was I beaten by?
5: Oh, a half head, I reckon.
0: Oh, gee, I missed the race. And yours was pretty ordinary.
5: Nah, woeful, down the track. But
2: you still lead, though.
0: You still lead.
5: I still have a little lead. So, of course, each and every week, Hutchie has decided to go with a drive that Ever Justice has got. So what's she got? I'll just look this up.
0: Give us her races.
5: She's got a few tonight. So she's got race one, number 5, Blake Bolak.
0: Yeah, a bit early
5: she
0: race.
5: She has race 3, number 2,
0: Bulletproof Kid. Yeah.
5: Race 5, number 9, Isolation.
0: Yep.
5: She's got one in the cup tonight, the APCO Geelong Pacing Cup. Race 6, number 2, we all know this horse, Bulletproof Boy. And she's got one in the last, race 8, number 8, Angels Watching. Do we go in the cup or are we worried about the favourite being...
0: A bit short. Let's go to race 3.
5: Okay.
0: Let's give him Bulletproof Kid. Each way, you reckon? 50 each way?
5: Yeah, we'll go each way.
0: 50 each way for him. I'm going to back the 3. I'm going to just back the 3 straight out.
5: You've listened, haven't you? You have, again.
0: What do you mean?
5: At a price. I've put this through as a good little each way bet, and you've snapped it up.
0: I have. I'm going to have 50 each way on it.
5: What price? 10?
0: $11.245.
5: Oh, okay.
0: Did you like that?
5: Yeah, funny that. Funny.
0: And the other ones I had a bit of an eye on today.
5: Let's go. Yep.
0: I don't mind. I really like race 4, number 9.
5: Yeah, me too.
0: Yeah, I like race 4, number 9, distance. I think it just wins. And in the cup, this is probably more the place bet, really. I like the toppy. New shuffle from the 1.
5: I reckon you might already be on because when I did my form this week, that horse, I reckon it was $34.40 $4.20 a place. Now it's into
0: $2.30.
5: $9 and $2.
0: No, that's actually it's out to $13 now and $2.30. So you still might get a price. Anyway, but we've got to go back to race three. So we've gone with Bulletproof Kid for Hutch. I'm taking Frigno.
5: Frigno, each way? 50 each way.
0: Yeah, yeah.
5: Okay, so you two are 50 each way.
0: And what are you doing?
5: Well, I don't really like the favourite. I'm gonna go for something at a bit of value here. Second favourite, race three, number six, Ranger Rick. I think you'll lead at least. I'll get a bit of a sight. So we'll have 100 to win, Ranger Rick.
0: Okay, 100 to win for you for the six. I'm having 50 each way of the three, and Hutchie's having 50 each way of the two. Race three. Yep. What else is going on, bud?
5: Yeah, look, it's going to be a good night tonight if we get racing. Of course, it's Geelong Pacing Cup night. It's actually the second Geelong Cup for the year. They've had a date change. So they raced their cup meeting in March this year.

0: and it's 2 weeks before the SEN Victoria Cup. So the winner of tonight's Geelong Pacing Cup gets a golden ticket into the Victoria Cup in a fortnight's time. So plenty at stake. Just looking at the honour roll here, there's some good horses that won the Geelong Cup. Gamalite. What else?
1: Gamalite. What a horse.
0: Sokiola. Safari. Smoking Up. We all know Smoking Up. Malpark Major. And in recent times, back-to-back wins for Mac Dan in 2022-2023. I think Minos will get it done tonight, but the bet, as you said, we want to back a new shuffle of place. Hopefully we get something a bit better closer to start time. That's the bet there.
1: Do they often call off the trot? I can't remember the trots getting called off much.
0: Very rarely. I guess if we get a couple of, I would say if we get a few clear hours before the race, and even a couple,
1: it'd be fine.
0: We should be right, because obviously you're racing on sand. If we were at Melton tonight, like, it just drains incredible. Like, if you remember that downpour, what was the game of footy? I think it was Hawthorn Collingwood this year, where, yep, I remember there was that footage of it absolutely belting down. So we raced in those conditions, and within half an hour after that race, it was just good as gold. You wouldn't have even known. So, look, I think if we get a couple of, if the curators can get a couple of hours on the track, I think we'll be right.
1: So is it, if they were to call it off, is it more about, like, the if it's pouring during the race and the vision? Is that what it is? Because it's on sand, as you said.
0: I think the first and foremost issue is the mobile barrier being able to get traction on the track.
1: Yeah, it makes sense too.
0: That's got to fly around at 70, 80 k's an hour. If it's slipping and sliding, we won't be racing. But other than that, if the water's not pooling up, I mean, the visibility will be fine. I think we'll be right, but it's just a matter of getting, I think, a couple of clear hours before the first tonight, which is at around 6 o'clock. So, anyway, fingers crossed we can get this cup meeting run and won. I'll give you a couple of other best bets before I say goodbye. Well, you've already locked in one. Race 3, number 3, Torigno. I think he's a good little each way bet there at $10 or $11. Race 4, number 9, Distant Sun.
1: Well, you like that as well.
0: Can be winning. We're seeing them very similar. Very, very similar, aren't we? Because first leg of the quaddy, race 5, number 9, Isolation. I think we can get $4 or thereabouts. I think he's the horse going the best. I think he's the best horse in the race. In the cup, we'll play a new shuffle to place, race 6, number 1. And I really like this one in the last. It's not the favourite. I'm glad we've got an Emma Stewart horse in this race, because her horses always take up a lot of market percentage. I like race 8, number 4, a special occasion. I think this horse can just sit to the outside of the final dance and beat him. So pretty keen, I think, what, 230, 40, 250 maybe
1: I'll get it
0: race
1: up for
0: eight, number 4.
1: Let me have a look for you. Talk amongst yourselves. Race 8, number 4. Be cold in Geelong tonight. Jeez, you better take a big jacket. Race 8, number 4. You are going to get 230.
0: It'll
1: special
0: do, mate.
1: Occasions.
0: It'll
1: do, mate. So Mickey
0: we'll
1: Stanley. Work. That's a set of leg irons you've got. Mickey Stanley trained and driven.
0: We got the stand. We got him on. So they're the best bets tonight. And as I said, the first race just before 6 o'clock. 8 races on the program, and I'm going to duck off after we chat and maybe go buy one of those big jackets.
1: Yeah, go and get a big jacket. That'll do you. Good stuff, TikTok.
0: Thanks, boys. Nice to chat.
1: Have a good weekend.
2: Thank you very much, Tim O'Connor. Top of the Trots. 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We'll get to a few more of those on the other side of this, as well as Tags as Trixie. It's a big day for Tags and the track team with the Turnbull Stakes today. We'll get to that on the other side of this.
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14: Just a couple have asked about those tips. They were at the trots. So Mick, race four, number nine at Geelong, trots tonight. These are, they're not really my tips. I stole his, I listened to TikTok on the way in to do Off the Bench. He comes on the odds couple.
13: Yep.
14: And I pinch all his good stuff. So I've taken race three, number three. He liked that. So his tips are race three, number three. This is all at Geelong. Race four, number nine, and race six, number one, the place. And he also likes race eight, number four.
13: So if you want the heads up on the trots, 8:30-ish on
14: that's
13: the odds couple.
14: That's about when you want to.
13: Or about this time of the morning on off the bench when Pickers rehashes them all.
14: I'm pretty much rehash him and pick his horse before he gets a chance to open his gob.
13: All right. Speaking of picks and tricksies, time for the tricksie. And now it's time to get the tips from our resident six-time Group 1 winning jockey, David Taggart.
15: It's six-time Group 1 winning jockey. They carry off on the shoulders like they did with me after I won the Oaks.
16: Taggart just goes bang, bang, bang!
15: From the Tagster, captain of Essien Track.
16: No, have a look, hang on, hang on! 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
17: Six!
13: All thanks to Mate's, $25 off for 6 months with Mate Internet. You've got Tags as Trixie today.
14: I have. I'll tell you what, I hope it gets up for him, because I'm looking at his watching his account. He's got $4.42 and a $2 bonus bet. So it's all riding on this. And it's a return of about $400. So, again, I don't think this will be going ahead. But Flemington Race 5, number 7, Gold Coast Bell. Then we go to Randwick Race 6, number 2, Striking Alibi. And then we'll be back at Flemington Race 6, number 3, the next episode. So that's Flemington Race 5, number 7, Randwick Race 7, 6, number 2, Flemington Race 6, number 3, and that'll get you about $400. I'm not giving one today. I'm barred myself. It's too wet. No Trixie for Pixie.
13: There you go. $25 off for 6 months with Mate Internet. Save more when you bundle. What do you reckon the forecast is going to do today for the racing around
14: I think the first race is in about 20 minutes. So I think it's about 20 minutes. Yeah, half an hour, sorry. My gut feel is they'll race one, have a look at the track, and probably deem it to be unsuitable for racing.
13: What happens then? Do they move?
14: They're saying, or Jay, I asked JJ before, he reckons Monday.
13: Monday?
14: Is the weather going to get any better between now and Monday?
13: I think tomorrow's meant to clear up quite a bit.
14: No, I don't think so.
13: Isn't it?
14: I'm not going by my weather app's telling me it's raining all day unless they've changed it. Sunday, 60% rain. So it's pretty much raining now until about 9 o'clock tonight. Then it clears up until lunchtime tomorrow. There must be a bit of rain in the arvo tomorrow.
13: Yeah.
14: But Monday, it's a weird time to be having Group 1 racing.
13: And Monday would be give it an extra day to clear up.
14: Well, I would have thought Wednesday. Just drop it in Wednesday. But I don't think any of these horses are backing up for next week. I don't know. So I'm not sure. But anyway, it's the NRL Grand Final update tomorrow.
13: Brought to us by our Cup Day Lunch, November 3rd at the Botanical Hotel.
14: Hutchie's home.
13: It is, the home of Hutchie. Will you be watching it? I will be.
14: Yeah, I'll watch it, yeah.
13: Prelim was unbelievable last night.
14: It was very good. Very good. A lot of mistakes late, wasn't there?
13: Oh, well, it just made it good, though.
14: It did. Have they announced who's actually doing the pre-entertainment?
13: Yeah, they did. It's they're putting together some a super group. So I think Amy Shark is going to be involved.
14: They'll be all right.
13: And then it'll be a few artists from different Aussie bands. Yeah, I think there was one from Peking Duck and a couple others I'm not sure of.
14: Not that Kelly Halliday.
13: I don't know if it's him, but they said someone from Peking Duck.
14: It might be him. Hairy chest and his singlets tucked into his pants. Oh, give me a break.
13: You can tune in to the NRL Grand Final Day coverage on Sunday, tomorrow. All day coverage right across SEN. Crunch Time NRL at midday with Jimmy Smith, and then Jimmy's going to call the game as well with Justin Horrow and Chad Townsend from 6 o'clock, and I think it's 7:30 is the opening kickoff of that one. There's, of course, Trackside today, Cam Luke, Campbell Brown and David Taggart. NFL, you can listen to me and Ben Graham on Monday morning, all brought to you by Pioneer Canola Hybrids. 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Speakers, thank you.
14: Good on you. Thanks, Zippy.
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28: Hello, I'm Sarah Wiedersehen. The driver accused of crashing into a group of Newcastle NRL fans has been arrested. Toby Goff reports.
29: Thousands had gathered in wet weather to farewell the Newcastle Knights team bus ahead of tomorrow's NRL Grand Final when a car lost control and crashed into a group of spectators. Emergency services, including 10 ambulance crews and 3 rescue helicopters, rushed to the scene near Wallsend, where up to 9 people are believed to be injured, 2 of them critical. NBN television reporter Natasha Bayers-Dawes is there. She says it's a heartbreaking scene.
30: I can still see the car beside it. I can see a crumpled Knights flag on the ground.
29: Police say the driver of the car is now under arrest. Newcastle's Lord Mayor Gavin Morris says they believe it's a tragic accident.
31: It appears that it was a P-plater. He was a fan. He was revving the engine in excitement, and it appears that he's lost control. So it was not a deliberate act.
29: There are reports among the 2 critically injured is an infant girl who went into cardiac arrest at the scene. She's now intubated in hospital. The incident has forced the Knights team bus to divert its route to Sydney under police escort. A crime scene has been established on Newcastle Link Road near Transfield Avenue. Police are urging everyone to avoid the area. Toby Goff reporting.
28: Turning to other news, an earthquake has been felt across much of Victoria, shaking residents awake in the early hours of the morning. The 4.8 magnitude tremor was recorded at a depth of 10 kilometres southeast of Melbourne. These residents were among the thousands who reported the incident.
32: The second most severe earthquake I felt in my life, and I'm just over 60 years old.
33: I was sitting on the couch and it was a little movement and then another movement sort of thing. You know, it was like a little wave and then it built up to a big wave.
34: I thought my crystal cabinet was bloody walking around.
28: The captain of a Fly Dubai plane stabbed on a flight to Israel has described how he fought for his life. He's spoken of the ordeal during a video call with the Indian Prime Minister, saying he knew he had to fight to save his passengers. The co-pilot accused of attacking him and attempting to crash the plane is speaking with police. The Albanese government maintains Australia still has a strong pipeline of oil coming in despite global disruptions. Over the next 4 months, the leaders of G7 nations have agreed to release 100 million barrels of emergency oil to try to stabilise markets. Energy Minister Chris Bowen says oil supply here will remain steady and secure despite outside uncertainties.
35: 41 days worth of petrol, 32 days worth of diesel and 28 days worth of jet fuel. We have 50 ships on their way to Australia with fuel supplies.
28: And OpenAI is apologising after a rogue bot accessed a New South Wales National Parks database without authorisation. Turning to sport, Knights coach Justin Holbrook could come back to haunt the Roosters in Sunday's NRL Grand Final. He joined Newcastle this year after serving as an assistant coach under Trent Robinson at the Chooks. League legend Josh Morris says Holbrook's inside knowledge will be crucial.
2: He knows plenty about their weaknesses and some of the players' strengths and weaknesses as well. So he'd want to exploit that as well and try and use his knowledge of inside those walls against the Roosters.
28: The Cats have shown their strength with a 54-20 victory over the Tigers in the AFLW. In NBL action, the Wildcats got the job done against the Phoenix, 92 points to 88, and wins this morning for Cyprus, Poland, Hungary at the UEFA Nations League. That's the latest news and sport.
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7: A severe weather warning has been issued for heavy rainfall. We are on flood watch for parts of the region. A sheep graziers warning is current, along with a strong wind warning for coastal areas. Cloudy this afternoon, a very high chance of rain, the chance of a thunderstorm, heavy falls, with southwesterly winds becoming light this evening. Expecting a top tomorrow of 17 degrees after an overnight low of 7, and for Monday, partly cloudy, 19. Currently, it's 13 degrees.

0: It's the Divinals. Andrea, wake it in for your Saturday afternoon. There's no more football. Are you sad? Do you feel like there's a big gaping hole somewhere? It's okay. We're going to plug it full of all your favourite songs. I've got the Cranberries coming up. This song was the song that a band had been playing and messing around with. The band at the time was called the Cranberry Sauce. And Dolores, who was only a teenager, went and saw them rehearse, heard the song. They were looking for a singer. She took it home. She messed around with it. And she decided, yep, she'd join the band. Of course, they became the Cranberries, and this was their breakout hit. We'll hear it in around 10 minutes. I got Whitesnake coming up as well, and Frankie Valli next.
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2: The game's got enough money in it to send the right coaches, the right class of people to those environments to bring those academy players through, because we still get to draft them if we do the right work. 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For the rebuilding teams, free agency's killing the bottom teams and helping the top teams.
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0: Paradise for Country Music Lovers is tomorrow at 6 a.m. when we hand the radio station over to Sunday Country with Len Johns. He'll play not just the oldies, there's some new ones in there as well, but he'll also take a look at some of the events that are happening around this time. Like tomorrow, we remember Loretta Lynn. She passed away in her home in her sleep, which is a very nice way to go, in Hurricane Mills, Tennessee, back in 2022. Also, Sarah Storer is turning 53 on the 6th of October. You'll learn all about that in Sunday Country tomorrow morning from 6.
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10: G'day, I'm Darren Chester, part of the Nationals team, which is fighting for our fair share in Gippsland. Under Labor, the cost of living is out of control and we're paying more for everything. We've seen funding cuts to the Princes Highway and our local roads are falling apart. 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

0: All my friends and I had such a crush on Johnny Diesel. He was so hot. It's 5 to 1. We'll cross to the newsroom, get the latest news, sport and weather, and then the music returns with some Fleetwood Mac. I've also got the Doobie Brothers lined up. Oh, and a song from Joe Cocker that was not an original Joe Cocker song. He didn't write it. I'll tell you all about it in around 20 minutes.
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16: Good afternoon, I'm Sarah Wiedersane. A 5-year-old girl is among 10 people that have been injured after a car lost control and struck a group of Newcastle Knights supporters. The incident happened as thousands of spectators lined the streets near Wall's End to farewell the team bus as it made its way to Sydney for tomorrow's NRL Grand Final. The 18-year-old driver has been arrested, with the incident believed to have been an accident. Speaking after the bus arrived in Sydney, Knights Director of Football Chris James says the team is keeping everyone in their thoughts.
17: The thoughts of everyone at our club are with those that are impacted by this event, to their families, and also that those are on scene. Respectfully now, this is a matter for New South Wales Police, so at this stage the club can make no further comment.
16: Prime Minister Anthony Albanese has released a statement in response to the incident in Newcastle, saying his thoughts are with everyone injured or involved. He says rugby league brings everyone together and this should have been a weekend of excitement and pride for Newcastle fans. Turning to other news, drivers could see some relief at the Bowser after G7 nations agreed to release 100 million barrels of emergency crude and diesel reserves into global markets. The emergency intervention is being made as conflict in the Middle East continues to hold crude oil prices above $100 a barrel. French President and G7 Chairman Emmanuel Macron says it's aimed at alleviating the pressure of supply uncertainties.
2: We agreed that there would be no export bans among G7 members, meaning there would be coordination and cooperation and no export prohibitions on any product category whatsoever. This is a very important point as rumours in the market can drive up prices.
16: That translation thanks to News 24. The federal government has welcomed the development but says it's too early to say what impact it will have on fuel prices domestically. Hundreds of One Nation supporters have gathered in Melbourne for the launch of the Minor Party's Victorian election campaign. Pauline Hanson has joined State Leader Warren Pickering at the event, where a raft of policy commitments will be unveiled. Flood prevention efforts are being stepped up in Nepal as the country recovers from a devastating glacial disaster. 5,000 people are still missing, caught up in landslides and flash flooding near the Tibetan border in August. Four high-altitude glacial lakes are being drained to reduce the risk of another emergency. Also making news, a 4.8 magnitude earthquake has rattled the Victorian town of Leongatha, southeast of Melbourne. And a measles alert has been issued for Sydney's southwest. Turning to sport, here's Troy Dodds.
3: Good afternoon. The countdown continues to tomorrow's NRL and NRLW grand finals, with the Roosters hoping to win both the men's and women's titles. Corbin Baxter is retiring after tomorrow's NRLW decider, and the Roosters fullback says she's been enjoying the build-up.
18: You know, to play in a grand final is really special, and yeah, it's a bit funny thinking that it's going to be my last one. I'm a bit sad, but yeah, just making the most of the week with the girls. With all the staff and making sure it's one to remember.
3: Meantime, the Australian PM's 13 take on the Papua New Guinea PM's 13 in Port Moresby this afternoon. In the women's match, Australia leads PNG 28-6 at half-time. The first of today's AFLW matches is about to get underway in Sydney with the GWS Giants taking on Essendon. Later this afternoon, the Western Bulldogs take on St Kilda. Brisbane play Gold Coast. Tonight, Port Adelaide takes on crosstown rivals the Crows. And there's Group 1 racing in both Melbourne and Sydney today. The Turnbull Stakes, the highlight at Flemington. In Randwick, it's the Darley Flight and the Epsom. I'm Troy Dodds. That's the latest news and sports.
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24: A severe weather warning has been issued for heavy rainfall. We are on flood watch for parts of the region. A sheep graziers warning is current, along with a strong wind warning for coastal areas. Cloudy this afternoon, a very high chance of rain, the chance of a thunderstorm, heavy falls, with southwesterly winds becoming light this evening. Expecting a top tomorrow of 17 degrees after an overnight low of 7, and for Monday, partly cloudy, 19. Currently, it's 12 degrees.

0: Joe Cocker. You know, he wasn't the original artist of that song. Randy Newman actually wrote it. Said he wrote it as a joke at the time, but as he got older, he looked at the song more seriously. I still like Joe Cocker's version. In 9.5 weeks, remember that. Andrea, wake on in for your Saturday afternoon. I've got Madonna, who wowed everyone at the MTV Awards, coming up after Creedence next.
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0: You to go and have, what do we call that politely? 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

She's a treasure, isn't she? She sings in such a unique way. In fact, when I pull out a karaoke song, I love to do Cher because I can believe that I can sing. The news is coming up. I've got some Ice House on the way. They just performed in the Botanic Gardens in Sydney. Ugh, why couldn't I have been there? I've also got Eric Clapton on the way and Paper in Fire, Mellencamp.

0: Between wrangling two kids, chewing on Hawthorn and surviving on a few hours of sleep, Nader knows a thing or two about morning chaos. 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
13: Good afternoon, I'm Sarah Wiedersane. An 18-year-old P-plate driver has been arrested after a car crashed into a crowd of NRL fans during pre-grand final celebrations in Newcastle, north of Sydney. 10 people have been injured in the incident at Wall's End, 2 critically, including a 5-year-old girl and a 67-year-old man. All of the injured Newcastle Knights fans have been taken to hospital. New South Wales Assistant Police Commissioner Dave Waddell has told the continuous call team the incident is not being treated as a deliberate act.
14: A young person, 18-year-old, inexperienced P-plater, was skylarking and has run into the crowd. Certainly it's not deliberate. He has just been driving recklessly. He's now been arrested, taken to hospital when doing some mandatory testing on him.
13: The NRL says its thoughts are with all those involved as a police investigation gets underway. The US president insists a diesel export ban was never really on the table after G7 nations agreed to tap into their emergency fuel reserves. Leaders have bowed to White House pressure, agreeing to release 100 million barrels of fuel and oil from emergency stocks in a bid to ease global supply concerns. Donald Trump has welcomed the move, saying Europe has done a great thing.
1: Europe has a lot of diesel. And they're going to be making a major world contribution, and so are we. And we're not going to be doing the export ban. We were never going to do it. I don't think we're. But basically, Europe was great because they're putting a lot of diesel oil out there. They have diesel.
13: Energy Minister Chris Bowen says Australia's fuel supply remains solid and secure as he welcomes the actions of the G7. There are currently 41 days of petrol in the nation's fuel reserves, 32 of diesel and 30 of jet fuel. Victoria has been hit by a magnitude 4.8 earthquake, the biggest in 3 years. It struck at a shallow depth of 10 kilometres near the town of Leongatha, southwest of Melbourne, in the early hours of the morning. Mel lives in Docklands and says she was woken by violent movement.
15: It was not a great feeling at all, and it made you really wonder about being in concrete, let alone being in a high tower.
13: One Nation leader Pauline Hanson is addressing the party faithful at the minor party's Victorian election campaign launch in Melbourne. Victorians head to the polls on November 28. Australia will be split into 5 different time zones when daylight saving kicks in tomorrow. The clock will be wound forward an hour overnight in states that adopt the change. Now with sport, here's Troy Dodds.
16: The countdown to the NRL Grand Final continues with the Newcastle Knights arriving in Sydney for tomorrow's decider. The Roosters to reshuffle their plans with Connor Watson officially ruled out. Still on league, and the Panthers say they are hopeful captain Nathan Cleary will be back for round one next year. CEO Andrew Hill telling the Continuous Call team there's positive signs.
17: Well, the surgeon was very happy. The surgeon's report was as good as we could have expected.
16: Jordan Butts is officially headed to the Western Bulldogs for next year's AFL season. It's a significant boost to the club's defensive stocks. Striking Alibi is the favourite for the Group 1 Darley Flight Stakes, being run in showery conditions at Randwick in just under an hour. There's 2 matches in the National Basketball League today. Brisbane take on Tasmania, while Melbourne United face Cairns. The first of today's AFLW matches is underway in Sydney. The GWS Giants taking on Essendon. Later this afternoon, the Western Bulldogs take on St Kilda, while Brisbane play Gold Coast tonight. Port Adelaide take on the Crows. I'm Troy Dodds. That's the latest news and sport.
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24: A severe weather warning has been issued for heavy rainfall. We are on flood watch for parts of the region. A sheep graziers warning is current, along with a strong wind warning for coastal areas. Cloudy this afternoon, a very high chance of rain, the chance of a thunderstorm, heavy falls, with southwesterly winds becoming light this evening. Expecting a top tomorrow of 17 degrees after an overnight low of 7, and for Monday, partly cloudy, 19. Currently, it's 12 degrees.
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0: Mellencamp. 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

0: George Michael, Aretha Franklin. On first thought, you go, that's an odd pairing, isn't it? But when you hear them sing together, you're like, oh, that's magical. Congratulations, you made it through the school holidays. That's the good news. The kids are back to school on Monday. Well, most of them are anyway. Some schools here and there take that extra day, don't they? Oh, it's a teacher's day. They just had 2 weeks off. Sorry to all the teachers. Tom Elliott will be back in on Monday morning. If you'd like to welcome him back, pop this number in your phone, 133 693 133 693, and it'll ring just like that one.
1: Due to the ongoing poor weather conditions,

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0: Valerie's. Mark Ronson and Amy Winehouse. Such a shame she left us so early. I wonder what else she had in the tank. Would have loved to have heard it. John Farnham, the tribute concert was a super success, a sellout. Raised a lot of money for Head and Neck Cancer Australia, and I believe Points are going to do a cinema run. They're probably just preparing it right now. We'll firm up some details as they come to hand. We'll hear Farnsie after 3 o'clock. And the two Phils, Philip Bailey and Phil Collins. And some Culture Club after the 3 o'clock news.
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14: Good afternoon, I'm Sarah Wiedersheim. Police say there is no suggestion a car was deliberately driven into a crowd of NRL fans in Newcastle, north of Sydney. Fans were cheering on Newcastle Knights players making their way to Sydney ahead of tomorrow's grand final when a BMW lost control and struck spectators who had lined the street at Wall's End. 10 people have been injured, 2 critically, including a 5-year-old girl. The 18-year-old provisional driver of the car has been arrested. New South Wales Police Minister Yasmin Catley says this was a preventable tragedy and is again pleading with drivers to take care on the roads.
3: 2 days ago, the Minister for Roads, Jenny Aitchison, and I stood with police calling on motorists, calling on drivers to drive safely on our roads over the long weekend. We knew that this weekend would be a busy weekend.
14: Newcastle Knights captain Kalen Ponga says his heart is with everyone injured in the crash as the town grapples with the events of this morning. Newcastle Mayor Gavin Morris says the community is heartbroken.
15: This was going to be a big day. It started out so joyous. It was going to be a day of celebration.
14: Turning to other news, Australia is welcoming the US president's decision to back away from a proposed diesel export ban. Donald Trump says the ban was never really on the table after G7 countries bowed to pressure from the White House and agreed to release fuel from their emergency reserves. Energy Minister Chris Bowen says it's a relief.
16: Australia hasn't been getting much diesel or fuel from the United States, about 2%. But nevertheless, any restrictions on exports are a blow to international fuel movements and would be a negative development, as we always said, but not one that directly impacted on Australia. Nevertheless, we welcome that action.
14: One Nation has officially launched its Victorian election campaign in Melbourne today. The minor party will run in all 88 Victorian lower house seats. Senator Hanson has told the party faithful Victoria deserves better than what it's had.
17: This state was never meant to be governed like this. Victoria was built by people who backed themselves. This is the state where men and women walked off the boats with nothing and headed for the goldfields with a pick and a pan. Yes.
14: Also making news, OpenAI is apologising after a rogue bot accessed a New South Wales National Parks database without authorisation. And a guitar once owned by Oasis guitarist Noel Gallagher has sold for $300,000. Checking sport now, here's Troy Dodds.
18: Good afternoon. Australia leads Papua New Guinea 38-0 at half-time in the Rugby League PM's 13 match in Port Moresby. Ezra Mann grabbed a first-half double. To the grand final build-up, and Roosters coach Trent Robinson says tomorrow's decider is the culmination of a campaign that has grown all year. He says all the work comes down to 80 minutes.
19: The clear sort of vision from the start of the year right through until now and the development of the combinations, the strength and power of the players, and then different parts of our game, and the ultimate is to play your best performance tomorrow. That's the ultimate, and I know we're ready for that.
18: Essendon has roared home late to beat the Giants 43-35 in the AFLW. Global Goal has just won the Daly Flight Stakes Group 1 at Randwick, and Sir Dilius is the favourite for the Group 1 Turnbull Stakes at Flemington this afternoon. The Gay Waterhouse and Adrian Bott trained 5-year-old chasing an 8th career win in wet conditions. I'm Troy Dodds. That's the latest news and sport.
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26: A severe weather warning has been issued for heavy rainfall. We are on flood watch for parts of the region. A sheep graziers warning is current, along with a strong wind warning for coastal areas. Cloudy this afternoon, a very high chance of rain, the chance of a thunderstorm, heavy falls, with southwesterly winds becoming light this evening. Expecting a top tomorrow of 17 degrees after an overnight low of 7, and for Monday, partly cloudy, 19. Currently, it's 12 degrees.

0: The Two Phils, Easy Lover. It's a very different weekend this weekend, isn't it? No AFL Grand Final. What did you think of Kylie? Wasn't she incredible? I loved those gold boots. Apparently, they were made in Melbourne. I'll have to do some digging around. The NRL Grand Final on tomorrow. The Roosters and the Knights. Melbourne Storm, not to be seen.
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0: many Eileens in the world, is there? I think I know about two. Still, lovely name. We have got Gavin Miller coming up tomorrow. He's got the Classic Hits Countdown of 1974. It's the year Richard Nixon resigned as US president, the year George Foreman and Muhammad Ali had their rumble in the jungle, and Leonardo DiCaprio was born, also probably around the same time as most of his girlfriend's parents, if you get my drift. On the radio was ABBA, Waterloo, Stevie Wright, Evie, Paul McCartney and Wings, Band on the Run. You'll hear all of those in the Classic Hits Countdown. It's back tomorrow morning from 10.
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0: Nothing but a good time is what we bring you right here. All your favourite songs coming up. One from Split Enz. New Zealand would have to be proud of them, wouldn't they? It was like the first band from New Zealand that really did big things outside of Australia and New Zealand. Split Enz, Locked and Loaded. I've also got Kim Cairns, and I think this is Brisbane's theme song at the moment. They're getting all too familiar with it as well. I think next year we must have two Victorian teams in the AFL Grand Final. Make that happen, someone. We'll hear that after our 4 o'clock news, sport and weather.
1: 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The Lakesters Rod and Custom Club do apologise to everyone who was going to attend, and you can read more details about the cancellation on their Facebook page. 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
15: Good afternoon, I'm Sarah Wiedersheim. two people have been critically injured after a car struck a group of NRL fans during pre-grand final celebrations in Newcastle, north of Sydney. Another eight people have been taken to hospital with varying injuries. An 18-year-old P-plater driver has been arrested and is likely to be charged later today. New South Wales Assistant Police Commissioner Dave Waddell says tens of thousands of Newcastle Knights fans had been lining the streets when the incident happened.
16: Unfortunately, a young 18-year-old P-plater driving erratically has lost control of the vehicle and gone into the crowd. There was 10 people injured, all taken to John Hunter Hospital. We have a 5-year-old girl who has some very serious critical injuries, and we have a 67-year-old man with critical injuries.
15: Prime Minister Anthony Albanese has issued a statement saying his thoughts are with everyone injured or involved in the crash. Drivers could see some relief at the Bowser after G7 nations agreed to release 100 million barrels of emergency crude and diesel reserves into global markets. The emergency intervention is being made as conflict in the Middle East continues to hold crude oil prices above $100 a barrel. French President and G7 Chairman Emmanuel Macron says it's aimed at alleviating the pressure of supply uncertainties.
17: We agreed that there would be no export bans among G7 members, meaning there would be coordination and cooperation and no export prohibitions on any product category whatsoever.
15: That translation thanks to News24. One Nation has officially kicked off the party's campaign for the upcoming 2026 Victorian state election. Brianna Eddy-Bowles reports from Melbourne.
18: It was a packed house at the Crown Conference Centre, where Federal Party leader Pauline Hanson and Victorian leader Warren Pickering met with standing ovations. One Nation publicly revealing their Victorian policy suite for the first time and revealing their full slate of candidates.
19: One Nation wants a state where businesses can grow and a government that doesn't waste your money.
18: The party is surging in popularity, recent polling revealing that Ms Hanson is now preferred Prime Minister in Queensland. Victoria, though, the only major state where One Nation is trailing both major parties. Outside the centre, an anti-racism counter-demonstration protesting the campaign launch. Brianna Eddy-Bowles reporting.
15: And the captain of a Fly Dubai plane stabbed on a flight to Israel has described how he fought for his life. He's spoken of the ordeal during a video call with the Indian Prime Minister, saying he knew he had to fight to save his passengers. Checking sport now, here's Troy Dodds.
20: Good afternoon. Knights coach Justin Holbrook says he wants his players to enjoy themselves when they take on the Roosters in tomorrow's grand final. The team is going through its final training session this afternoon after travelling to Sydney from Newcastle. Holbrook says they're not letting the pressure get to them.
21: I want them to enjoy all the extra parts that go with it because it works so hard to be there. Is it overwhelming? Not at all. We've played three tough finals games in all different circumstances and won them all and can't wait to play the Roosters tomorrow.
20: Still on league, and Australia has thrashed Papua New Guinea 60-10 in the PM's 13 match in Port Moresby. The Group 1 Epsom is about to be run in Sydney with Autumn Boy the favourite in a wide open affair. Earlier, Global Goal took out the Flight Stakes. Essendon came from behind to beat GWS 43-35 in the AFLW in Sydney. The Western Bulldogs lead St Kilda by 27 points at half time. There's two NBL matches to be played tonight. The Bullets play the Jack Jumpers, Melbourne United host the Taipans, and India 5 for 159 in the final of the Asian Games tournament against Pakistan. That's news and sport. I'm Troy Dodds.
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28: A severe weather warning has been issued for heavy rainfall. We are on flood watch for parts of the region. A sheep graziers warning is current, along with a strong wind warning for coastal areas. Cloudy this afternoon, a very high chance of rain, the chance of a thunderstorm, heavy falls. with southwesterly winds becoming light this evening. Expecting a top tomorrow of 17 degrees after an overnight low of 7, and for Monday, partly cloudy, 19. Right now, it's 11 degrees.

0: Andrea Wakefield in for your Saturday afternoon. How spontaneous are you feeling? What if I told you it's the last day of the Melbourne Royal Show tomorrow? The kids are going back to school on Monday. 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Or you could always drive down to Melbourne tonight, stay there, just really add to the cost. Ain't nobody got money for that.
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0: Sweet. Oh, and the band's called Sweet, but I was just like, sweet, good song. Len Johns has left his notes here in the studio for Sunday Country, and I was just reading some really interesting things. Like on October 4 in 1978, Tammy Wynette was kidnapped from a parking lot in Nashville. How odd. There's also some other things that Len will be talking about. There's a birthday for Catherine Britt. She was born in 1984, and on the 6th of October, Sarah Storer turns 53. If you know who I'm talking about, then you know country music, and you'll love Sunday Country. It's back tomorrow morning from 6.
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0: It's 5 to 5. Tomorrow morning, Neil Mitchell returns in Mitchell Unlimited. It is rather early in the morning, 9 a.m. I know a lot of us have a sleep in on a Sunday, but you can always grab the podcast via the Listener app where we're streaming right now in stereo after 5. And just let her
1: cry. Hootie and the Blowfish.
0: Darius Rucker was the lead singer for that band, and he's a huge country star over in the US, so his career certainly went further than Hootie and the Blowfish. Also on the way, most of us can relate. Some of us are city folk. It's a big adjustment when you move to the country from the city, I get it. I grew up in the suburbs of Melbourne. Shops don't like to open on a Sunday afternoon. You can't just go down to Chadstone and waste the day. It's got its pluses. It's got its pluses, we know. That's coming up after our news next.
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13: Due to the ongoing poor weather conditions experienced right across Gippsland today and expected again tomorrow, the Bensdale Swap Meet run by the Lakesters Rod and Custom Club has sadly been cancelled for 2026. 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
14: Good afternoon, I'm Sarah Wiedersane. The New South Wales Police Minister is pleading with motorists to drive safely after a car crashed into a group of Newcastle Knights fans on the eve of the NRL Grand Final. Thousands had gathered along the roads at Wall's End to see the team off when the incident happened. Police have confirmed 10 people have been injured, Two of them, a 5-year-old girl and a 67-year-old man, are in a critical condition. An 18-year-old provisional driver has been arrested and is expected to be charged. Police Minister Yasmin Cutley says every driver has a role to play in keeping the roads safe this long weekend.
3: It's your responsibility. And that is the message. Take responsibility. Positive responsibility when you are driving your vehicle.
14: The Albanese government maintains Australia still has a strong pipeline of oil coming in despite global disruptions. Over the next 4 months, the leaders of G7 nations have agreed to release 100 million barrels of emergency oil to try to stabilise markets. Energy Minister Chris Bowen says oil supply here will remain steady and secure despite outside uncertainties.
4: 41 days worth of petrol, 32 days worth of diesel and 28 days worth of jet fuel. We have 50 ships on their way to Australia with fuel supplies.
14: A body has been pulled from a waterway on the Gold Coast. Police were asked to carry out a welfare check at Hope Island overnight. They believe the woman, aged in her 60s, died after an accidental fall. An earthquake has been felt across much of Victoria, shaking residents awake in the early hours of the morning. The 4.8 magnitude tremor was recorded at a depth of 10 kilometres southeast of Melbourne. These residents were among the thousands who reported the incident.
5: The second most severe earthquake I've felt in my life, and I'm just over 60 years old.
15: I was sitting on the couch and it was a little movement and then another movement sort of thing. You know, it was like a little wave and then it built up to a big wave.
16: I thought my crystal cabinet was bloody walking around.
14: Also making news, Western Australia is heading towards its deadliest year on the roads in a decade after a crash in the Wheatbelt yesterday afternoon claimed the fourth life in just 2 days. The number of properties up for auction this weekend is down. In Melbourne, the rate is down 40% on the same time last year. And a measles alert has been issued for Sydney's southwest. A traveller returning from Southeast Asia has visited a number of locations in the Campbelltown area while unknowingly infectious. Turning to sport now, here's Troy Dodds.
17: Roosters coach Trent Robinson says Victor Radley has repaid the faith shown in him by the club after he faced troubles away from the field. Radley's future at the Foundation Club was clouded not so long ago. Now he's preparing for a grand final after a stellar season. Robinson says it's no surprise.
18: And he's repaid that in bucket loads. And he didn't have to. He just had to keep doing what he did. But the journey of footy and the journey of life end up sort of mixing in the public eye, and Reds has done good.
17: God's Window has caused a boil over to win the Group 1 Epsom at Randwick.
19: Mr. Miller's got the run. It is God's Window. My goodness, God's Window sprinted out for Sienna Grima. God's Window won the Epsom, beating Chaya Wolf.
17: That call on 7, jockey Sienna Grima winning her first ever Group 1 start. Meantime, Cosmic Crusader won the Turnbull Stakes at Flemington. The AFLW clash between Brisbane and Gold Coast is about to get underway. The Bullets and Jack Jumpers face off in the NBL this hour, and wins this morning for Cyprus, Poland, Hungary and Belgium in the UEFA Nations League. I'm Troy Dodds. That's the latest news and sport.
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25: A severe weather warning has been issued for heavy rainfall. We are on flood watch for parts of the region. A sheep graziers warning is current, along with a strong wind warning for coastal areas. Cloudy this afternoon, a very high chance of rain, the chance of a thunderstorm, heavy falls, with southwesterly winds becoming light this evening. Expecting a top tomorrow of 17 degrees after an overnight low of 7, and for Monday, partly cloudy, 19. Currently, it's 12 degrees.
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1: 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You're still young, that's your fault. There's so much you have to know.

0: 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Andrea Waycott in for your Saturday Arvo. On the way, the Bee Gees, and I've got the Godmother of Punk up next.
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0: He features heavily in that new TV show, Dalliance. Well, not Paul Kelly himself, but his music. Have you seen that? It's on Paramount Plus. It's got Hugo Weaving, Georgie Parker, Heather Mitchell. Huge cast. It was done by the people that did The Secret Life of Us. It's on Paramount Plus. If you haven't seen it, it's sort of like a drama show for people over 60. And I'm not quite 60, but I enjoyed every minute of it. Hey, if you're part of a sporting club, a school group, a community, not-for-profit, something like that, and you need a little promotion around an event or a fundraiser that you've got coming up, why don't you jump onto our website and submit your event and we can give it a free plug on the radio.
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0: It's 5 minutes to six. Time for me to go. I've got to go home and feed my sourdough starter. I started this whole thing during COVID like everyone else, and then I gave up because it was so difficult, but I've decided to get back into it because I believe sourdough is healthier for you, and it tastes amazing. Nothing like homemade sourdough. I'll be eating that for breakfast tomorrow. The robots are going to take over. You want to hear how it sounds after six? So we'll get some Phil Collins. Some cool in the gang. What about some Elton? It is Saturday night. The Saturday Night Song Fest. It is up next. Have a great night. I'll catch you tomorrow, midday.
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17: Hello, I'm Sarah Wiedersehen. In what started as a day of celebration has turned to tragedy for the New South Wales city of Newcastle after a car ploughed into a group of NRL fans on the eve of the grand final. The incident happened as thousands of spectators lined the streets near Wall's End to farewell the Newcastle Knights team bus. A 5-year-old girl and a 67-year-old man are fighting for life in hospital after suffering critical injuries. 8 others have also been injured and are in a stable condition. An 18-year-old P-plate driver has been arrested and is expected to be charged. As investigations continue, Newcastle's Lord Mayor Gavin Morris is calling for calm.
2: We don't need any anger. I know a lot of people will be upset about this. We need to come together as a community and look after each other and those that, might have been involved in the incident or witnessed it and their families as well. So that is of the utmost importance.
17: One Nation has kicked off its Victorian state election campaign with Pauline Hanson declaring Australians have had a gutful of the major parties. The minor party will run candidates in all 88 lower house seats in the November 28 poll. These One Nation supporters say they want change.
12: Property's going up, so that's another big ticket there as well. Just want to change, basically. Get it back on track.
18: People are fed up. They've had enough. And it's getting to the stage where it's affecting people's hip pocket. And I think they're realising that the two major parties have done jack diddly squat.
17: The US president insists a diesel export ban was never really on the table after G7 nations agreed to tap into their emergency fuel reserves. Leaders have bowed to White House pressure, agreeing to release 100 million barrels of fuel and oil from emergency stocks in a bid to ease global supply concerns. Donald Trump has welcomed the move, saying Europe has done a great thing.
19: Europe has a lot of diesel. And they're going to be making a major world contribution, and so are we. And we're not going to be doing the export ban. We were never going to do it. I don't think we're. But basically, Europe was great because they're putting a lot of diesel oil out there. They have diesel.
17: Energy Minister Chris Bowen says Australia's fuel supply remains solid and secure as he welcomes the actions of the G7. There are currently 41 days of petrol in the nation's fuel reserves, 32 of diesel and 30 of jet fuel. Also making news, a tornado has ripped through parts of the New South Wales south coast, causing significant damage. And Australia will be split into five different time zones when daylight saving kicks in tomorrow. Now we sport, here's Troy Dodds.
20: The Roosters were criticised for signing Daly Cherry Evans for the 2026 NRL season, but he could have the last laugh tomorrow. The oldest player in the grand final is looking to farewell the NRL with his second premiership ring. Roosters coach Trent Robinson says he had faith Cherry Evans would be the right fit.
21: And there's no guarantee, so you can never be 100% sure, but you know, if you're 51% or more, then you go at it like it's 100%, and that's what we've done. We were pretty clear on a vision a while ago about what I thought the combination could be.
20: Both the Roosters and Newcastle have completed preparations ahead of tomorrow's grand final. Still on league, and Nathan Cleary has had surgery on his other leg to repair an injury he took into last Sunday's preliminary final. The Panthers hopeful he'll be back for the start of next season. Alex de Minaur has won his round of 16 match at the China Open. Cosmic Crusader has won the Group 1 Turnbull Stakes. Brisbane held a narrow lead over Tasmania a short time ago in the NBL. Tonight, Melbourne United take on Cairns. I'm Troy Dodds. That's the latest news and sports.
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26: Your forecast for Gippsland and the Valley. A severe weather warning is current for heavy rainfall, along with a flood watch for the region, a sheep graziers warning and a strong wind warning for coastal areas. For Sunday, partly cloudy, the slight chance of a shower in the morning with westerly winds 15 to 20 kilometres an hour, tending southwesterly in the late afternoon before becoming light in the evening. Expecting tops of 17 in the Valley, 18 for Sale, 19 for Bensdale and 18 for Lakes Entrance and Orbost. Right now, it's 11 degrees.

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5: Your forecast for Gippsland and the Valley, a severe weather warning is current for heavy rainfall, along with a flood watch for the region, a sheep graziers warning and a strong wind warning for coastal areas. For Sunday, partly cloudy with a slight chance of a shower in the morning with westerly winds 15 to 20 kilometres an hour, tending southwesterly in the late afternoon before becoming light in the evening. Expecting tops of 17 in the valley, 18 for Sale, 19 for Bairnsdale and 18 for Lakes Entrance and Orbost. Right now, it's 11 degrees.

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5: Your forecast for Gippsland and the Valley, a severe weather warning is current for heavy rainfall, along with a flood watch for the region, a sheep graziers warning and a strong wind warning for coastal areas. For Sunday, partly cloudy, the slight chance of a shower in the morning with westerly winds 15 to 20 kilometres an hour, tending southwesterly in the late afternoon before becoming light in the evening. Expecting tops of 17 in the Valley, 18 for Sale, 19 for Bairnsdale and 18 for Lakes Entrance and Orbost. Right now, it's 11 degrees.
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6: Your forecast for Gippsland and the valley, a severe weather warning is current for heavy rainfall, along with a flood watch for the region, a sheep graziers warning and a strong wind warning for coastal areas. For Sunday, partly cloudy, the slight chance of a shower in the morning with westerly winds 15 to 20 kilometres an hour, tending southwest. Westerly in the late afternoon before becoming light in the evening. Expecting tops of 17 in the valley, 18 for Sale, 19 for Bairnsdale and 18 for Lakes Entrance and Orbost. Right now, it's 11 degrees.

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6: Your forecast for Gippsland and the Valley, a severe weather warning is current for heavy rainfall, along with a flood watch for the region, a sheep graziers warning and a strong wind warning for coastal areas. For Sunday, partly cloudy, the slight chance of a shower in the morning with westerly winds 15 to 20 kilometres an hour, tending southwesterly in the late afternoon before becoming light in the evening. Expecting tops of 17 in the Valley, 18 for Sale, 19 for Bairnsdale and 18 for Lakes Entrance and Orbost. And at the moment, it's 10 degrees.

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This is the Saturday Night Songfest, Gippsland's Gold.

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5: Your forecast for Gippsland and the Valley. A severe weather warning is current for heavy rainfall, along with a flood watch for the region, a sheep graziers warning and a strong wind warning for coastal areas. For Sunday, partly cloudy, the slight chance of a shower in the morning with westerly winds 15 to 20 kilometres an hour, tending southwesterly in the late afternoon before becoming light in the evening. Expecting tops of 17 in the Valley, 18 for Sale, 19 for Bairnsdale and 18 for Lakes Entrance and Orbost. And at the moment, it's 10 degrees.
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1: Hello, I'm Carolee Katsimbanis. The 18-year-old P-plate driver of a car that allegedly struck 10 people in the New South Wales Hunter region as they lined up to wave off the NRL Newcastle Knights players has now been charged. Two male passengers in the vehicle, aged 18 and 19, were not injured. Police have now seized the car. A 5-year-old girl and 67-year-old man remain in a critical but now stable condition. The P-plater faces 9 charges, including dangerous driving, occasioning grievous bodily harm and negligent driving. He's been refused bail to appear in court on Sunday, his licence also suspended. Investigations into the incident continue. One Nation has officially launched its Victorian election campaign. The minor party will run in all 88 Victorian lower house seats. Senator Hanson has told supporters in Melbourne, Victoria deserves better than the current status quo.
2: This state was never meant to be governed like this. Victoria was built by people who backed themselves. This is the state where men and women walked off the boats with nothing and headed for the goldfields with a pick and a pan. Yes.
1: The federal government insists Australia's fuel security remains solid despite global uncertainties as G7 countries draw down 100 million barrels of fuel and oil from their strategic stocks. 3.6 billion litres of fuel is expected to be delivered to Australia in coming weeks to help shore up supply. Energy Minister Chris Bowen says he's working closely with international counterparts and engaging with domestic refiners to bolster fuel reserves.
3: These are numbers which I think can give Australians the reassurance they need that Australia's fuel supply remains solid and secure. Others called for rationing, others predicted rationing. We always said that a cooler, calmer approach was necessary and would see Australia through, and that'll continue to be our approach.
1: There's a push for schools to teach basic life skills after a report revealed many teenagers are struggling with everyday tasks. A life after school survey found 41% of young people can't prepare a basic meal. Many also struggle to book medical appointments, use a washing machine, or change a tyre. And a guitar once owned by Oasis guitarist Noel Gallagher has sold for $300,000. The instrument was used during the band's 1996 MTV Unplugged performance. Checking sport, the Roosters were criticised for signing Daly Cherry Evans for the 2026 NRL season, but he could have the last laugh. The oldest player in the grand final is looking to farewell the NRL with his second premiership ring. Roosters coach Trent Robinson says he had faith Cherry Evans would be the right fit.
4: And there's no guarantees, so you can never be 100% sure, but you know, if you're 51% or more, then you go at it like it's 100%, and that's what we've done. We were pretty clear on a vision a while ago about what I thought the combination could be.
1: And the Roosters and Newcastle Knights will play in front of an 80,000-strong crowd, with the Knights hoping to complete the most remarkable of fairy tale turnarounds and go from wooden spooners to premiers in the space of 12 months. Knights coach Justin Holbrook says he wants his players to enjoy themselves and they're not letting the pressure get to them.
5: I want them to enjoy all the extra parts that go with it, because it works so hard to be there. Is it overwhelming? Not at all. We've played 3 tough finals games in all different circumstances and won them all, and can't wait to play the Roosters.
1: And in the National Basketball League, the Cairns Taipans beat Melbourne United by 12 points and the Tasmania Jack Jumpers beat the Brisbane Bullets by 10 points when it went into overtime. A very close game up until then. And that is the latest news and sport.
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12: Your forecast for Gippsland and the Valley, a severe weather warning is current for heavy rainfall, along with a flood watch for the region, a sheep graziers warning and a strong wind warning for coastal areas. For Sunday, partly cloudy, the slight chance of a shower in the morning with westerly winds 15 to 20 kilometres an hour, tending southwesterly in the late afternoon before becoming light in the evening. Expecting tops of 17 in the valley, 18 for Sale, 19 for Bairnsdale and 18 for Lakes Entrance and Orbost. And at the moment, it's 10 degrees.
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0: Thank you, Carolee Katsimbanis from the Australia Overnight Newsroom, and welcome to the weekend edition of Australia Overnight. Great to have you company, and thank you for listening. I'm Pat Panetta, your man after midnight, as we head into a brand new day, Sunday the 4th of October. Here we come into Sunday, into NRL Grand Final Day. So later on tonight, kickoff at 7:30, the big game, the Sydney Roosters taking on the Newcastle Knights, plus daylight saving happening this morning. So changing clocks for some of us, 2 a.m. becoming 3 a.m. for New South Wales, Sydney, Melbourne, Victoria, Adelaide, Tassie, the ACT, yes, changing clocks. Queensland and Western Australia, no clock change there. So, and the smart clocks, of course, the iPhones and those things will do it automatically. Other clocks may need you to manually get in there and make the change of time. Now, do you know anybody like my mum when it comes to changing the clock for daylight saving? Do you know anybody like this? 133693. I was driving her car for a little while. I was in between cars, and my beautiful mum was helping me out there. So I was driving her car around, and I said, "Mum, your clock in the car, the digital clock there, is an hour ahead. Do you want me to change it?" And her response was, "No, don't bother, because daylight saving, she'll just wait for it to tick around and it'll eventually be in line again. Don't worry about it. It won't be too far away. Just leave it." And that's what I do. I just wait for it to come into line. That's commitment, isn't it? I won't change my clock. I'll wait for the world to change for me. Anyway, I did change the clock as well, and it wasn't too long ago, so I did put it back in line. But she was right, because now she's got the car back and it's going to change again, and the time will be wrong again. So 133693, with that story in mind, so my mum coping with the wrong clock for a while, how long has it been where you put up with something that was only half working? 133693. You or somebody you know, something is just not quite right. But maybe a light bulb has blown, for example, and we just stay in the dark for a while. It's okay. Use a candle. 133693. What else? When I was a young man, my first car, the old car seat, was wonky. Something happened. I think we sort of tried to sort of just, I don't know, somebody pulled the back of the seat. So it was sort of on the side. And I just, instead of getting it fixed, just kept driving slightly skew-if. 133693, the TV remote with the dead buttons, and you just sort of keep going, or the keyboard with the buttons that are all faded, and you keep going. 133693, how long have you gone with something that is only half working? I'd love to know. And actually, also inspired by daylight saving, another story. Dodgy days off. So when you host a radio show, so there's that one, the half working thing. Dodgy days off, when you do an overnight radio show with the change of clocks, when the winter time comes in, so in March, when you're going back an hour, you need to do an extra hour on the air. Because if you do the hour and then it goes back, so you have to do it again. So you're doing it, it's harder. This morning, we get an hour off, so it's easier. So instead of doing 6 hours on the air, we do 5 hours. So just by pure fluke, and I know nobody believes me, but the last two times on the Sunday, and I don't take many days off. You'd know that if you regularly listen to the program. I'm mostly here. But both those times were that day. And I'd be reminded and say, "Oh, that's it." And I'll go, "Oh, okay, yeah, sure, it is." So it looks like I'm giving it to somebody else because I'm too soft to do the longer day. So dodgy days off. When have you had one of those ones, you or somebody you know as well? I'd love to know that. 133693. Have you swapped or called in sick, used a loophole, booked leave exactly at the right time? Have you escaped a shift because you just didn't want to do it? 133693, your dodgy day off. Have you dodged a work day? And how did you do it? Tell us about that too for a bit of fun this morning. Now, producer Jay is here. Jumping Jay's in the soundproof booth, pressing all the buttons and putting the program to air across the nation. His is the first voice you hear when you phone that number, 133693. Talk to Jay and he'll put you through to me on the radio and we'll have a chat. 133693. This radio program is your voice across the nation. So what's on your mind, Australia? Join the conversation on that number. We'd love to hear from you. this morning. Now, Russell Setright, naturopath and herbalist, is back this morning with the regular health and wellbeing segment. He'll be here in about 15 or 20 minutes from now. So think of your health and wellbeing questions for Russell. Now, Russell is one of Australia's leading naturopaths and herbalists. He joins us every Sunday morning to get your health and well-being back on track. So he'll be with us and you very soon. 133-693. I guess what we could also do, why break from tradition? Daylight saving change normally, don't we, Jay? We do like time songs. 133-693, songs with the time in the title or in the lyric. Let's make a list. Why not? Time songs for daylight saving. And that Pink Floyd song, I might give that a bit of a burl soon. Time keeps on going into the future. Okay, 133-693. We'd love to hear from you. And Sam's in Melbourne first. Hi, Sam.
1: Hi, Pat. Excuse me because I've got a very bad throat and I'm probably coughed.
0: That's okay, Sam.
1: Last night, you had Carl Kosinowski on at 3 o'clock.
0: Oh, yes, Dr. Carl, yeah.
1: Yeah. But you were going to put on a... Sorry.
0: Sounds like you need Russell Setright as well, our health and wellbeing man. I think you should call in about 15 minutes anyway.
1: No. I'm asking about the postgraduate student that was doing a paper on black holes.
0: Yes. Well,
1: you didn't put him on.
0: No, we didn't because, you know why? Because of the earthquake and we had to sort of bump him. So we're going to get him this morning. Yeah, that's right. We had Dr. Carl. Gee, you're good because we did. We teased it at the beginning and said Eldon Looms will be on. Yes.
1: Yeah, well, I was waiting, and I waited.
0: Oh, there we are. I'm sorry.
1: Oh, no, I listened anyway.
0: The bloody earthquake messed us up. You know, we had the program all planned to go, and they decided to have an earthquake at 2 a.m. Then we had to we did the calls, and we just changed format there, Sam.
1: Yeah, and I'm really pissed about that because I never felt a thing.
0: Yeah. Interesting, because there's a few people that I thought would normally contact the radio station, you know, but they didn't. So obviously they slept through it. Anyway, I was thinking that too.
1: I was wide awake, but I was listening to the news.
0: Yep.
1: At 2.
0: Yep.
1: And that's when they started ringing about the earthquake, but I didn't feel anything.
0: Right, and where are you? You says Melbourne here.
1: I live in Glen Waverley.
0: Glen Waverley. Oh, look, we had emails from all over the place and calls from over the place. I wonder why you didn't feel anything.
1: Yeah.
0: You're only down the road from me, I think. Here, we're in the CBD. We felt it here. The building was just swaying and shaking to the news. And I'm like, what's going on there? Bizarre.
1: Yeah, well.
0: All right. Someone's texted me about you saying, Sam, you might need to have a cup of tea with a bit of lemon and honey.
1: They're worried about you. No, I'm on puffers and all sorts of stuff.
0: Oh, right, okay.
1: Anyway.
0: Okay.
1: That's not an earthquake. An earthquake's like they had in Caracas in Venezuela.
0: Oh, that's right. That's not an earthquake. This is an earthquake. Yeah. That's right. Yeah, something. We're lucky and people have to live in those zones. Thank you, Sam. Should we play? It's 16 past the hour. I've got to be careful with time calls now because we're different times of the joint. But should we give Pink Floyd a bit of a burl into the break? Yeah. Time songs, 133-693.

This is Australia Overnight. Tom's on the text. He said, Pat, the lyrics you said, time keeps on going, a fly like an eagle. It's so typical of me to get all the lyrics wrong. That Steve Miller Band, says Tom, you're right there. It actually goes, time keeps on slipping into the future. Here's the lyrics there. Is that coming up? We should hit a commercial break, shouldn't we? Yeah? All right, here we go. Let's see if we can find it.

0: Okay, okay. Time. It's time. That's weird. What was the name of the album? The Wall, wasn't it? Yeah. Why is it Fading Down? They did weird stuff with their music, Pink Floyd, in that album, didn't they? Oh, you're Fading It Down, Jay. Is the song Fading Down, or is it...
1: It's Fading Down. Eric
0: is that right? That's my gosh. They got really creative, didn't they? Here we go.
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0: 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This text coming through about Albo. Pat, incompetent Albanese is really losing it. And no care for business, and each time his mouth opens, only lies in capital letters come out of his mouth. Latest is every time you tap on your saving, every time you tap, you're saving money. Every time you tap, you're saving money. Already cafes tell us coffee prices are going up, not down, says Sue. This is the issue with what Albanese and the government have been consistently doing, this messaging of the Medicare card, oh, by the way, we're going to save you money, we're going to remove the surcharge, and everything's going to get easier and better. And then the lived experience is the opposite. Now, if they continue to do that, like the Medicare card's an example, the lived experience, like who believe that? That all you need is the green card, you'll never pay again. Well, I guess some people did. They voted for it. But anyway, the more you do that, there's a problem. But I've got to get my head around these surcharges. I guess on the surface, if you remove a surcharge, it should go down. But okay, they've banned the surcharge being added on by the businesses. There you go. But the banks are still charging the business for the card, so they need to tack on the money. So Blind Freddy would see that it'd go up, I guess, because they're going to pass it on to the consumer. Merv is in Perth. Hi, Merv.
3: Hi, Simon.
0: G'day, Merv. It's Pat. Simon's gone home.
3: Oh, sorry.
0: That's all right, Mervy.
3: Sorry. Because I was just speaking to Simon.
0: Anyway,
3: very good song, Time Warp.
0: Oh, yeah, Time Warp. Yeah, okay. We might, what are we going to do at 2 a.m.? We'll play song to, the news. We might play Time Warp. Yep, okay. So Time Songs on 133693. Thank you, Merv. Rob's there in Richmond. Hi, Rob.
4: Good morning, Pasquale.
0: Hello, Rob.
4: First of all, we love Jim. It's good to hear Jim on the airwaves in better health. And spare a thought for him. I understand he's got 180 clocks, so I don't know how he goes about
0: changing
4: clocks for daylight savings. Yeah, you might want to ask him about that.
0: He's got 180 clocks, all working.
4: Something like that.
0: Wow, okay, we'll have to ask him.
4: Now, Pat, to go off topic, forgive me.
0: That's all right.
4: But, you know, cost of living is very topical.
0: Yep.
4: We've got a treasurer who has a doctorate in political science, not economics. Under the Albanese government, interest rates have gone down three times since 2022. That's 4 years. Now, there is no greater cost of living than interest rates for anyone that has a loan. Do you think the government care about interest rates as much as what we do?
0: Well, that's obvious.
4: They give, because it's not their money. You know, they give tax cuts. Now, that incentivizes spending. Every decision they make does not reduce costs. Now, when you give wage increases, whoever employs those people have to put their prices up.
0: Yes.
4: Okay? When you say you've got to pay super at the time of wages, that employer has to put their prices up to improve their cash flow. Now, with the card surcharges, my suppliers have taken two actions. They've put their prices up to cover the cost of doing transactions by credit card, or alternatively, some have said, we're not taking credit card payments anymore. So that's hindering productivity.
0: Yes.
4: And cash flow.
0: Yep.
4: And also, public sector wages are very high, and the private sector has to compete against them.
0: Yep.
4: So prices go up as a result.
0: Yep, that's right. So, there you are. And that's the beast of inflation. You're talking about interest rates. That's right. They go up. They hurt all people with loans. Exactly right, which is about a third of everybody. But it's that blunt instrument that they say, you know, it's monetary policy, the Reserve Bank. The way to slow down the economy is to basically jack up the interest rate. So then you start to spend less. And I guess I say the third of people have mortgages, but that will also leak into other parts of the economy and you slow the economy down. So there's the Reserve Bank going tick, tick, tick. Let's slow the economy down. And the government is throwing fuel on the fire, lifting, you know, spending money and tax cuts and buying things and giving free money away. And you're just fueling inflation. Nobody wins with inflation because Rob's right. Everything costs more. So you can have as much money as you like, but if everything costs more, it's still your purchasing power is no good. So, and we spoke about this yesterday, it's the productivity that we need to look at. And Michelle Bullock has been saying it as well. And so have the other premiers, Peter Malinauskas and Chris Minns have pointed towards government spending has to be pulled back. Hello, they're talking to their the feds and not saying the names. So it's a real issue and it should have been sorted out by now. And I guess they just wanted to get the votes and they gave away the free money, but now we're all hurting. And maybe the eggs will come to roost. Or maybe now the honeymoon might be over and something has to be done. All righty, 133693. Russell Setright is a naturopath and herbalist. He joins us every Sunday morning with the Health and Wellbeing segment, and that'll happen after this.
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25: 133-693.
0: And Russell's on the line right now. Hi there, Russell.
26: How are you going, Pat?
0: Going well. Just looking at the text here. So Tom has helped me out. He's all over it, Tom. So the first thing, I got some lyrics. Maybe I need a supplement for some, for brain health. Not that my brain, you know, sort of a, what do you call it? The good fats for your brain. Because
26: yeah, omega-3s,
0: that's right. Couldn't think of the lyrics of a song. And then my metaphor was all mixed up. And he says, Pat, it's chickens come home to roost, not eggs. I think I said, yeah, eggs come home to roost. So anyway, thank you, Tom. He's keeping an eye on us. That's what we love about our listeners there, Russell. They keep an eye on what we do and help us out with many things. Now, 133-693, health and well-being. Russell Setright is here. So if you have had maybe a doctor's appointment in recent times that you need a follow-up question or an ache or a pain or something we can help you with your health and well-being, that's the number 133-693. The weight loss medications, Russell, there were some things in the news about the fact that it lowers your hunger and also shuts out the food noise in your brain, so it is able to do that as well. There's a concern because that means you're eating less. So when you do decide to eat, you have to make sure you eat foods that have the good nutrients inside.
26: Look, that's right. And one of the big problems, we actually had someone, it was reported, I think, a few weeks ago, came down with scurvy.
0: Yes.
26: So he was eating not enough fruit and veggies, but if you're taking something that takes away your hunger drive totally, it's very easy to cut back on the food that you have because you want to lose weight. And that's what people are using these Ozempic and so on, which is used for managing diabetes, but also helps you lose weight because it takes away hunger. Food in is what counts. So if you're eating lots of food, junk foods, you're going to put on weight. You've got to give up that. And most people say, well, you know, I'll have a diet drink along with my burger and chips and ice cream. And that doesn't work. So then they take these tablets or they take the injection and they find that, gee, I don't feel like that at all. I'll just have a quick and easy meal that's small, that's low fat and low in calories. That'll be good.
0: Yep.
26: So they're eating junk food, which is low in nutrient value. And they're not getting the right amount of protein. They're not getting the balance because these junk foods look good, taste good, but are nutrient deficient. And they're missing out on some very important vitamins and minerals as well. So that in itself leads to health problems. So they, what they need to do is look at a diet that's very rich and heavy in its constituents. Lots of vitamins, minerals, protein, not a lot of carbohydrate, and still got to contain fat, but you need to look at the type of fats that you're having as well.
0: Mm.
26: So the omega-3 fatty acids that we just talked about that have been shown to help with cognitive function.
0: Mm.
26: And people who don't do that, and we are seeing it, are paying the price, and you're getting muscle wastage, you're coming down with illnesses more often, and not...
0: Sounds like a real disaster of a mix, actually, as you described that. So you're on Ozempic or similar, so your appetite is low, but then when you decide to eat, you're eating sort of bad food, and your body would just be, yeah, you're eating less and you're not eating the good stuff. You mentioned scurvy. So I guess, and also if you want to eventually, you know, use something like Ozempic, what's the other one called, whatever it is, for a little while and go back and get off it, you start to, you know, eat the cleaner foods and get used to that, build a bit of momentum, take the opportunity.
26: Yeah, well, that's exactly right, because we do know the reason why we're seeing right around the world extra obesity is the types of foods that people are eating, which is the ultra-processed foods that is designed by the companies to be tasty, look good, and quick and easy. And they are. But the trouble is, when you have these a lot, what it does do is cause a drop in nutrient value. People put on weight. But when they get on these Ozempics and they start to eat less, they're just eating less of the junk food, which means they're getting far less of the quality nutrients and protein that is required for good health. So to lose weight, you've got to eat less than you actually need, but you need to do that just a little bit and lose slowly. A lot of these people are taking that and go, wow, I'm knocking the weight off like mad.
0: Mm.
26: They're not eating enough. Now, the other thing that can happen out of that is that you start to drop down to a low calorific intake. So once you get down around 600 calories, and I'm using calories, not kilojoules, a day,
0: yes,
26: your body then slows down its metabolism because it thinks, oh, we're in a famine area, there's no food, we better try and store this. So it starts to process that food slowly, and that's the stage. Now, you do that for quite a long length of time. When you go off the drug, your body is at a low metabolism, so therefore you've got to keep eating just a little bit more than you are losing weight, which is 800 calories a day when really you need 1,200 a day, and you bung the weight strap back on.
0: 133-693. Russell Setright, naturopath and herbalist, is here for you. Health and well-being. Any questions around health and well-being, that's the number, 133-693. And your experience with these weight loss medications. So Ozempic, I think it was Mounjaro, the other one I was thinking of, anything like that that you can pass on. Is it a good experience for you? Did you eat the good foods even though you were eating less? Tell me about this food noise thing too. In your mind, did it... shut off the joy accessed in other parts of your life. 133-693 is the number. As I say that, I'm thinking Dr. Carl mentioned something the other morning. Did he say that these medications have also, when people maybe are addicted to gambling and different sort of addictive behaviour, this medication has been assisting with that as well. Have you heard that, Russell? Interesting.
26: I haven't heard that one.
0: I'm sure
26: it's But if it's shutting down the addictive side of things, that makes sense, because addiction is, we are addicted to food, and that's an important thing. Mm. We're addicted to water. There's a lot of things we are addicted to. It's controlling those addictions and looking after the ones that are important, and not looking after the ones that aren't important. Gambling, of course, we know is a real problem for some people. Not with me. I don't like parting with my money.
0: That's right.
26: You know.
0: Yeah. I used to get the races.
26: I'm waiting to win that special prize in the lotto. I'm looking forward to it.
0: Yeah, but you haven't entered.
26: My wife keeps telling me I've got to buy a ticket.
0: Sorry, I took the tag away from you there. Sorry.
26: You did.
0: I'm sorry there, Russell. I'm a bit weird too. Working at this radio station, I was in the promotions department for a long time. Every year we'd go to the spring racing. It was great. Every year, every day, you know, spring racing in Melbourne. And I don't reckon, maybe because I was working, I ever placed a bet, not even in the Melbourne Cup. And I was there at the track. So you're right, it just didn't occur to me to do that. But anyway, if people do that, that's okay. We're not sort of, looking down on those who have a flutter. But I just never did.
26: No, well, I have in the Melbourne Cup with, when the company groups get together and everyone puts a small amount and then they share it amongst the company. I've been in those type of things, but I don't see the advantage in doing it. That doesn't mean I'm against that. I mean, I have in the past. I think I've put something in overseas in a poker machine and it didn't win. So this is not good.
0: Right. Yeah, it didn't make any sense, did it? Because, anyway, 133-693, and we're going to Perth now. This is it Tigger? Am I right? Tigger. Hello, Tigger.
1: Yes, hi.
0: Hello, Tigger. Russell Setwright's on the line, naturopath and herbalist.
1: Hi. Yes, just want to mention I'm on the Manjaria, whatever it's called. Manjaro,
0: yep.
1: The diet.
0: Yep.
1: I've just started on it because I've got 4 stents. I need to lose a little bit of weight.
26: Yeah.
1: So it's not doing a thing for me. I'm just craving chocolate.
0: That's interesting.
1: Can you believe it?
0: Mm.
26: I can understand. I can understand that craving, and I admit it to it. A little bit of dark chocolate, the 80% I have occasionally. And as I've said many times, the block of chocolate, someone keeps raiding that and it disappears. another one.
0: Someone's eating that. But with you, Tiga, if it's shutting down the food noise, but really your craving for chocolate is beating the Monjaro there, Russell. So it's so powerful, I guess. How long have you been on it for?
1: I'm only supposed to be on it for about 3 months, just to get an excessive 8 kilos off. But the thing is, it gives me bad indigestion.
0: Yes,
1: like if I do eat, it's shocking. I get bad indigestion. That's fine. I try to handle that because I'm paying $400 a month for this medication, and it's wanting me to really try hard to eat the right foods. You know, because it's $100 a week to eat. You know, to do the right. And I'm thinking to myself, gee, I'm craving chocolate at night. I'm not eating a lot. It's putting me off a little bit of food, but I crave chocolate. And I've been on it now for 5 weeks, and I've only lost 1.2.
0: Oh, well, that's a still good chunk of weight there, 1.2 kilos.
1: In 5 weeks.
26: Yes.
0: In 5 weeks. But still, that's only a month. Sorry, Russell, I'm doing a talking here, because this $400 a month, I've written that down to you, and you can tell me... You could get a 12-month gym membership for $400. You can get a whole year at the gym for $400, Tiga.
1: Of course.
0: Am I being a bit rude saying that? You know, because,
1: No. But the cardiologist has put me on this.
0: Yeah, okay. I guess you look after
1: to help me because I've got problems at the moment.
0: Okay.
26: Okay. Well, look, I think what we've got to look at here is you are starting to lose weight. That's the important thing. Yeah. You've lost 1.2 kilos. I know you would have liked to have lost that a little bit quicker, but you are losing it. You're eating a little less, which you said, which is what it's designed to do. And you've still got a desire to do things, which it doesn't take away everything. And you've transferred that to a little bit of chocolate. Now, if you make that dark chocolate and you only have a little bit, you know, say you have 2 squares a day, the amount of calories and sugar and things in that is very minimal. There's some evidence that that contains good amounts of magnesium and other nutrients that are good. So it's nutrients dense, as long as you're not having caramel-filled milk chocolate. Then I don't see a real problem with that because you are winning. Now, with the indigestion, that's a difficult one because there are side effects, these medications, and that can be one for some people. But just try different foods or eating. I don't know how you're eating, if you're having three meals a day, two meals a day. But when you're eating, if you can eat your food in an eight-hour hole, meal to the last one is 8 hours, that will help you with the weight loss as well. That's intermittent fasting. Combine that together and see how that goes and try different foods that don't upset you during digestion, and that may help as well.
0: There you go, Tigo. That intermittent fasting, how do you like the idea of that? Just an eight-hour eating window, that's your little window to eat, and then outside
1: that
0: you fast.
1: How does that work? How does that work?
0: Well, you stop eating at four
1: how
0: in the afternoon or something.
1: Do that?
0: Yeah.
26: Okay, when you do that, you go into ketosis, you develop more ketones. The ketones help eat up the fat using and simplifying it, so that you lose weight more quickly with the ketones, and you're not getting as much sugar out of the carbohydrates. So you're getting that break of 16 hours of fasting, which actually assists. Even though you're eating the same amount of food in the 8 hours, and 16 hours of fasting changes your body chemistry to burn fat more quickly.
0: Yep. So, Tiga, fasting is no calories. So just herbal tea. So when you get up in the morning, you have a black coffee. Don't have breakfast. Just wait, go for a walk, do something at 10 or 11 a.m. or maybe midday. Have your first meal, 8 hour window. Actually, maybe midday. What does that mean? Or 8 p.m. And then finish at 6 p.m. and don't eat. And then you're right, okay?
1: Don't eat from 12 till 6 p.m.
0: No, that's when you do eat, right?
1: Oh, when you do
0: during
1: eat.
0: The day or 11 a.m. No, 11 a.m., that's the morning.
1: Yeah.
0: So just sort of delay your first meal and then stop eating. What time do you reckon, Russell, at night? 5 maybe.
26: Something like that.
0: Yeah, late afternoon.
26: And, of course, make sure that you don't go to bed within 3 hours of having your last meal. That'll help with the indigestion. So time that eight-hour window and let us know how you go with that, because a lot of people have had good success. Yes. There's science behind it that says it does work. Give that a try, but remember, don't go to bed with a full stomach, because that's going to cause problems with your indigestion.
0: Yep. Okay.
1: Women down the street, you know, they're really obese. Oh, my God, they look so slim now. Within 3-4 months, they've lost so much. And here's me. Bloody hell, 1 kilo.
0: You'll get there. You just got to. It's almost like, I reckon, Russell, I don't know if the body does this, you're sort of like a tipping point. Your body just is hanging on to that fat. But you've broken the back of it, Tigo. You've got to roll. As Russell said, you're losing weight. Now, it's going to just fall off you now. Just keep going. It's going to be consistent over time.
1: Okay, thank you so much. Everybody's different.
26: Don't worry.
0: There you go. That's right. Your body's just hanging on to fat. It's very efficient. You're lucky, Tigo. If you ever sort of out in the jungle or anything, you store fat better than other people. Anyway, it's Russell, you're sitting there thinking, be quiet, Pat. I'm giving all the... Look, I have a bit of experience with the fasting, that's all, Russell, so I've used
26: that's
0: that.
26: Right.
0: I now go to the gym and do things a bit differently, but the fasting did work for me, so it's something that, as you say, people have success with, and if that works for them, that's great.
26: Exactly right, and we must realise, and I think you know and I know and everybody else knows, that people are different. We're not all the same.
0: Yep, exactly
26: and
0: right.
26: Some people put on weight with a small amount of food and other people lose weight with it.
0: Yep.
26: You know, some people say, look, I walked past the pie shop, smelt the pies, put on 1/2 kilo. The other person says, I went in there and ate 2 and lost a kilo.
0: Yes.
26: There's different metabolic rates in everybody. It's unfair for those people who put on weight so very easily. But unfortunately, the only people you can blame are your parents and grandparents for that one.
0: Yeah, the DNA. Yeah, and I was being cheeky about the body being efficient. The body wants to hang on to fat, and you just have to sort of get in there and win the battle. Russell Setright, 133-693, taking your calls. Health and well-being with Russell continues after this.
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9: Health and well-being with Russell Setright. The text line 0477 693 693. Russell, this question coming through. Just wondering whether Duromin 30 is safer, please. Thank you. So is that weight loss, Duromin 30?
10: Yeah, Duromin, yeah.
9: Okay, is that safer?
10: It's prescription medicine that you need to talk to your doctor about. But look, it does have side effects. Some people have said that doesn't worry me so much as Ozempic does, and other people say Ozempic doesn't worry me as much as Duromin does. But it can cause an increase in blood pressure and heart rate, and therefore it's not usually recommended for people who've got blood pressure or cardiovascular problems. But naturally, you would discuss that with your GP who's prescribing it. Sometimes they will switch because some people find that that benefits them without the side effects or less side effects than the other. But everyone's different. You can't make that generalisation that it is less in side effects. Yep.
9: 133-693, naturopath and herbalist Russell Setright, taking your calls on that number. 133-693, news next.
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2: Hello, I'm Carolee Katsimbanis. An 18-year-old P-plate driver remains in custody and is expected to be charged after allegedly losing control of his car and ploughing into a group of Newcastle Knights fans among thousands of spectators who'd lined the streets near Wall's End to farewell the Knights team bus ahead of the NRL Grand Final. It's believed to be a tragic accident and not a deliberate act, but a 5-year-old girl and a 67-year-old man remain in a critical condition in hospital. Several others injured are in a stable condition. Knights fan Adam Gausitz was there as it all unfolded. He pulled the teenage driver from the car. Adam's 4-year-old son Hudson lucky to jump out of the way.
3: We ran straight over and he actually did try to leave the scene, so everyone yelled out and we got the keys out of his car. The car had just missed us and he'd lost control and gone into the crowd.
2: Newcastle's Lord Mayor Gavin Morris is calling for calm.
4: We don't need any anger. I know a lot of people will be upset about this. We need to come together as a community and look after each other and those that, might have been involved in the incident or witnessed it and their families as well. So that is of the utmost importance.
2: One Nation has launched its Victorian election campaign. Leader Pauline Hanson has declared Australians have had enough of the major parties. One Nation is running candidates in all 88 lower house seats in Victoria's November state election.
5: Property is going up, so that's another big ticket there as well. Just want to change, basically. Get it back on track.
6: People are fed up. They've had enough. And it's getting to the stage where it's affecting people's hip pocket. And I think they're realising that the two major parties have done jack diddly squat.
2: Leaders of the G7 countries have bowed to White House pressure, agreeing to release 100 million barrels of fuel and oil from emergency stocks in a bid to ease global supply concerns. The US President Donald Trump insists a diesel export ban was never really on the table, saying Europe has done a great thing.
7: Europe has a lot of diesel. And they're going to be making a major world contribution, and so are we. And we're not going to be doing the export ban.
2: Energy Minister Chris Bowen insisting Australia's fuel supply remains solid and secure. There are currently 41 days of petrol in reserve, 32 of diesel and 30 of jet fuel. Also making news overseas, the captain of a Fly Dubai plane stabbed on a flight to Israel by his co-pilot, believed to have been radicalised, has described how he's fought for his life, saying he knew he had to fight to save the more than 170 passengers and crew. The United Arab Emirates Prosecutor General has now said the captain was attacked with a crash axe. And lawyers for Tennessee death row inmate 50-year-old Krista Pike says she remains unconscious, intubated and on a ventilator after authorities failed to execute her twice by lethal injections. Checking sport, Newcastle Knights coach Justin Holbrook could come back to haunt the Roosters in Sunday's NRL Grand Final. He joined Newcastle this year after serving as an assistant coach under Trent Robinson at the Chooks. League legend Josh Morris says Holbrook's inside knowledge will be crucial.
8: He knows plenty about their weaknesses and some of the players' strengths and weaknesses as well, so he'd want to exploit that as well and try and use his knowledge of inside those walls against the Roosters.
2: Wins in the NBL for Cairns Taipans and Tasmania Jack Jumpers, and there were wins in the AFLW for Port Adelaide, Western Bulldogs, Essendon and the Gold Coast Suns.
9: Watch and act messages are current for the Thompson and Macalester Rivers. As warnings may change and increase overnight, check the latest details. emergency.vic.gov.au.
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18: Your forecast for Gippsland and the valley: a severe weather warning is current for heavy rainfall, along with a flood watch for the region, a sheep graziers warning and a strong wind warning for coastal areas. For Sunday, partly cloudy, the slight chance of a shower in the morning with westerly winds 15 to 20 kilometres an hour, tending southwesterly in the late afternoon before becoming light in the evening. Expecting tops of 17 in the valley, 18 for Sale, 19 for Bairnsdale and 18 for Lakes Entrance and Orbost. And at the moment, it's 10 degrees.
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21: And Lindsay in New South Wales has been very patient during the news. Lindsay, your question for Russell Setright, please.
22: Look, we've been talking about weight loss. I wanted to talk about a success that I've had. It hasn't been any of the drugs, the injections, or the tablets or anything like that. I did that quick start program with Light and Easy, and I religiously stuck to it to begin with. The kickstart, 1,200 calories I was on, and in the first month, well, I was losing about a kilo a week. And so far, in a month and a half, I've lost 11 kilos. So I've been very happy. And we're talking about from 100 kilos down to 89, actually. So it's not 180 down to 170 or something silly. But so I've been really happy with that. Now what I'm doing, I'm just buying the evening meals, and I know what I should be eating. I'm more conditioned for these smaller meals now. And I make little egg products for me in the morning and a little salad or something for lunch. And I'm continuing to lose weight. And I think I'll be down to 85, which is pretty well my objective. I reckon I should be there in a few more months. So that's just controlled diet with good quality food. I also go to a gym and I walk about 10,000 steps a day, and I've got a personal trainer.
21: Lindsay, you're all over it. Russell, what do you think?
23: Yes. Well, the Quick Start program is really telling people to stop eating the junk food and get back to normal whole food diet. So what you're looking at is removing sugary drinks, sugary food, alcohol, and ultra-processed food, basing your foods around protein, vegetables, minimal processed foods, and exercise and keeping the calorie count down. So what happens is they work out, okay, your basal rate is 1,400 calories a day. So we're going to cut it down to 1,200 calories a day and you're going to lose weight on that. Now, that's the way to do it, and it is excellent in the gym. Personal trainers, great. But on the other side, we have the people who just can't do it. They need some help to get that down, and they're the ones that are going for the Ozempic and so on. There is a herb called berberine that we've talked about that actually can help you lose weight. And that's been clinically shown to be a benefit as well. Some people find that upsets the tummy a bit with some people. But again, it helps lower blood sugar. It helps control weight loss by working the same way in a degree, but not as powerfully. So if you don't change the diet and start having sugary drinks and ultra-processed food, it's not going to work for you, or you're going to have all the side effects. So the Quick Start program is designed for people who here you are. Did you realise, funny as it seems, that when you go into that takeaway restaurant and you have a burger and chips and fries and a sugary drink, that you're going to possibly put on weight or your weight loss program isn't going to work? Everybody knows that. They've just got to do it. So it's a matter of saying, I know I shouldn't be eating those things. Now I've got to stop eating them. And as I said, with the chocolate, the dark chocolate that I like to have occasionally, don't have it in the house, because if it's in the house, guess what? It will be eaten. If you're going to have the ultra-processed meals in your freezer, in the fridge, guess what? They are going to be eaten and you won't win. So get rid of those, finish them off, and then start with the whole foods. Yes, it's a bit extra time in doing it, but sometimes you can freeze them up yourself as well. So you can say, look, I'm going to make 3 days in a row, and that's going to help you. But if you don't change the good food, when you go off the drug, you'll just put on weight again.
21: Lindsay, when are you going shopping for a new wardrobe?
0: Well, that is another problem, actually. My jeans are falling off me, and without a belt, they just drop to the ground. And even my wife is praising me, and that's
21: well, go shopping. Get the missus. You're not at your goal yet, but go shopping. Throw the old clothes away and go buy a brand new wardrobe, and you'll feel great and you'll look good, and it'll just build the momentum, Lindsay.
0: And you really feel great too. And you condition yourself to these foods. Like, obviously, some nights I go out to a restaurant, well, I'll get some grilled fish with some salad.
21: Yeah.
0: And I know portion size and I know basic calorific values. So I just try to keep to my pattern.
21: Yep, good on you, Lindsay. And as you said, Russell, here's an example of somebody who understands it, has learnt from the light and easy program. Understand, it's not really understanding, but some people just can't do it for various reasons. But Lindsay's definitely not one of those ones, and he seems to be heading in the right direction. Lisa is on the line. Hi, Lisa.
1: Good morning. I have the opposite problem, actually. I've always weighed 50 kilos, and since I was a teenager, and that weight has always been maintained. I had children, I would weigh 50 kilos again, and I've had an autoimmune disease for about the last 5 years, and now I weigh 35 kilos.
21: Lisa, my gosh. Okay.
1: So I've tried protein powders and stuff, and I eat two meals a day, but I just can't put weight on.
21: Okay, Russell?
23: Okay, well, look, she mentioned you've got a condition, and since that's been around, we've dropped from 50 to 35. That's a lot of weight loss. It's a weight that it's not a healthy weight to be at. It really needs expert medical advice and guidance. So you talk to your GP, and your GP should be then sending you off to a dietitian or a nutritionist who will then look at what you're eating and make sure that the food contains all the nutrients that you need to get. Isn't it funny that we had someone before that mentioned they had to train themselves to eat good food? You know, we've been trained to eat junk food. We need to retrain ourselves back to good food. Yes. It's not easy, but the sheer fact that you've lost 50 down to 35, when you've obviously been someone who's been slim all your life, and I guarantee you had a lot of your friends say, aren't you lucky? But now this is not a good way to be. You do need expert medical advice on that one. Get your GP to refer someone that you can go along and see, and follow that dietary advice, because there may be some underlying causes that the GP can get at as well, and that really needs to be looked at.
21: Okay, Lisa, so there's you need some professional advice there. Has that occurred to you? Have you gone down that road already?
1: Yeah, kind of. There's a lot of blood tests involved and stuff as well. I mean, even without going into it too much, like I have to use a walker and stuff because, like, you know, I can hardly walk.
21: You're very light at 35. Yeah, you need to go into 35 kilos. Okay, yeah, all right. Well, that's the next step for you, Lisa, okay?
23: Yeah, it really is. It really is.
21: 100%. Lisa. Okay, all right. Look after yourself. Russell, there's a text coming through which has caught my eye about, you know, people saying they lose a kilo a week, and personally, you know, you can fluctuate. That's interesting, isn't it? Because your body has retains water, these sorts of things. So everybody's weight will fluctuate. But I guess when you're on a, you know, on one of these diets, you then can see it go down. But there will be the normal sort of fluctuation when you're not on a diet. Would that be right? You know, sometimes you're just heavier on some days.
23: Absolutely, and the, a lot of it is fluid, and so when you put on a little bit of fluid, don't forget it weighs. It's got weight in it, so a litre is a kilo. So when you drink a litre of fluid, which you're going to be doing during the day, and you haven't got rid of that because you didn't exercise, you haven't sweated, you put on a kilo,
21: yes,
23: and it's fluid. When people go on diets, they say, "Oh, look, when I first went on it, I lost 3 or 4 kilo in a couple of weeks." And now, yes, I'm not losing. What they're doing is you're plateauing. You've got to keep it up and you'll find that you'll start to lose again. So don't be disheartened because you find that you have plateaued and it's not losing as fast, because in the start, a lot of it was fluid because you've changed your input of food, and that food contains fluid as well, don't forget. And that's where the main problem is. The other thing is too, make sure you're getting enough protein in the diet. Protein also triggers mechanisms in the brain, yeah, that says you've had enough food. I think we've talked about that before. When cows are grazing, they eat and eat and eat and eat. Their body then metabolizes it, works out the protein levels that they've eaten. That's when they lie down and chew the cud. So,
21: yes,
23: if you're just getting carbohydrate, you're going to be continually feeling hungry. You're not triggering that mechanism that is triggered by protein. And a lot of people are not getting enough protein in the diet. Very important, particularly the lady that we mentioned that is losing body mass and probably losing sarcopenia, losing muscle mass as well. Protein is very important. That's why it's an excellent idea to go to an expert in private consultation that can work out exactly what they're having. You know, don't be discouraged about plateauing out when you're losing weight.
21: Yes. So protein, we're talking eggs. They're protein full. Meat, chicken, fish, cottage cheese, sardines, all that stuff. Has it beans? Do beans have protein?
23: They do. They do. So they're not too bad as well.
21: Mm.
23: But you've got to watch the carbohydrates.
21: Right.
23: Because too much carbohydrate. See, back when I was doing in the pharmaceutical industry, looking at nutrition, we actually pushed a higher percentage of carbohydrates than it is now. And I don't think we really realised back in those days the importance of extra protein in the diet and the importance of the right fat. You know, fats were, oh, that's fat. No, there's different types of fat. and certain fats actually, and more, and omega-3 fatty acids can actually help you with weight loss.
21: There you go. 133-693, Russell Setright Health and Wellbeing. Russell is a naturopath and herbalist. He's here to help you with your health and wellbeing on that number, 133-693.
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21: Your calls all night and all morning all across the nation on Australia Overnight. Russell Setright is here, health and wellbeing every Sunday. And Russell taking your calls on 133-693. And Peter is on the line. G'day, Peter.
33: Yes, good morning, both of you. Russell, we go back a long time. I remember when you had the clinic just off Northern Road there.
34: Anyways. Yes.
33: Yeah. Look, I've started doing something. I don't like your opinion on this. Just half a cup of warm water, one spoon of honey, and then I have one soup spoon of olive oil, and then I have squeezed one lemon, and that is my first drink on an empty stomach. What is that
21: being
33: beneficial?
21: Oh, that sounds good.
34: So you put the olive oil in with the water and honey?
33: Yes.
21: And the lemon.
33: And lemon juice. Squeeze the lemon.
34: Look, honey, lemon, warm water in the morning, that's a great one. I agree with that. And Manuka honey is the best one to have with that. I don't know about the oil in with it.
21: The olive oil, what's that about? I guess the good fats maybe he's thinking there, Russell.
34: Oh, yeah, look, I'm not going against the oil. I'm just going into the mixture. It reminded me of Strop and Hoag's when they were doing the
21: that Vegemite and all that stuff.
34: Yeah.
21: What about the apple cider vinegar in the morning, Russell, or any time of day?
34: Yeah, that's in the morning. A bit of apple cider vinegar in that mixture goes extremely well. And I've used it, and I found that it's good. It's a good aperitif, if you like, to get the everything going. And it has a lot of good nutrients. The Manuka honey also is good for the digestive system, and it can help people who maybe have Helicobacter pylori. There's some evidence that it can kill off some of those bugs. So great, but I wasn't knocking the drink, Peter. What I was saying is I don't know if I could mix that together and enjoy it.
21: Yes. On the text here, when I shop for groceries, I try to look at the labels and ingredients after reading an article in a book called Ultra Processed People. And the observation, something about pistachio ice cream not melting in the heat for summer, which means it's processed or it's sort of a bit weird. Can ultra or highly processed foods cause an upset stomach or bowel issues, is the question, Russell.
34: Absolutely. Look, it's designed purely on visual and taste. It's a bit like the people that make those foods now used to make cigarettes. Some of the big cigarette companies now are processed food companies. And so they give the people what they want in taste. So high in sugar, that can upset the gastrointestinal tract as well. So the big thing is you've got to really watch what you're doing and what you're having. It's very important to do that.
21: This one coming through. How much water or fluid every day? We drink a lot of tea in winter. There's always a pot of tea going in the house at my parents' or grandparents'. Is too much tea bad for you? It's a longer text there, but that's the gist of it. I guess drinking tea instead of water, or what do you think about that one, Russell?
34: Look, too much tea is not good. Because it's diuretic, so you've got to watch how much you have in tea. But still, it's enjoyable. And, two or three cups a day, that's fine.
21: No worries. It continues on about kombucha at the supermarket. I stopped buying kombucha in the supermarket because the only brand that didn't have the sweetener added was deleted. And I think about that sometimes. So you've got all these apparent health foods at various stores in the supermarket, but we say this, read the back, because they might be loaded with sugar.
34: I'm terrible. You know, my wife doesn't want me in the shopping aisle.
21: Right, you've got your glasses and you're reading everything.
34: Exactly. I'm going along there reading everything all the time. And she's saying, don't do it, don't do it, don't follow me around. And she said, I've checked that, that's okay. And I just say, oh, look, let me just have another read of it.
21: Yeah.
34: So I think it's important to look at those things, yeah.
21: It's hard in today's world, isn't it? Because everything, or many things, have a level of being processed. So you're looking at the back. I mean, is there a way to really go off the grid and just eat healthy food? We say about, you know, not going down the aisles and stick around the outskirts because that's where the fresh food is. Are you still getting the good stuff these days anywhere?
34: Yeah, you can. Look, even in the takeaway restaurants, people say, oh, it's all junk food. It isn't. They do supply foods that aren't junk foods. And I think people need to really look at that and say, where is the problem? The problem is us. You go and order the food that you know is not good.
21: Mm.
34: So the good food is there. It's just we're not choosing it. You go into the supermarkets, quite often there's a... on the left-hand side, they've got all the fresh fruit and vegetables and fresh meats and so on. And people do a right-hand turn and go down the aisles that are all the processed foods.
21: Yep, yep.
34: And so the only person you can blame is yourself. And if you keep eating the good foods and people do change to that, then the stores that are selling it are going to put more in there because they only want to sell product. The manufacturers are the ones that make it more easily to pick the junk foods. And we see that when you're leaving shops, it often winds you through a little corridor of lollies and sweets, which you've got to navigate with children, which is almost impossible, isn't it?
21: And text about artificial sweetener. Are they safe, artificial sweeteners? I think we've spoken about this before, Russell. Yeah,
34: look... I don't like them myself. There is evidence to say that they can cause problems. There's some evidence to say that they increase the risk of diabetes in people because it tricks the body in thinking that you're having a sweet and therefore your mechanisms all change. Look, I think what you've got to do is get rid of that sweet taste. I did when I was younger, when I was working in laboratories as a chemist there. Mrs. Bell came round with the tea and I used to have 4 or 5 teaspoons of sugar in a cup of tea and I loved it because that's what my grandmother had. Mm. I had to wean myself off that. I have no sugar in tea at all now, none.
21: Yes.
34: But it wasn't something you just stop tomorrow. I weaned myself off and back in those days, you didn't think it was a problem.
21: Yeah, and I guess maybe back in those days, there wasn't as much sugar around. So, you know, Nana put, 6 teaspoons of sugar as nice and sweet in the morning, but then wasn't consuming it across the day. I think it might be different now where it's more accessible and this, foods of sugar really sort of chocked into them. You know, it's different foods that taste so good because there's so much sugar in these foods.
34: 100%. You've got to look at your daily intake of sugar. So probably that was it. Because when you went home, Mum cooked meat and 3 veg. Mm. Was mainly her main one.
21: Yep.
34: And there was no junk food at all. And you ate it all. In fact, our little tiny garbage bin would only be half full in the week.
21: Yeah.
34: So, you didn't throw out much food. There was no junk food. I think the occasional once a month we may have had a Chinese meal and the odd fish and chips.
21: Yes.
34: That was very rare, but everything was made at home. Even ice cream Mum would make herself.
21: Mm, gee.
34: So you didn't get that high sugar intake during the day. So probably when you throw that back at me, the amount of sugar I had during the whole day was minimal compared to what people would have out of junk foods today.
21: And Maria's on the line. Hi there, Maria.
2: Hello. Hi. Russell, just a question about how many of our foods, including breads, et cetera, that have got vegetable seed oils, canola, et cetera, all those seed oils that it takes a chemical process to make, and this, you can't buy many items that haven't got some of these seed oils inside.
34: Look, you're right, and unfortunately, the way the world is run now, when I was young, Dad went to work and Mum stayed at home and we got good food and good meals. Now it's as my kids, both people are working in the family, so therefore junk foods become something that they do, and the oils and things that are in these foods are done to thicken them up, to give them flavour, to give them standing quality, and that's something that goes along with the ultra-processed foods. And it's very hard to get rid of that. And, of course, our modern-day lifestyle is ultra-processed, isn't it? We're really flat out doing everything and we haven't got time to spend half an hour or three-quarters an hour in the kitchen. So we're buying these types of foods and, yes, they're having oils that can go rancid. The oils in my kitchen, my wife's kitchen, I go outside and cook stuff on the barbecue. I'm doing that, and that's the odd meat, and fish, but only olive oil is there, so we don't use those other oils at all.
21: Thank you, Maria. Oh, yes, Maria.
2: Oh no, I believe even coconut oil can be better than some of the seed oils, which involve bleaching and hexane and all these other chemicals to produce and make their oils that they make them look good in the bottle that you're buying. But it's in everything. Even if you can't buy a loaf of sliced bread to make a sandwich that hasn't got these seed oils in it.
34: That's right. That's right. It's difficult, and yes, it's better. But people buy on price as well, and you can't blame them. It's very difficult nowadays. Things are very expensive. But the thing is, you've got to look at your overall health, and the benefits in olive oil are there, the temperature cooking, what you can add. But a lot of it, if you don't like the taste of it, then you're going to go to for something else. But, less oil is a good thing, and get your oils and fats from the food you eat, making sure that you're including seafoods at least 2 or 3 times a week to get your omega-3 fatty acids is extremely important. But you're right, those oils go through a lot of processing. I don't recommend them.
21: This text coming through, Daz in Surry Hills. Hi, Russell and Pat. Your listeners may be interested in the Yuka app, Y-U-K-A app. It reads food and drink barcodes and scores the health value of the product out of 100. Here you go, Russell. You might be invited back to shopping. It's so quick and handy and retains each product in the app's memory for future convenience. I suffered a heart attack 2 years ago and I've used the app ever since. Highly recommended, says Daz of Surry Hills. The Yuka app. I wonder if it's free. Just download it onto your phone and, I don't know, point the thing at it and off you go. Maybe.
34: Well, they're all beneficial. I mean, they used to write what was in foods and then they came to the numbers game and they said that'll make it easier. People just have a book in their back pocket. You know, imagine me going along with the book and looking up all the numbers. The reason they changed the numbers because they got so much junk in a lot of food, they wouldn't have a label big enough to be able to put everything in it.
21: Yeah, that's right. It's hard to actually understand sometimes what you're reading on the back of these labels. Russell, once again, wonderful. Appreciate your time. Have a great Sunday. And you're living in a state where you'll need to change your clock soon. In 25 minutes, it'll go an hour forward. So there'll be that. But enjoy your weekend and we'll see you again next weekend.
34: Absolutely, and let's hope our automatic phones and watches all change on time. Otherwise, it was thrown out in the morning, won't we?
21: That's right. Yeah, that'll sort of freak you out. Good on you, Russell. Thank you. Appreciate it.
34: My pleasure. Thanks, Pat.
21: Russell Setright, naturopath and herbalist, every Sunday morning here in Australia Overnight with the health and wellbeing segment. 1-3-3-6-9-3-4. The quiz, rolling quiz. We'll get it done before the clocks change in 25 minutes. We'll bang through the questions and give away the prize. 1-3-3-6-9-3-15. 15 questions this time round, so it's a rolling quiz. Last person standing will get the prize. 1-3-3-6-9-3. Phone now. It's the Pestrol Rodent Free Max. It's a handy device to have. You plug it in, switch it on, and with no chemicals or poisons or traps or baits, it repels rats and mice. It sends a sound through the wires of your home. It gets into their ears and repels those rodents, which creep around in your walls and in the roof. They're there. They are there. This will make sure they keep away. Pestrol Rodent Free Max is the prize worth $150. So phone now, 1-3-3-6-9-3, rolling quiz. Who is Shirley MacLaine's actor brother? Is a question in the quiz number 2. 1-3-3-6-9-3. Complete the title of the 2011 hit song by Lady Gaga, Born This Year, Day or Way? So there you go. 15 questions for the prize. It's a rolling quiz. Phone now.
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8: 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Could you be the champion?
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21: Alrighty, 133-693 is the number. And just looking at these text messages about that Yuka wrap, sorry. I changed to peanut butter as a result. Hope it's accurate and not biased, says Rob. Oh, the Yuka wrap. This is where you point the app towards the labels and it tells you about what's healthy and what's not, and it stores it all in the app. Rob suggesting if it was biased. I wonder if there's a commercial element behind it. No, I think, give it a go, Rob. I think you'd be right. Okay, quiz time. Let's start with Paul. Paul's in Melbourne. Hi, Paul.
14: Hey, as the Captain and Tennille song goes, yeah. Do it with me one more time.
21: That's another time song. Yeah, well, I was just talking to Jay during the break, which time song we'll play when we head to the news, because that's when the clocks change. Okay, Paul, number one. Bacon is wrapped around what in the dish Angels on Horseback? So bacon wrapped around what in the dish Angels on Horseback?
14: Thanks for an easy one first up. Beef?
21: No, it's not beef. No, it's not. I've got something else here. Not beef. Angels on Horseback. Thank you, Paul. Get back on, though. Rolling quiz. We need to get through before the news, so I'll help you get there. There's 15 questions on 133693. Chris in Broadmeadows. Hi, Chris.
15: Hello, Pat. Now, I worked in kitchens, and I think I remember this. Mm-hmm. It's... is it liver?
21: Not liver. No,
15: I know the dish you're talking about. I can't remember, yeah. But it's sort of wrapped around a competing thing, yes. That's opposite to bacon.
21: Beef. Like that's beef. Right. Yeah.
15: Yeah. All right. Thanks, Pat.
21: No worries. Thank you. Do you deliver? That was an old silly joke. Do you do liver? So it's not liver. Okay. 133693. I don't know if it's an old-fashioned dish. It's an older quiz question that I'm looking at here. So bacon is wrapped around what in the dish Angels on Horseback? Ray in Perth. Hi, Ray.
16: Hi, how you going there?
21: Good, Ray. What's the answer?
16: Oysters.
21: Oysters at number one. Number two, who is Shirley MacLaine's actor brother?
16: Warren Beatty.
21: Warren Beatty at number two. 15 questions to get the prize. Multiple choice. Number three. Complete the title of the 2011 hit song by Lady Gaga, Born This Year, Born This Day, or Born This Way, A, B, or C, Lady Gaga?
16: C, Born this Way.
21: Born This Way, number three, correct. Number four, celery, apples, mayonnaise, and walnuts are the main ingredients of what type of salad there are in Perth?
16: Caesar salad.
21: Not a Caesar, no. Justin in Frankston. So here's the ingredients. Get back on, Ray. 133693. Celery, apples, mayonnaise, and walnuts are the main ingredients in what type of salad? Not a Caesar salad, Justin.
3: Is it a chicken salad?
21: Not a chicken salad. Now, Karen in Altona Meadows. Hello, Karen. 133693. Rolling quiz. 15 minutes to get the prize. Karen, what sort of salad are we talking about?
4: Is it a Waldorf?
21: Waldorf salad it is, at number four. Number five, who would, what would you do with a Polynesian lei? A, eat it, B, wear it, or C, smoke it?
4: You'd wear it.
21: You'd wear it at number B, number five. Number six, what's the name of the school in the film Grease, Karen?
4: Oh, what was it now? I'm trying to think of the name of it. I can't think of it. I have to ring back.
21: Okay. All right, Karen. Let's say hi to Hilda. Hi, Hilda.
13: Hi. Yeah, what was that question at school?
21: Yeah, the school from Grease, the movie Grease, John Travolta, Olivia Newton-John. Yeah. What was the name of the school? They had it all in their jackets, didn't they? And it was, they all went to which high? Something high. Starts with R. Mm. We're going to.
13: Ooh.
21: Yeah. It's coming.
13: That is
21: difficult. Oh, you're going to go. Okay. No, 133693. I thought it was at the tip of your tongue there. What about Ali? Hi, Ali. Ali, in the movie Grease, what's the name of this school that all the people go to?
13: Rydell High.
21: Rydell High at number six, correct. Number seven, in Shakespeare's A Midsummer Night's Dream, who was the king of the fairies? In Shakespeare's A Midsummer Night's Dream, who was the king of the fairies?
13: I'm not a fan of Shakespeare. Sorry, don't know.
21: Okay, all right. Get back on, though, because we need to get there. Oh, we'll take a break. Okay, 133693. George, brace yourself. You're next with the rolling quiz after this.
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21: 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We'll send it to you in the post when you get to number 15. And George is here. Hi, George.
10: Hello, good morning, Pat.
21: 10 minutes to fiddling with the clock. Are you okay with it? I guess it's all sort of smartphones these days. So just doing
10: I think they do, but I mean things like cars, microwave ovens and things like that. Sometimes they need adjusting.
21: That's true. I have to work my car out. I'm driving a different car. I have to work it out. Okay, number 7 for you, George. In Shakespeare's A Midsummer Night's Dream, who was the king of the fairies?
10: Well, fortunately, unlike the previous lady, I love Shakespeare. It's Oberon. So I've always wondered whether the town in New South Wales are the same name, they should have a fairy festival.
21: Right.
10: That might be a good marketing campaign.
21: Yeah, it is. There you go. Oberon. I like it. Okay, number 8 for you, George. Getting there for the prize. What colour are the stars on the Australian flag? There's a giving.
10: Would I get my Australian citizenship revoked if I get this wrong?
21: Yes, you will.
10: I think, if my eyes aren't deceiving me, I think they're white.
21: They're white.

0: Groucho, B. Harpo, or C. Zeppo? Which one didn't speak?
1: Well, he didn't speak, but he played a mean harp. It was Harpo.
0: Harpo at number 9, correct. Number 10, a long time ago... Oh, here we go. These are movie taglines. So I'll give you a little strap line or a tagline, and you identify the movie. A long time ago in a galaxy far, far away. George?
1: Yeah, well, my sister would disown me as well if I didn't get this right. It's Star Wars.
0: Star Wars, nice one. Yeah. Number 11, so we're getting there. 15 gets you the prize once you get to number 15. Number 11, you really believe a man can fly is the strap line. So, yeah, you really believe a man can fly. There's a comic book in a movie. He's got a cape.
1: Yeah. My sister was a big fan of this as well, Superman,
0: okay. Number 12, another strap line from a movie or another tagline. An offer you can't refuse. I'm going to make you an offer you can't refuse. The movie?
1: Well, I think I'll answer in my best Sicilian accent, The Godfather.
0: That's right.
1: The Godfather.
0: Sleeping with the fishes. Okay, so here we go at number 13. Entomology is the study of what type of creatures, George?
1: Insects.
0: That's right. Number 14. My Heart Will Go On is the main song from which film, George?
1: This question could sink me. Boom, boom, but I think the answer's Titanic.
0: Have you been on a game show before? This is what they like, see, when you sort of, talk it through. Okay, number 15 for the prize, George. Where are you calling from? What part of the country?
1: In Sydney,
0: okay. What was the last album recorded by the Beatles? The last album recorded by the Beatles was Something Road.
1: Yeah, well, that's the thing. I think the last one was actually recorded. It was not the last one released, which is a bit tricky.
0: Okay.
1: So I think, I'm trying to remember, I think Abbey Road was recorded... Was it letter B? Oh, gee.
0: Are you going to say Abbey Road? You're saying Abbey Road, aren't you? Yeah, you're saying Abbey Road. There it is. At number 15, correct? Yes, that's it. Well done, George. Congratulations.
1: Yeah,
0: there you go.
1: Letter B was actually released after Abbey Road, but it was recorded before.
0: Okay.
1: So.
0: Oh, okay. Yeah. I'm glad we sort of sorted that out because, we didn't want to sort of misfire on that one. So there you go. Number 15. That's how it's done, George. Congratulations. The prize is yours. We'll get your details and we'll send it to you in the post. Now, how's your looking today and the weekend? Everything okay in George's life?
1: Well, I've been in New South Wales and in Sydney, obviously, the big rugby league grand finals on today, so I suppose I will have to watch that, even though my team isn't in it.
0: Right. And most people, underdogs, they like the story with Newcastle being sort of wooden spooners last year.
1: The terrible accident that happened.
0: Yes.
1: I think it solidified the people's, because the Sydney Roosters, who are the other team, are one of the glamour team, in the rich eastern suburbs. So it's like working class versus the Toffs here a little bit. So
0: Newcastle and
1: awesome.
0: Sydney, yeah. Interesting. Okay, actually, we've seen the papers. The papers, you saw that, didn't you, Jay? They came through those front pages, and that's featured that terrible accident in the news that we'll give to you soon. I'll look at those papers and check all that out. Okay, we'll go away. And is it Cher? Turn Back Time we'll play to the news? Yeah, okay. All right, congratulations, George. We'll take a break in that Cher, Turning Back Time, after the break.
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6: 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So when he

0: 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It was a beautiful sunny day, and it was a memorable experience that I'm sure the family will keep with them forever.
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7: Heading to news now. So in a minute and a half, clocks are going forward an hour for everybody except Queensland and WA. So it's news time in about a minute and a half from now.

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2: Hello, I'm Carolee Katsimbanis. A 5-year-old girl and a 67-year-old man are in a critical condition in hospital after a car ploughed into a crowd of NRL supporters in Newcastle on Saturday morning. Six other people remain in hospital. An 18-year-old P-plate driver was arrested at the scene. SMH The Age reporting it's believed he's now been charged with several offences and refused bail to face court on Sunday. The injured were part of a crowd of thousands of spectators lining the roads to see off the Newcastle Knights players in a coach as it headed to Sydney ahead of the NRL Grand Final. Bystanders sprang into action.
3: I just went doing first aid to as many people as I can and people giving me things to help others. It's like a party atmosphere, I guess you could say, and just in a split second, everything changed.
2: New South Wales Police Minister Yasmin Catley says every driver has a role to play in keeping the roads safe on the state's long weekend.
4: It's your responsibility, and that is the message. Take responsibility, positive responsibility, when you are driving your vehicle.
2: The Albanese government maintains Australia still has a strong pipeline of oil coming in despite global disruptions. Over the next 4 months, the leaders of G7 nations have agreed to release 100 million barrels of emergency oil and diesel reserves to try to stabilise markets. Energy Minister Chris Bowen says oil supply here will remain steady and secure.
5: 41 days worth of petrol, 32 days worth of diesel and 28 days worth of jet fuel. We have 50 ships on their way to Australia with fuel supplies.
2: Toyota is contacting owners of Klugers made between 2021 and 2025 as a recall is expanded. The Federal Transport Department warns a safety defect in the second row seats could cause injury or death. More than 46,000 vehicles are now affected. Also making news, Western Australia is heading towards its deadliest year on the roads in a decade after a crash in the Wheatbelt on Friday afternoon claimed the fourth life in just 2 days. A measles alert has been issued for Sydney's southwest. A traveller returning from Southeast Asia has visited a number of locations in the Campbelltown area while unknowingly infectious. The official emblem for Brisbane's 2032 Olympics has been sensationally leaked online a week earlier than formally planned. And a 25-year-old UK-Iranian dual national arrested on suspicion of preparation of terrorist acts in connection with an incident last weekend at a United Kingdom Air Force base has now been released on bail. Five other UK nationals were also released on bail, sparking outrage across Britain, a local farmer raising the initial alarm. Checking sport, the countdown is on to the 2026 NRL Grand Final. Andrew Lucas reports.
6: The Roosters and Knights will have to overcome the loss of key players to be crowned premiers in this year's decider. Connor Watson has failed to overcome last week's head knock, with Benai Uelu set to replace him on the bench, while Newcastle are without the suspended Phoenix Crossland, with Harrison Graham set to start at hooker as the Knights chase their first premiership since 2001. Kickoff is at 7:30pm local time at a sold-out Accor Stadium.
2: Soccer fans across Victoria are celebrating after it was confirmed that several Olympic football matches will be played in Melbourne during the 2032 Brisbane Games. In the NBL, a 12-point win for the Cairns Taipans over Melbourne United, and after overtime, a 10-point win for the Tasmania Jackjumpers over the Brisbane Bullets. And there were wins in the AFLW for Western Bulldogs, Essendon, Port Adelaide and the Gold Coast Suns.
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19: Your forecast for Gippsland and the Valley. A severe weather warning is current for heavy rainfall, along with a flood watch for the region, a sheep graziers warning and a strong wind warning for coastal areas. For Sunday, partly cloudy, the slight chance of a shower in the morning with westerly winds 15 to 20 kilometres an hour, tending southwesterly in the late afternoon before becoming light in the evening. Expecting tops of 17 in the Valley, 18 for Sale, 19 for Bairnsdale and 18 for Lakes Entrance and Orbost. And at the moment, it's 10 degrees.
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0: On Australia Overnight, Sunday morning, great to have your company, the 3rd of October, and we're heading to the UK now, and Ender Brady with the UK Report. Hi, Ender.
1: Hey, Pat, thanks for having me again. Great to speak to you.
0: No problem. I know you're on a bus travelling there, but we'd love to hear more about the UK facing a diesel crisis, and the supplies are running low, $4.20 a litre now in the UK.
1: Yeah, huge issue here for government to sort out. So basically, the UK is down to less than 6 weeks' supply of diesel, and it is now north of £2 sterling at the pumps, £2.10 sterling in some places, and that's $4.20 Australia. So getting very, very expensive, and of course the threat of President Trump stopping exports to Europe will drive the price up higher again in the weeks to come. So some European countries will hopefully help out. Places like Germany and France, they generally store about 200 days worth of supply of diesel. And as I say, in the UK, we're down to 6 weeks supply here. Australia's even worse. I read the other day you guys have 30 days supply of diesel. So it's getting very, very expensive, but I don't see any respite at the pumps. And I'm up and down the country every single day, and it's getting very, very expensive.
0: Australia Overnight, UK Report with Ender Brady, and the reaction to Andy Burnham's big speech about the future. Tell me about this one.
1: I think it was a really positive speech from the Prime Minister. It was Labour Party conference this week in Liverpool, and all eyes up clearly on Andy Burnham as Labour leader as well. So he has to keep his party happy, and everyone else is just watching to see how he's leading the country. It was interesting to note he gave his keynote speech against a background of a slogan with two words, hope again. And that's what he's trying to deliver. He's trying to, you know, boost positivity, get people thinking more positively about Britain. But unfortunately for him as a leader, there's no money in the coffers. You know, it's a very, very precarious financial situation, the budget coming up here in a matter of 3 weeks' time. But on the face of it, it was a good, positive speech from Burnham. He certainly knows how to communicate. He was moved to tears at one point talking about his late dad who passed away just a few weeks ago in a care home with dementia. But it'll be interesting to see if he can translate what was really kind of a very positive speech into a further bounce in the polls, what they're calling the Burnham bounce.
0: Well, that's, yeah, I mean, I guess we look forward and not back, but the move from Sir Keir Starmer to Andy Burnham seems like, I mean, it was obvious at the time, there's the Burnham bounce, as you say, so there's some momentum there. The budget's coming up, but, money is tight, so there's a challenge.
1: There is, and I think what we're seeing is very clear is that he's a much better communicator than his predecessor. You know, Starmer was fundamentally a decent man, but he was a lawyer at heart. He dithered, he pondered, he took his time, and I think nowadays people want answers, people want solutions, people want clear, firm leadership. And Burnham, he's a very personable guy. He's 56 years of age. He's worked in local politics his whole life. But I think what he's going to find is global headwinds are going to cause him problems. I mean, this Strait of Hormuz situation, President Trump, and then he has floated one huge, huge policy idea for the coming election. Burnham thinks the UK should go back into the European Union.
0: Oh, okay. Tell us about this. The UK maybe rejoining the EU.
1: So he has kind of dangled us as a potential referendum if he wins the next election. I think he's going to make it part of his key strategy for 2029 if he lasts that long. Look, it has been an economic catastrophe for the UK leaving the EU. 10 years on, there is no growth. Nothing positive is happening economically. And I think Burnham is smart enough to realise that you're far better off being friends with your neighbours. And big economies like France and Germany and Spain, you know, work together with them, not against them. But will he offer a referendum, or will he just basically try and win the next election and then come back in and say, right, I'm Prime Minister, and I think we need to do this without a referendum? So it'll be fascinating to see what happens. But that's the big policy issue he has floated this week in that speech. And I think it's given everyone food for thought.
0: UK Report, Ender Brady's on the line, joining us every Sunday morning. Tributes to a legendary broadcaster who has died at 86 from lung cancer. Tell us about this story.
1: Yeah, so this is a lady called Esther Ranson. She was very, very famous in the UK. She'd been a broadcaster all her life, passed away at the age of 86 this week from lung cancer. She had campaigned for assisted dying in recent years. She made her name with a TV show that was hugely, wildly popular in the UK. I used to watch it when I was a child in Ireland growing up. It was brilliant. It was called That's Life. She would routinely get on a Sunday night north of 20 million viewers. I mean, almost the entire population of Australia watching that TV show. And there was one episode, it was a consumer show, it was current affairs, it had lots of fun things. She had reporters out and about the whole time as well. And it really inspired me to go into journalism and broadcasting, just watching it, because it was just such a brilliant TV show. And there was one episode in particular, which, believe it or not, ended up being made into a Hollywood movie. She had a man in the audience called Nicholas Winton, and he was an elderly gentleman. He, during World War II, had extraordinary connections in Czechoslovakia. And he used his influence and his connections to save the lives of 700 young Jewish children, getting them out of Prague and away from the Nazis into safe British families who gave them love and food and clothing and education. So why the episode went viral was because she was addressing him, and Esther Ranson said, just take a look at the lady sitting beside you. And he did, and she said, she's one of the children you saved. And this was a woman who, by my reading, would have been 55, 60 years of age. And then Nicholas Winton began to cry, and Esther Ranson said, is there anyone else in the audience who owes their life to this man? The 40 people stood up. And her researchers had found a lot of those children as fully grown adults, and they'd all returned to the TV studio to thank him. And he'd never told anyone. He'd kept the scrapbook, which his wife had found.
0: Wow.
1: And his wife investigated and handed it over to the Holocaust Memorial Museum, and they passed it on to Esther Ranson. And that was how that ended up as a segment on that TV show, That's Life. It's on YouTube. I defy people not to watch it with tears in your eyes. It was absolutely wonderful.
0: There you go. You can see it on YouTube. And it's funny, did you say movie as well? I think I've seen it, seen it somewhere. Maybe it is the YouTube clip that has popped up somewhere along the way. But what a spine-tingling sort of moment, very emotional moment. As you say, everybody in the audience was one of the children that he saved.
1: Yeah, and it was just beautiful. And that to me, you know, that was Esther Ranson, absolutely brilliant journalism and compelling TV. And she's been lost to UK broadcasting, passed away at the age of 86.
0: And so you're on a bus, you're travelling now in Ireland, or you're heading towards home in Ireland?
1: So right now I'm in Buckinghamshire, and in a few minutes' time we'll cross into Oxfordshire where I live. So it's been a day of travel. I got the bus from Wexford, from my parents' place, up to Dublin, Dublin Airport, flew to Heathrow, and I just take this bus because it stops in the next village to where I live. So it's been a wonderful few days being home, caught up with loads of friends, quality time with my parents. My little sister is mentally disabled, so I've been lucky enough to spend some time with her as well last couple of days, and it's been a great trip.
0: Oh, we love having you on every Sunday, and we thank you again for your UK report. Thank you, Enda. Appreciate it.
1: Good on you, Pat. Thank you.
0: As he tells us there in transit back to Ireland, live on the phone there, Enda Brady with the UK report. Now, Quentin Long is our travel reporter, and he is in the UK as well. He was in London, and he's now in Florence. We'll get Quentin on the phone to chat travel very soon. And also our US reporter is Rod Smith, and we'll check in with Rod as well, all coming up on Australia Overnight.
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3: The game's got enough money in it to send the right coaches, the right class of people to those environments to bring those academy players through, because we still get to draft them if we do the right work. 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

0: Now, for a few weekends, we've been calling Quentin and we say, I wonder where he is. What's going on? And we've got him. He's in Florence. Hi there, Quentin.
1: Morning, Pat. Lovely to be with you.
0: Yeah. So from Australian traveller, Quentin Long. So tell me, where are you right now? Where do we find you?
1: So, Pat, I'm actually just in a van on my way out of Florence. I'm going to spend the day with the family exploring Siena, which is one of the major towns of Tuscany and obviously very famous for its big horse race that goes on in the massive square there. But it's also one of the great Tuscan sort of city-states from history. It's really interesting taking the family on a tour of Europe. You know, we've never taken them before, and it's the idea of giving them exposure to the great historic centres of the world and then seeing what sticks and what doesn't.
0: Okay. Well, that's right. You never know what sticks and what doesn't, as you say. It is one of those trips where you see history, you experience it all, but they'll always remember it. Sometimes, I guess, did you feel the same way when I think about my kids? Okay, maybe at the time, some sort of soak it in, others don't, but they always, they're sort of, something's happening. Always, you know, they're always sort of taking something in.
1: Yeah. And look, it's also interesting to see, like, we spent 5 nights in London before we came to Italy, and, you know, we went to the Churchill War rooms, which I've never been to before, by the way, and were outstanding, really, really good. And then sort of just wandering around London at the same time and seeing sort of the British Museum and, you know, the Rosetta Stone and different conversations that happen at different moments throughout that experience, which I really, you know, you don't know what's going to happen in the future, but it really is it's a lovely moment to be able to share with your kids. Because I never actually, went to Europe with my family, even though we lived in Rome when I was a really, really young child. So I never had that experience. And it's really interesting watching it from their perspective. The stuff that we take for granted that we know and then just seeing how it sort of starts to, you know, network through their brains and whether they're putting the pieces together or not, I suppose.
0: And we've spoken about different sorts of holidays, adventure holidays, where you just have it, where you want to sleep and you want to sit by the beach. Yeah. This, experience type break, I reckon this is the most sought after because, as you say, the Rosetta Stone, that's the hieroglyphics, isn't it, where they couldn't work out the ancient Egyptian hieroglyphics. They just couldn't work it out. It's like, what's going on? And this Rosetta Stone was found and it had various sort of languages on there, and they went, it somehow allowed them to work out the puzzle. So I said, it's that letter and that letter. I mean, that's, wow, how cool is that?
1: Yes, exactly. And sort of understanding why was this ancient Greek language being used in Greece, you know, and the Ptolemaic Empire and all that sort of stuff. So the Rosetta Stone, just quickly, is it had hieroglyphics and then it had the non-hieroglyphic Egyptian language and then it had ancient Greek.
0: Uh-huh.
1: And because they understood ancient Greek, they could then actually interpret the hieroglyphics. And then the question is, well, why did they have ancient Greek language in ancient Egypt? And that's actually because Alexander the Great's general went to Alexandria, set up Alexandria and set up the Greek empire in Egypt. And so that's connection of history of ancient Greece into, you know, more ancient Rome, and, you know, why is Cleopatra hanging out with Julius Caesar? Which Cleopatra was actually Greek, she wasn't Egyptian, all that sort of stuff that thread unfolds. But it's really interesting sort of going through, like, everywhere we're going, I've pretty much been before except for the Churchill War rooms, but it's always another layer. For example, here in Florence, I'd never really appreciated what the Basilica Santa Croce, which is the Holy Cross Cathedral or Basilica, how much it's got in it in terms of it's such rich Renaissance history. Like, it's got Giotto frescoes, it's got Michelangelo's tomb, it's got Galileo's tomb, it's got lots of Donatello sculptures, it's got Leonardo da Vinci's tomb.
0: Right.
1: That I never really appreciated. So, you know, this is probably my fifth visit to Florence, and now, again, another layer that you get on top of it, which is, again, it's like you said before, Pat, it's all about that cultural understanding of what the Renaissance and what it led to. And, you know, we're going to go to Paris at the end of this trip and we're going to do a big tour of Paris as part of the French Revolution. Right. And again, where did that come from? What's the impact of that and why is that important?
0: Yep.
1: So really, the beauty of being so old, Pat, is that I can I can see all the connections and try to do that for my kids as well. But it's lovely to hang out with them as well, obviously, and give them that exposure.
0: Good time to be in Europe at this time of year? I mean, weather-wise or population-wise?
1: Beautiful.
0: Yeah. Absolutely. Sometimes you get there, it's so busy and it's uncomfortable, but it's a good time of year.
1: Yeah, look, so weather-wise, we're going to have a top of 29 today, but in London it was tops of 22, 24, and it's not too unpleasant in the heat. Crowds are pretty down. Like, I felt very, like, you know, there's Piazza Signoria in Florence, which is usually packed with people all the time. Very, very, there's a few tour groups going through, but nowhere near what I'm used to seeing in the height of summer. So fantastic time to be here and really gives you a lot more space and a lot more room to enjoy it. And the temperature's great and the rates are slightly better.
0: Right, in terms of how much it costs. Yeah, that's right. Our listeners are thinking about that. I mean, we've spoken, it's already, Italy is one of the, well, the top places people want to go to, Florence. You mentioned London. So, yeah, if we're thinking about it at home, what do? We sort of just, I don't know, have a look online and start planning and get your passport stamped and off you go.
1: Yeah, look, I saw a press release, actually. I've been checking my emails. I saw a press release that there's some discounted fares to Europe for the back end of this year in the market right now. I can't remember who it was from. But so there are some, because it's been a really difficult year with cost of living pressures and cost of fuel and all that sort of stuff, there are some deals out there at the moment to get to Europe. I mean, we're going to go to Venice after this, and that'll be really interesting because it's got the Biennale on at the moment. And that'll be, again, I'm expecting that to be beautiful, warm temperatures without being too hot and far reduced in terms of crowds. So great time to be here, I've got to say. It's really been lovely.
0: 133-693. Have you been on a similar trip? What did you see? Was it something you found interesting? You know, sometimes, Quentin, we say you hear all about it, but then it's underwhelming. I don't know. The Rosetta Stone, is it big? Is it? I know I'm obsessed about that. It was a sign, wasn't it? So it must have been big. You know, they chipped the words into the stone. Was it big or little, or what was it like?
1: It's about probably a metre 20 tall. So, it's not insubstantial.
0: So there you go. That's what happens when you're crossing to Europe. That's Quentin Long and travel. There you are. See you, Quentin. We'll have to get him off air. Oh, he disappeared. He's having a great time, isn't he? Here we go.
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0: Sunday morning edition of Australia Overnight. Time for some California dreaming as we head to our US reporter now live from Southern California, San Diego. It's Rod Smith. Hi there, Rod.
1: G'day, Pat. A bit of a scorcher today. Yeah, not the 24 we're usually accustomed to. At the moment, it's 31, heading for a top around about 2 o'clock this afternoon, 37. And it's going to remain like that till about 3 a.m. to about 24. How's that?
0: Yeah, that's pretty hot.
1: For here in Southern California.
0: Yeah, okay. Yeah. Are you near the water? Can you go for a little dip and a bit of a swim?
1: Yeah. No? Also, you get that coastal breeze, but I think it's kind of dulled down a bit. You're not getting too much of a coastal breeze.
0: Okay, yeah, to 3 a.m. That is a stinker. What about those jackets? All your beautiful jackets, you can't wear them, can you? You've got to have to keep the T-shirt on there, right, and the shorts.
1: Waiting for the temperature to go lower and bring out the jacket.
0: Now, AI is killing human creativity. Tell me about this one.
1: It is, isn't it? But, well, you have to look at it today because everyone looks at ChatGPT, you know, and you know, in today's world, you must rely on yourself to come up with some great ideas. You know, uniquely, human qualities like humour, empathy and courage can help people stand out from the AI garbage, you'd have to say, because there is concern there, Pat, over cognitive decline versus evidence of enhanced collaboration. So what do you think? Do you use AI a lot? Do you kind of ask it for an idea or do you come up with your ideas?
0: Interesting. I don't use it a lot, but I do use it for ideas, and I use it for the show today. And I found it handy, and I thought, this is pretty clever. I had a couple of phone topics that I couldn't quite get my sort of blurb right. I just knew what I wanted to say, but how I sort of wanted to put it in a nice package. And I put it into ChatGPT and sort of explained what I was thinking. It was about daylight saving. And it gave it back to me, and I basically use that script when talking about it. So I do. I have heard about the decline of your brain, cognitive decline, that makes logical sense. If you're leaning on, as a society, we're continually using AI to do things for us, that part of our brain will, you know, the creative part will just won't be exercised. So it is a concern that if you use it all the time, you'll be losing that muscle. Mm-hmm.
1: And look, experts compare AI to the invention of photography, which didn't kill painting, but instead pushed artists towards abstract and expressive movements that, valued unique human experience. So the next time you really like brainstorming there, Pat, consider, instead of asking AI as the tool to generate ideas, try scribbling more down your thoughts with the good old pen and paper, or put a different thinking cap on.
0: You're right. That's the old-fashioned way. That's what I've been doing it for years. When you think about things to talk about, I do this thing like a little list, or lists of everything. Yeah, you just sort of start to make a list. I've got a little formula that I sometimes use to try to get the creative brain going. So I still do that, but it's interesting you say that today I shortcut the process by putting it into ChatGPT, but my little scribbles and lists are still pretty good for the brain. So I reckon I'll continue to do that there. Rod, what do you think?
1: Well, I do the same. For any idea, I write them down. I never rely on anything coming from the computer or anything like that. I just old style, I suppose.
0: Yes. You know? The US report, Australia Overnight, Rod Smith's on the line from Southern California. A painting which was purchased for $30 at an estate sale has been auctioned for a mega amount. What's going on here?
1: Well, a long-lost painting by Chicago artist Gertrude Abercrombie. It was called The Shells. It was painted in 1951 there, Pat. Sold for $1.3 million at auction. So you really never know what you can buy at an estate sale. Some people don't even know what they've got. So it all comes down to a dedicated bargain hunter. Are you one of those?
0: Oh, dedicated bargain hunter. No, I'm not really, no. Some people I know are better than me when it comes to looking for a bargain. Oh, yeah, not really. Are you talking about thrift shopping and those sorts of things there, Rod?
1: Thrift shopping, estate sale. So, you know, like if someone's passed away or whatever like that and you've got the people in there selling all the stuff out of the house.
0: Yeah.
1: Sometimes they really don't know what they've got.
0: Might pick up one of these, million-dollar paintings. Have you seen there's a documentary on it. It's been around for a little while, this story, but the lost Leonardo da Vinci, where they found a painting in a similar circumstance, and someone said, hang on a second, this is a Leonardo da Vinci. So it happens. It was the Salvador Mundi, the body of Christ or something, Mundi Salvador. Anyway, so they discovered it was painted by him. I think it's quite controversial. They're not sure, but he had a certain way of painting, of course, and was a genius. And, they worked out it was him. Yeah. There you go.
1: Imagine that. Don't forget, Pat, they always have to watch out for, forgeries.
0: Yes, that's right. Yeah, there's a bit of that going on, but... anyway, they worked it out somehow. They had to chip away. It was this painting was passed around to different people, and they had covered it up. So they sort of patch it up and whatever. When I say patch it up, they thought they'd improve it and they'd paint over the top of it. So they had to slowly chip that all away. Quite interesting. I'm sure it's on Netflix or something. Okay, what about car sales in the US? Tell me about this story.
1: Well, GM remains the number one auto seller in the U.S., and the top five automakers are GM, Toyota number two, number three is Ford, number four is Honda, number five is Hyundai Kia, and Stellantis share number five. But electric vehicles only accounted for approximately 5.8 to 7.1 of new car sales. Hybrid cars accounted for 15 to 16% here in the US. So, with the world's problems of the petrol at the moment, hybrid is still a good way to go.
0: Yeah, you get to save money with the hybrids on petrol. I guess there's other costs involved. Now, with the US, you've got these tariffs that are pushing out other car dealers or, pushing up the price or creating a disincentive for them, and they're coming to markets like Australia, is my understanding. So if you looked at our car sales, the game is changing. You mentioned Toyota and sort of these heritage brands, but here we've got many Chinese brands, Zeekr and Geely and the thingy and the other thingy, and they're all Polestar, I think. All the different names are everywhere. So it's really shifting the market here. I reckon they're dumping the cars into our market, and we're benefiting because we're getting cheaper cars from China because you don't want them there in the US.
1: Well, like the high tariffs here in the United States, 100% tariff on Chinese electric vehicles because they want to protect the domestic manufacturing market here in the US. But, you're right. The Aussie car market's being flooded by Chinese automakers, Great Wall, Chery, and plus others. But the thing is, you have to really think, what is Toyota doing? What's Hyundai doing? And what's Ford doing in the Australian car market? Are they going to be worried?
0: Oh, yeah.
1: Are they thinking about different plans on doing stuff?
0: Yes.
1: So, it all comes back to them, doesn't it?
0: That's right. Everybody's jostling for position and trying to work out the movable feast as far as the local auto market here in Australia. The US report with Rod Smith, and high-tech vehicles are driving up auto repair costs for consumers.
1: Have you found that? What kind of car do you own there, Pat?
0: I'm driving a different car now. I had the C-Class Mercedes for a while, 2020, I had to get rid of it. It was getting a bit old and servicing was a problem. The Ks were up. So I had the Merc for a while and high-tech vehicles. It wasn't the new Mercedes, the new luxury cars. Well, all the cars now have all this tech in there. And I guess you're going to tell us now, if you've got a car with all the tech loaded in there, you're going to have to pay more for it to be maintained.
1: Exactly. Look, with motor repair bills, they've outpaced inflation since 2019 in the US. And you know, like, you're looking at a surge of 60% there, Pat. You have to ask, what is to blame? Well, it's the fast-changing technology. And, you know, increasingly sophisticated vehicles are forcing repair shops to spend more on computers, software, and calibration equipment. So it's the costs. And guess what? They're all going to be on-sold to the consumer. And really, you know, like it's the domestic Asian and European cars are all very costly to fix. So you have to really think, what kind of car are you going to buy? Is it going to be brand new? Is it going to be, what, 10 years old, 5 years old? Because don't forget, once it starts getting a lot of miles or Ks on it there, Pat,
0: that's right,
1: that's when things start to go wrong.
0: Yes.
1: And they always say, if you're buying a BMW or a German car, European car,
0: yep,
1: don't buy one over 10 years old.
0: That's right.
1: Otherwise, you're going to be fixing it for 5-6 years.
0: Yes.
1: That's going to cost you a lot of money.
0: Yes, I've heard that too. I guess the people who are trying to sell, because I was looking for cars for a while, and you can purchase a car, a second-hand car, and also from a private sort of person, you can get a European car that's a bit older at a reasonable price. But that's the concern, I guess. You're purchasing a car which then you'll have to service it and do all that sort of stuff. But anyway, you do your own research and you make a decision. There's a lot of nice cars out there, but yeah, they cost money. Rod, what are you driving there? Your Bentley? How's that going?
1: I'm not driving a Bentley there, Pat. I'm driving a 2006 Volvo wagon.
0: Right. Well, they're the parts for the Volvo. That's
1: and
0: a European
1: what?
0: Car. What's that? Yeah.
1: It's things are starting to break on it. You
0: that's right.
1: Go, what? And you got to keep on fixing
0: that's
1: stuff.
0: That's where I was at.
1: It's just unbelievable.
0: How's the aircon going? The air conditioner for today at 37 degrees. Not bad?
1: I'm
0: just open the windows.
1: Pat. I have the windows down.
0: Right, okay. All righty, we'll take a break. On This Day in Music from the US with Rod Smith is next. So it's Sunday the 4th of October here, but it's Saturday night the 3rd of October in the US. So what happened on this day in music in the United States? We'll find out.
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0: US Report, Australia Overnight, Sunday morning edition today is, well, we're going to the US where it's Saturday, but it's the 4th of October here, and we're looking at the On This Day in music for the US there, Rod.
1: On this day, not just in music, I just wanted to touch on this because on this day, yes, it's National Techies Day, a day to honour tech professionals, but today is the World Card-making day, the first Saturday in October to promote handcrafted greeting cards. There you go, Pat. But on this day, in 1959 there, Pat, the TV world changed forever. It was the first episode of The Twilight Zone with Rod Serling, and he found a way to offer social commentary at a time when it wasn't allowed. And episodes still hold up today. And today, The Twilight Zone is one of the most favourite TV shows around the world. There you go.
0: How interesting. Yeah, of course, Twilight Zone. Oh, look, I know a bit about the music. Yeah, it was quite spooky, wasn't it, The Twilight Zone?
1: It was. I thought it was ahead of its time, the TV show. But anyway. On this day in music there, Pat, 1960, Dick Van Dyke, well, it wasn't really music, but he had a daily radio program called Flair, and it premiered on the ABC radio network. In 1961, the TV sitcom Mr. Ed premiered on CBS.
0: Hello.
1: But hello, I'm Mr. Ed.
0: That's right. I'm doing all the sound effects. Jay, and there's missing all your cues. The Twilight Zone, I did the music. And there we go. Thank you. Okay, off you go.
1: In 1999, Tom Jones went to number one on the UK album charts with the Reload album, making the singer the oldest artist to score a UK number one. And the album featured Sex Bomb. I think you remember that track.
0: Yeah,
1: it was a great, great track Tom Jones put out.
0: Yes.
1: But in 2014, a mint-condition copy of the Beatles' Please Please Me album, signed by John, Paul, George and Ringo, sold for $36,000 at auction in the US. Now, it had the autographs, everything like that. They are very rare on albums today, and the same album would really comfortably fetch double or triple that price it found at auction. But 1995, Seal spent 6 weeks at number one in Australia and across the world with a song that exploded in popularity after being on the soundtrack of the movie Batman Forever. And that song, what was it there, Pat?
0: It was Kiss from a Rose, Seal. Thank you, Rod.
1: Oh, thank you, Pat.
0: No worries.
1: See you next week, mate.
0: Good man. There he is, Rod Smith, the US Report, and here's Seal, Kiss from a Rose from the movie Batman.

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6: News not too far away, and after news we'll talk to Eldon Looms, who is a theoretical physicist, PhD. He's currently studying at Sydney University, third year PhD, a theoretical physicist. He's 26 years old, very clever guy. He's studying all that, including black holes, which challenge our assumptions about nature. So when you look at a black hole, you've got Einstein's theory, then you've got some other theories, and it doesn't quite work there. It's a bit of an anomaly. Anyway, he'll tell us all about it. So black holes and more with Eldon Looms after news. And also, Melody Livingston is the CEO of Mugu Skincare and Toothpaste. And they're a Gold Coast business. From an idea to a bigger business, Mugu, which you can get everywhere. We spoke to Katarina the Wiggle the other morning, and she told us about her little ones brushing their teeth and using Mugu toothpaste. So the CEO, Melody Livingston, will also join us, and your calls on 133 693. News is coming up now.
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8: Hello, I'm Carolee Katsimbanis. An 18-year-old P-plate driver remains in custody and is expected to be charged after allegedly losing control of his car and ploughing into a group of Newcastle Knights fans among thousands of spectators who'd lined the streets near Wall's End to farewell the Knights team bus ahead of the NRL Grand Final. It's believed to be a tragic accident and not a deliberate act, but a 5-year-old girl and a 67-year-old man remain in a critical condition in hospital. Several others injured are in a stable condition. Knights fan Adam Gaussitz was there as it all unfolded. He pulled the teenage driver from the car. Adam's 4-year-old son Hudson lucky to jump out of the way.
9: We ran straight over and he actually did try to leave the scene, so everyone yelled out and we got the keys out of his car. The car had just missed us and he'd lost control and gone into the crowd.
8: Newcastle's Lord Mayor Gavin Morris is calling for calm.
10: We don't need any anger. I know a lot of people will be upset about this. We need to come together as a community and look after each other and those that, might have been involved in the incident or witnessed it and their families as well. So that is of the utmost importance.
8: One Nation has launched its Victorian election campaign. Leader Pauline Hanson has declared Australians have had enough of the major parties. One Nation is running candidates in all 88 lower house seats in Victoria's November state election.
11: Property is going up, so that's another big ticket there as well. Just want to change, basically. Get it back on track.
12: People are fed up. They've had enough. And it's getting to the stage where it's affecting people's hip pocket. And I think they're realising that the two major parties have done jack diddly squat.
8: Leaders of the G7 countries have bowed to White House pressure, agreeing to release 100 million barrels of fuel and oil from emergency stocks in a bid to ease global supply concerns. The US President Donald Trump insists a diesel export ban was never really on the table, saying Europe has done a great thing.
13: Europe has a lot of diesel and they're going to be making a major world contribution, and so are we. And we're not going to be doing the export ban.
8: Energy Minister Chris Bowen insisting Australia's fuel supply remains solid and secure. There are currently 41 days of petrol in reserve, 32 of diesel and 30 of jet fuel. Also making news overseas, the captain of a Fly Dubai plane stabbed on a flight to Israel by his co-pilot, believed to have been radicalised, has described how he's fought for his life, saying he knew he had to fight to save the more than 170 passengers and crew. The United Arab Emirates Prosecutor General has now said the captain was attacked with a crash axe. And lawyers for Tennessee death row inmate 50-year-old Krista Pike says she remains unconscious, intubated and on a ventilator after authorities failed to execute her twice by lethal injections. Checking sport, Newcastle Knights coach Justin Holbrook could come back to haunt the Roosters in Sunday's NRL Grand Final. He joined Newcastle this year after serving as an assistant coach under Trent Robinson at the Chooks. League legend Josh Morris says Holbrook's inside knowledge will be crucial.
14: He knows plenty about their weaknesses and some of the players' strengths and weaknesses as well. So he'd want to exploit that as well and try and use his knowledge of inside those walls against the Roosters.
8: Wins in the NBL for Cairns Taipans and Tasmania Jack Jumpers. And there were wins in the AFLW for Port Adelaide, Western Bulldogs, Essendon and the Gold Coast Suns.
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23: 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Local weather.
24: Your forecast for Gippsland and the Valley. A severe weather warning is current for heavy rainfall, along with a flood watch for the region, a sheep graziers warning and a strong wind warning for coastal areas. For Sunday, partly cloudy, the slight chance of a shower in the morning with westerly winds 15 to 20 kilometres an hour, tending southwesterly in the late afternoon before becoming light in the evening. Expecting tops of 17 in the Valley, 18 for Sale, 19 for Bairnsdale and 18 for Lakes Entrance and Orbost. Currently, it's 9 degrees.
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6: Australia Overnight. Now, Eldon Looms is a theoretical physicist, PhD, currently studying at Sydney University, third year PhD theoretical physicist.
0: physics. So he's studying black holes. These objects, black holes, challenge our assumptions about nature and help us better understand and explain the universe and the world around us. So he's joining us now. Eldon Looms is on the line. Hi there, Eldon.
1: G'day, Pat.
0: Am I going to understand anything in this interview? Is this going to explode my head and brain? Will I be okay?
1: I'll try my best.
0: Well, yeah, take me through it. So black holes challenge the way we see the universe. So there's theories, which you'll tell us about. Einstein's in there and a few other theories. But when we think about black holes, it actually says, oh, hang on a sec, what's going on type thing. Is that sort of...
1: Yeah, that's totally right. So black holes do something very weird. They do something very weird to the two best theories we have.
0: Right.
1: Einstein gave us the theory of general relativity, which is this extraordinary theory that explains how space and time are related and how the two of them come together to describe how gravity acts. Gravity is the force that tells us how a ball flies through the air, but also how planets attract each other, how stars attract each other, how galaxies attract each other, and how the whole universe pulls on itself and evolves.
0: Yep.
1: So this is a great theory. It's been tested to extraordinary accuracy. Yep. We have another great theory, which is called quantum mechanics. Quantum mechanics describes the physics of very small things. It describes atoms. It describes the fundamental particles that make up atoms. And it has very different rules where objects don't have exact locations. Instead, they move in a way that's probabilistic and reacts when you make measurements. It's very strange. And the challenge is these two things don't quite mesh, despite all of our best efforts. Mm. It's very hard to write a theory that works for both of them. And these things go wrong basically when things are too hot or too dense. And the two times that, well, when things are too hot, mostly in the Big Bang, right at the beginning of the universe, and they're also too dense. There's also one other time that this happens, and this is in black holes. Black holes are the remnants of the deaths of massive stars which have grown to a large size and then exploded, and their core has collapsed into something so dense that not even light can escape.
0: Mm-hmm.
1: And these are a prediction of general relativity, Einstein's great theory. But it turns out when we put quantum mechanics near them, very strange things happen. Though I said this, they're so dense that not even light can escape. We call them black because nothing can ever come out of them.
0: Right.
1: But when we put quantum mechanics near them, strange things happen. They actually evaporate. They slowly lose particles that are able to slip out of their gravity and escape to infinity. And I study that effect, which was discovered by Stephen Hawking in the 70s.
0: Right. Okay. I think, the black hole. My car keys must be in there because I can never find them. Okay. All right. So these two theories don't live together, but when you look at a black hole, they sort of do. Is that right?
1: Yeah. They have an important overlap here.
0: Right.
1: And the black holes sort of break both of them. So, for instance, in the center of a black hole, if you ask Einstein's theory what happens, it will say that all of the matter has to collapse down to a point that has to be, as far as general relativity's Einstein's theory is concerned, has to be infinitely dense. But we know that can't really work. What instead happens is just the theory gives up and throws its hands up.
0: Right.
1: And quantum mechanics does the same thing. When you ask what happens to information, what happens to things that you throw into the black hole,
0: right,
1: quantum mechanics has certain rules. It wants that information to be conserved. All processes that can happen forward in time in quantum mechanics can in principle happen back in time. But if things fall into the black hole and disappear forever, then this breaks that fundamental rule of quantum mechanics.
0: Right.
1: And so, because they do weird things to both of them, they sort of challenge both theories, and they give us a hint about where to go next, where to find a theory that could be a theory that explains both of these things at the same time, which is what we're ultimately looking for in theoretical physics.
0: So is this about the mystery of life in a way? You say, okay, we've got these theories, but there is something there that we can't explain.
1: There is.
0: Yeah, right. So it's a complete mystery.
1: Yeah, I think it's most important for the Big Bang, ultimately, when we're interested in, like, if you say the mystery of life, the mystery of why we are here, there's two halves to it, right? There's the biology side. There's the, how do you make the chemicals necessary to make complicated life? And that's almost a question that's too complicated in a different way to answer. But where it really becomes sticky for us is the Big Bang, these conditions where the universe is very hot and dense, and we can work our way back a certain way. So we can talk about the universe when it was probably only a few seconds old. We have good descriptions of that, and we can write down predictions and verify that. We have things like the James Webb Space Telescope, which can take photos of back in time, as it were, looking deep into the universe. And we can verify that our theories are remarkably good, but we know that they break at some point. As we try and go back, as we try and understand earlier and earlier times, something goes wrong. For example, we know that, well, in this universe, we're made of matter. If I touch the table, it's made of matter. Yeah. If I touch my chair, it's made of matter. But we know that in the early universe, there should have been a lot of antimatter around as well. Antimatter touches matter, it annihilates it, and they explode in a flash of light.
0: Right.
1: And according to our best theories, there should have been an equal amount of matter and antimatter, and it all should have annihilated to nothing. We need an extra, some asymmetry, something that can break the symmetry between the amount of matter and antimatter. And in fact, it turns out that the work I do on black holes, the way they evaporate, the slightly strange things that can go a bit differently there that I study may help to explain where this sort of asymmetry comes from, something in the way these two theories mesh.
0: Australia Overnight, Eldon Looms, theoretical physicist, PhD, is on the phone. We're talking about black holes. So your study of this and understanding of the quantum physics and also the theory of relativity, and then you look at black holes and you think about the universe and how it interacts there, and then you think about us, you know, we connect to this. How does it affect you personally? You know, like when you having an understanding of that, do you know what I mean? Do you sort of go through the day a bit differently, knowing that, you know, this quantum physics that you can actually change, you can change something with your energy, for example. I'm assuming that's what it is. What you say, depending on the environment, it sort of adjusts.
1: I think it acts on different scales, right? I find my study of physics in general is an immensely satisfying thing. It means when I can look at the way that water falls, or the way that it rains, or the way that a plane flies through the air. You get a certain satisfaction out of the understanding, and it's a good exercise to try and question these things and try and understand them and to reinforce your own learning. Then again, it's also funny. The physics that I study is often very, very abstract. It's often very mathematical, and it's based in making predictions about things in very, very exotic situations that are almost the opposite of the everyday. So I find I enjoy also, so I play a lot of music, I play the cello, I play in orchestras, and my day-to-day life is almost dominated by the opposite philosophical direction, as it were, the joy of existence, which is a good relief from the math and physics.
0: Well, we ever seen an Einstein again? You mentioned Einstein, Stephen Hawking, and these people. I mean, Einstein, is it right? Is this like some sort of a urban myth that he wasn't accepted by the scientific community, where it said, oh, well, it's that guy. And he worked at a post office for a while, was that? And he's looking at the window and thinking about things, and he just sort of come up with these ideas, these amazing ideas, observing the universe.
1: Yeah.
0: Stuff where just like, you know, of course, that blows, you know, all our minds.
1: Yes.
0: How the hell did he do that?
1: I think it's easy to get too caught up with his genius as being something magical. I think he famously says that, you know, he did the things that he did standing on the shoulders of giants, standing on the shoulders of people who came before him. A lot of the work that he did was based in theory that was being developed at the time. Einstein was definitely a genius, and he did extraordinary work throughout his whole life. But for instance, the transformations, which are called the Lorentz transformations, that his first great theory of special relativity is based on, are named after a guy called Lorentz. It was named after a guy who'd already come up with them. Einstein's genius was seeing how these things fit together into a coherent understanding. And he studied at a university. He had a PhD. I don't actually quite know why he ended up working at a patent office, but I guess we've all got to get by somehow.
0: That's right. He needed a job. Okay, the theory of time and space, relativity. So does that mean, okay, time is relative to space? Please, you know, I'm going to say stuff now and just correct me. So depending on where you're standing, there's your space. is the time. So if I sort of go right out to the universe all the way out there, I'm going, you mentioned stuff about going back in time to work out what happened with the Big Bang. So time and space. So is that right?
1: Yeah. So there's like, once again, two sides to this. When you have a telescope that looks out deep into space, you come across this consequence that light, which is what we're observing when we look at a distant star, we're seeing this light fall on our telescope. Mm. Light only travels at a finite speed. This was one of Einstein's great realizations. It travels at a finite speed, and because of that, it takes time to get to our telescope. So when it gets to our telescope, if it's traveled from very far away, it was emitted by stars long, long ago, and it's taken maybe thousands, maybe millions of years, maybe billions of years in the case of the James Webb Space Telescope to get to us. So that's one half of this story. The other half, which is one of Einstein's great realizations, is that light does a really weird thing. When you throw a ball, the speed of the ball relative to yourself depends on how you're moving. So if I throw it and I run after it, I can stay close to it. It doesn't recede away from me. But if I stand still, it goes far away from me.
0: Yeah, right.
1: But light does a really weird thing. It turns out that light travels at the same speed relative to you, no matter how fast you're moving. And this is insane. And if you follow the consequences of this very carefully with a lot of maths, all of Einstein's theories follow. And it turns out one of the consequences of this, for instance, is that the speed that an observer, a person or a clock or an experiment, the speed that it observes time traveling at depends on how fast it is traveling relative to other objects. And we actually can see this in experiment. So there's a very, very famous experiment, which was done, I think, in the 60s for the first time, where they got an atomic clock, which is our most accurate time measurement devices that we have made. They left an atomic clock sitting in a room on some university campus, presumably.
0: Yeah.
1: And they took one and they put it on a very fast plane.
0: Right.
1: And they flew this plane at extraordinarily fast speeds around the Earth. And what they did is they synchronized these clocks at the start and they compared how much time they measured on this journey.
0: Yeah.
1: And it turns out that the clock that's moving fast measured, I'm going to get this the right way around, I hope, measured less time passing than the one that was left on the ground.
0: Okay.
1: And it turns out this is
0: traveled in time. Okay.
1: Yeah. It's traveled in time. And it turns out this is not just an academic curiosity. You know, this comes out of very, very theoretical, very mathematical ideas. But it turns out this is essential for modern technology. It turns out that, for instance, our GPS system relies on satellites that are far above the Earth orbiting at very high speeds. It turns out to get GPS working as accurately as it does, you know, GPS is accurate down to about a meter, I guess.
0: Yeah.
1: It turns out you need to use Einstein's theory. It's not enough just to assume that time is traveling the same speed for us as those satellites. If you don't account for it, you get the wrong result. Oh. So it's essential for our modern technology.
0: So what time is it? What time is it in the universe? Is it 1973? Am I being born out there somewhere?
1: It's all in a way relative, but there's one thing that saves it. We may not all agree on what time it is now. What time it, you know, whatever our now is, maybe relative to each experiment and each person. But there's one nice consequence of Einstein's theory, is it is automatically causal. And what causal means is that things in the past and things in the future cause each other in a sensible way.
0: Right.
1: There's no travel, or as far as we know, if Einstein's theory is correct, there is no travel back in time, at least. Though we may disagree on when now is and how long things take, we can at least agree in the order in which things happen, which is important, right? Otherwise, I could go back in time and change something and butterfly effect and cause my own non-existence. That wouldn't be sensible. But fortunately, the theory has that out.
0: Do you say, like, it interacts with the future and the past, the causal thing? So is that right? Did I get that right? So all that out?
1: What I'm saying is that there is, even though we may not all agree on the same now, we can at least agree that things in the past caused things in the future. There's no backwards time travel, as it were.
0: Yeah, will there come a time will there come a time that we can stand in a little box, a little room, and we'll just sort of turn into vapor and we'll just disappear, and then we'll like, I'll want to go to Europe and I'll just get in the box and go, and then I'll just walk out and I'm there.
1: Gosh, I mean, I wish. I'm not happy with the 24-hour flights to Europe. But look, I don't know. I personally find it hard to believe.
0: Yeah.
1: But I don't know. experimentalists and theorists have done amazing, unbelievable things in the past.
0: Yes.
1: With the technology of today is, I imagine, if you went back to even to Einstein and described the internet or how we communicate over optical fibers or via satellites, I'm not sure he would have expected or believed that. Certainly not if you went back to the time of Newton or Shakespeare 500 years ago. So I wouldn't necessarily put my bet on it.
0: So when we see the Sydney Youth Orchestra, we need to look at the person playing the cello, and that's you.
1: Yeah. So right at the moment, I'm just this year the second cellist, front row on the inside. I've spent a long time playing in the SYO since I was in year five. I started in one of their junior ensembles and have slowly worked my way up. This is tragically my last year in the Sydney Youth Orchestra. I'm turning 26 and apparently no longer qualify as youth. But it's something I absolutely love doing. We're playing, we're actually collaborating with the Sydney Philharmonia Choirs on the 17th of October. We're playing Benjamin Britten's War Requiem at the Opera House.
0: Right.
1: So we're sort of gearing up for that now. I'm very excited.
0: Thank you, mate. Thanks for your time. Eldon Looms, theoretical physicist, PhD. Thanks for being here in Australia Overnight. We appreciate it.
1: My absolute pleasure. Thank you.
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0: Australia Overnight. Now, the other week on the program, we spoke to Katarina, who's a Wiggle, and we discussed the Wiggles' tune about helping children and encouraging them to brush their teeth. And I think I've still got it here. Here we go. Yes, we spoke about that. We spoke about Katarina's little twins and brushing teeth. And Katarina mentioned Mugu Skincare and their toothpaste. So the CEO, the CEO of Mugu Skincare and Toothpaste, Melody Livingston, joins us now on the program. Hi there, Melody.
8: Hi, Pat. It's great.
0: Great to have you on the show. So I guess we can start there, the Wiggles. And now Katarina did explain it. There's an app that you can access. The song or the tune is an extended version that encourages the kids to brush as they sort of listen to the Wiggles in the background, where they say stop now and spit out and all that sort of stuff. And it's just a clever little idea and encouraging kids to brush twice a day and just have some fun. I mean,
8: most likely referring to their very famous YouTube video. Oh. So kids can watch the video and they see the Wiggles themselves using Mugu toothpaste, brushing their teeth, and some kids as well. It's a lovely song. It goes for the 2 minutes duration that they recommend you should brush your teeth for. And, that's the collaboration that should be referring to there.
0: Yeah, nice one. And so Mugu, we'll start with the toothpaste, which you mentioned, it's different to your regular toothpaste. And Mugu, so this is part of the philosophy of your business, which is a family business based in Queensland, a great story. So there's adult toothpaste and also for the kids. And is there different ingredients in there or something we should know about it being a little different?
8: Yeah, it's quite different from our adult toothpaste. Our kids' toothpaste is a very simple formulation. Most people coming to us want something that's fluoride-free and sugar-free for kids. So we've got a very simple formulation. It's more gel-like rather than your typical white toothpaste. And it just contains, I guess, the necessary healthy ingredients, but also very functional for just young kids' teeth. So it's really designed for kids probably, you know, from first tooth, so 0 to 6, that sort of age bracket. After about 6, they can definitely move on to a more adult-style toothpaste.
0: Well, it sort of connects to your founder of the business, Craig Jones, who created a cream for his mum with sensitive skin all those years ago, back in 2005 when the business started, and it went from there. So that same sort of thing about, natural ingredients. The founder, Craig Jones, did this and it took off. People started asking for the cream and it's really evolved into what it is today.
8: Yeah, that's right. And to be honest, he started making toothpaste about 10 years ago and we made our first mousse paste, which is our adult toothpaste, 10 years ago.
0: Right.
8: And things evolved from there. We struggled to keep up with demand, to be quite honest, with that particular toothpaste, and since brought manufacturing here in-house at Burley Heads here on the Gold Coast. Yep. So we make our toothpaste ourselves now and we introduced kids' toothpaste. We started developing about 2 years ago and it's a very, very new product to us. And it's just because, I guess, as our Mugu family grew and our customers' families grew, we constantly got asked for a kids' option. I have a four-year-old, so I wanted also something for my child to brush his teeth that I knew I was comfortable with, that aligned with our philosophy. So a healthy, you know, gentle formulation for kids. And it sort of just really came out of our own demand and also our customers' demand. And it's just a really happy, I guess, partnership with the Wiggles. That was really a happy accident as well, yeah. that came about. It's just a really nice partnership that we've got such a great Aussie icon willing to, promote such a sort of healthy, positive product as well.
0: Australia Overnight, Melody Livingston, CEO of Mugu Skincare and Toothpaste, joins us on the program. When Katarina mentioned Mugu, it reminded me, because we do a health segment here on the program, and there was a question about sensitive skin, and we had another call saying that's what you need to go and find, the Mugu skin products. And this caller knew all about, well, you've been based in Queensland, a lot about you and your products. So sensitive skin and those sorts of things is what you assist with.
8: Yeah, our core range, so at Mugu, our core skincare range, just really tailors to someone with a skin sensitivity. So if you have dermatitis, eczema, or psoriasis, or even just, you know, generally irritated skin or dry skin, our products are designed, they're very natural and gentle. Great if people go through cancer treatments and things like that. Yeah. Our products usually align quite well. If you have a baby as well with very sensitive skin, our products align to various stages in life as well. So, that's our philosophy. I guess it underpins everything that we create here. Mm. And it's everything from deodorants to creams, washers, and now, you know, kids' toothpaste.
0: Yep. You know, for those who don't have sensitive skin, you just got to get your head around it. It's a constant, you know, you're itchy or whatever. It's a thing that could really affect your life. So if you can find some relief, It is so good. Well, babies, you mentioned that, but as you get older as well, there is a solution out there because it will just, yeah, when you sleep, it affects your sleep, it will affect everything.
8: Yeah, yeah, and it's really, and it just, yeah, it does affect mental health as well. Just, it's so difficult, and it's sort of not talked about, and there's not a lot of awareness about people who struggle with skin conditions. And so I guess it's nice for them to have an alternative, other than, I guess, medication and things like that, to alternative that is a natural alternative they can rely on, just day-to-day, every day, in skincare products. So, yeah, we try to fill that gap in the market.
0: What about your story? I mentioned the founder there, and you're part of it all too, leading this business. How did you get involved?
8: I got involved about 6 years ago. So Craig is still actually quite involved in product development. He's very, very passionate founder and involved in the product development side of the business. He just didn't enjoy the day-to-day too much, you know, people management and all that comes with that. Yeah. So I just really stepped in to take that side and help grow the business. And we've had some great successes actually over the last few years. So yeah, we're growing internationally as well, which is nice. So that's really I have a marketing background, so that's really my passion in growing a brand that I really believe in and creating wonderful products. Obviously, my journey here is I also had a child and he had eczema. So it just so happens that I've sort of managed to experience and actually, you know, really experience how devastating really it is to have a skin condition when you can't really do much about it, and having a product that you're really comfortable to use. So, that's my journey to date, really.
0: And in an AI world and all this stuff that's going on now, to sort of, I'm not going to say niche, but, you know, something a bit different that's real, has a story. Don't you think it's everything is sort of a bit corporate, but this is some, you know, it's an Aussie business. Yeah, you're here, an Aussie business where it started from the grassroots, still doing that, and we've got all this other stuff going on. So it's nice to have something a bit different.
8: We do try and stay really real. And I think that's people love that about us. And we're very transparent. And I think unlike, you know, all these marketing claims and brands that are very, you know, greenwashing, all that sort of stuff that's out there, I think it's nice to just, we're pretty real. Everything that's in our product, we completely disclose. It's why we use it, why it's in there, what it's doing to your body or for what functional use it has for you. And I think people appreciate transparency now. Yeah, like you're saying, amongst all the noise, there's just a brand, you know, we're just over here trying to champion just good old-fashioned quality products with full transparency behind it. And that's at the heart of everything we do. I think
0: the caller said online you could purchase online, but you're in stores as well. I'm sure now I did a bit of research. You can get it off the shelf as well and also online.
8: Yeah, you can. So we're in almost probably every pharmacy and health food store in Australia, which is nice. Right. So you should be able to find us in any of those, including Chemist Warehouse and online. So we're not in supermarkets. So it's just basically your pharmacy or health food store.
0: And we'll come and see you on the Gold Coast. Your headquarters there.
8: Oh, please do come in. And we do welcome people. It's open to the public. Refill. Actually, you can refill your bottles here for 30% off. People often come in with their bottles, and we try to one of our sustainability initiatives. They can refill a bottle for a discounted price. So
0: love it. Good on you. Thank you, Melody Livingston, CEO of Mugu Skincare and Toothpaste. Thanks for your time here in Australia Overnight. We appreciate it.
8: Lovely chatting with you, Pat. Thanks.
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16: Hi, I'm Jodie Ashworth, Mayor of East Gippsland Shire Council. With warmer weather approaching, Council is stepping up fire prevention work across East Gippsland. 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
0: Australia Overnight. Now, our feelings are a signal to us showing us what is working and what's not working in our lives. So there's anger and there's fear. But what about the feelings of loneliness? What are they trying to tell you? Dr. Marnie Lishman, Doctor of Psychology and Mindset Coach, author of Only You, The Unexpected Gift of Being Alone. Dr. Marnie Lishman is back on Australia Overnight. Hi there, Marnie.
17: Hello.
0: Yeah, the feeling of loneliness, should we be should we be feeling that and thinking, oh, this is telling us something?
17: Well, exactly. And I think people forget that feeling lonely or loneliness is actually an emotion. It's not something that has to stay with you, because we hear it a lot. I think in poetry and books, you hear about lonely characters, don't you? Or, you know, lyrics of a song where someone's feeling lonely. But it's an emotion like all emotions, whether like anger or sadness or happiness, that it can be fleeting if depending on what's going on for us.
0: You just made me think that's right. The beauty of every movie, every song, every poem is all about that. So why do we resist it? Holy moly. That's like everything.
17: I know, but a lot of our emotions, like if we don't notice them and we don't change our circumstances or learn what they're telling us, we can become that thing, can't we? So if you're feeling grumpy, for example, for whatever reason, if you don't do something about that grumpiness, then you become a grumpy person. The same with loneliness. Like you can be lonely for a very valid reason, but if you don't do anything with that, then you can't you become a lonely person. And many people live their lives feeling lonely and haven't done anything to actually change their circumstances to make them not feel lonely.
0: Australia Overnight, Dr. Marnie Lishman, Doctor of Psychology, Mindset Coach, is here. So take us through that. So when you say do something with it, so what have I written
17: here?
0: So what are you doing? You're feeling it and then you're taking action? Like you think, oh, I'm lonely, so I'm going to go to a club or do something. Is that basically it? Okay.
17: Like I said, like every emotion, whether it's loneliness, sadness, anger, that's valuable information. It's like data, isn't it, that's telling us something about what's going on in our environment and our reaction to it. So I say to a lot of my clients, don't dismiss your emotions, because they're very valuable. They're telling you something. So you've got to actually stop and listen, because emotions are chemical messengers. Yeah. You know, your brain is filtering in all this information from your environment and saying, this is working. This is great. This is too much. This is a threat. So I think we as modern humans, we dismiss our emotions way too much and we kind of push them aside and just get on with it. Mm. Whereas if we listen to them and be curious as to why we're feeling like that, then we're in a really powerful position to do something about it. So, loneliness is about disconnection, isn't it? It's telling you you're disconnected, perhaps from other people, from your friends, from your family. It might even say you're disconnected from your community, or it might even be telling you that you're disconnected from yourself. And I think a lot of us have felt like that at some point in our life.
0: Yes, or you could go off and write a poem or a number one song, or you know, use your loneliness yes. in that way. So channeling in a certain way.
17: Exactly.
0: I'm thinking. Okay, so you're feeling it. It all sounds so simple when we talk about it. I know when you're going through it, it's not that easy. But is it okay to just observe it and say, "Well, I'm feeling lonely right now. It's normal, and it's just sort of passing through like a cloud." And I'll think, "Oh well, exactly. I'm not going to feel lonely. I'm not going to feel lonely later." I don't know. I mean, maybe you will.
17: Well, this is the thing, isn't it, is that emotions do dissipate over time because they're chemical messages, so they will kind of fade. But if you don't change your circumstances, then it's just going to come back, isn't it? So loneliness, for example, you know, might be telling you that you haven't been out in a while. So if you're kind of like, oh, I feel lonely today, be curious about it and go, what's this all about? You know, maybe I missed, you know, seeing my friends this week, or I didn't do my normal kind of catch up with, you know, the club that I go to. You know, I must get back into that. So, you know, as human beings are pack animals, so we really do need to be connected to other human beings at least sometime during the week. So what could that be? What is your brain telling you that you actually need? Because if you felt content, you wouldn't feel lonely.
0: Now, we've all come across, I think we have anyway, I'm thinking about, you know, people who, it happens to us, but others, if you think about somebody you've come across who might be feeling lonely and you say, oh, you need to go out. Why don't you ring your friend or do that?
17: Yeah.
0: It doesn't solve it, though. They don't do it. They don't want to. They feel awkward about it. When they do it, they still feel lonely. So it's like,
17: exactly.
0: Is it like little tiptoe steps? Like you start to do it and you know, you might fail a few times and everybody might think you're a bit nutso because you phoned everybody or whatever.
17: Yeah.
0: But you're still heading in the right direction.
17: Well, it is those little steps. And I think it almost has to come from ourselves, doesn't it? Because no one likes to be told what to do and no one changes because somebody else told them to. So it's kind of up to the individual to say, hey, oh, I'm feeling like this, and be curious as to why. And, you know, for some people don't want to be around groups, and some people don't want to be in crowds or festivals, but they want a deep and meaningful conversation with just one person. Mm-hmm. And that will help with the loneliness. Whereas other people want to be a part of something bigger than themselves and be part of a community. And, you know, they might want to volunteer and things like that.
0: Yeah.
17: So, you know, everyone's different. So it's, you know, knowing yourself well and knowing when you don't feel good and then doing something about it is the big one. And I think if most of us did that, then we're kind of role model, aren't we, to other people? Yeah. And that's how often we can influence other people who are feeling lonely by us living our best life.
0: Yes. I think your answer then is awesome, because it's just to help me realize. So I'm suggesting to you that it's outside of you. So you're going, trying to find that. So it's the way it makes you feel when you do it, because loneliness, if you're looking outside yourself to say, can you help me be less lonely? It's not that. It's something that you discover within yourself. So then you're not. So you sort of, am I making any sense? Yeah, it's within you. So the act of sort of going out there makes you feel better. So then ironically, you don't need anybody around you because you don't feel lonely anymore.
17: Oh,
0: is that right?
17: Well, it's different for everyone, isn't it? Yeah, exactly. So, you know, for me, for example, if I felt lonely, it would never mean that I need to be in a crowd of people or in a group of some sort, but it would mean perhaps that I'm missing deep and meaningful conversation with someone.
0: But you won't feel lonely. Yeah. I know you won't, because you've got your life, you've got your beautiful dog there. I don't know your situation. Yes. I'm just saying, because I know I mean, when I say we all feel lonely at times, but basically you're okay with your company. You get up in the morning, make a cup of tea, pet your dog, go for a walk. So that's what I'm saying. Yeah. It's within you. You haven't got that from anybody else. You got it from Marnie Lishman.
17: Well, exactly. And we've all got that. So we've got to listen to what works for us and what doesn't. And if we feel an emotion, it's being curious about what it is and what it means for us. And if it's an emotion that doesn't feel good, like anger or sadness or loneliness, sometimes that doesn't feel nice. It's a very uncomfortable feeling. Yeah. Ask yourself why you feel like that and what is the little thing that you can do to make yourself feel better.
0: What if you believe your thoughts? You know, you're thinking about something and you're thinking, so we're saying this, just watch it, and it's a compass pointing. But when you think that person did that to me and it's real and it's happened, how do you move through that? Do you tell yourself this is unhelpful thoughts? This is just me making things up? Do you have to tell yourself that?
17: Yeah, well, you know, like being able to think about how you think is such a good thing to be able to do, is to watch your thoughts. And you don't necessarily have to believe them. You can say to yourself, okay, this thought is making me feel like this, but what is this thought? Is it something I can problem solve? Like, can I have a conversation with someone about it? Mm. Is it a matter of changing the way I think because it's an unhelpful thought? Mm. Or is it a matter of it is what it is and it is 100% true thought and I just need to go and make myself feel better? You know, I need to go for a big walk. I need to do some exercise. I just need to do a whole heap of self-care to get through it.
0: Yeah.
17: So it's being able to, you know, instead of reacting to the thought and believing it to be true, is to analyze it a little bit and then respond, you know, choose the best response for you.
0: And sometimes the response is no response. I say that because I'm trying to, you say the problem solved, which is fine. I've got a mind which likes to work out the puzzle. I'm catching myself sometimes and saying, there's no answer to this. Don't even go down the rabbit hole. Don't even don't even waste any of your sort of conscious energy mind to sort of work it out, because there's no answer. It's a loop.
17: Yep.
0: And you're just going down the, you know.
17: Exactly. Whatever. Distract.
0: It's like there's no answer.
17: Well, exactly. And sometimes you can't problem solve a thought because it is what it is.
0: Yeah.
17: So, if you can distract yourself by spending time with friends or going out or you're listening to music, you know, that really helps cut off
0: that
17: train of
0: thought. Sort of coming, but do you reckon, but what about distracting? Is that not, that sounds like avoidance to me.
17: Yeah, no, like if it's a good distraction, it's a way of cutting that endless loop of unhelpful thinking. So, you know, it might be listening to music, it might be, you know, watching a great movie, it might be having a laugh with a friend. Those distraction techniques are really good for unhelpful thinking as well.
0: Yes. You always give us great tools. Thank you for the discussion. Yeah. Marnie Lishman,
17: no worries.
0: Doctor of Psychology, Mindset Coach, thank you for joining us in Australia Overnight. Thank you.
17: Thank you.
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0: And Alan's on the line in Lyndhurst. Hi there, Alan.

0: know, two young kids, and it was really traumatic time. And I saw a lot of times mismanagement of stress, you know, where the GP, no disrespect to them, the GP would go, here you go, take these and go away and have, you know, either, I suppose you call them immunodepressants and all of that stuff. I avoided that big time. To manage that, I looked around at a whole gamut of things, and I call them complementary medicines. And one thing that I really liked was reflexology. So I sort of got into that, studied that, and managed that stressful time with those complementaries. And what I was looking for, Pat, was as part of your conversation this morning, was that connection with the human being. You know, reflexology was non-threatening. You sort of didn't have to get, you know, get your clothes off, all that type of stuff. But it was a really great part of my life to get to that, back to that point where that I understood what was important for me, and you know, you maintain that, and it is very important. And unfortunately, a lot of times men don't communicate. They're really troubled and things are happening to them, that they don't communicate. And sometimes, you know, the downside is unfortunately they do something silly to themselves and or people around them. But I was lucky in that sense because I looked at that. I surrounded myself with good people and realised once I got to that point, I just sort of realised, whoop, this sort of, I didn't want to do the reflexology for other people anymore. It was where I'd got to the point where I'd stabilised myself back to good positive thoughts, and that's where I am today, many years down the track, you know, just keeping that momentum and trying to promote conversation with other men, you know, in the sense that they do, if something is troubling them, that they do talk, you know. And that's probably one of the downsides of men and some parts of the system and society, you know, that I see, that it's not slightly encouraged, you know, more so. Yeah, I just want to share that, mate. So nice. Great conversation.
1: And you say you were lucky, but in a way you did it yourself. You found a way. You got into reflexology, and you could feel those emotions, and you slowly started to, tiptoe into the right direction. So you're a searcher. You found a solution.
0: 100%, you know, and that's the thing is that, look, all the happiness in the world comes from within. People complement the happiness, but the happiness must come from within. If you don't realise and be, you know, too brutally honest to yourself, then, you know, people can come into your life and make you feel good for a short time. As soon as they go, if you're not self-focused, I call it self-orientation, not selfishness, but self-orientation. If you can be really strong within yourself and say, well, okay, yeah, I am hurting, or and realise that, recognise that, that's part healing anyway, I think. I don't know. I mean, who am I to say? But that's what worked for me, Pat. You know, it was a great thing to understand, you know, how you're feeling. You know, again, people compliment that, but you've got to be happy within. You've got to accept where you're at, the situation. Not tarry backwards, you know, not look behind, accept that that's gone, that's done, let's keep enjoying today. You know, don't worry too much about the destination and just enjoy the journey as you go along. I'm truly blessed, actually. My life is, I've got a wonderful wife in my life, and we do lots and lots of travel. And, but, you know, I'm 68 now, Pat, you know, so, and I think, wow, where did that time go?
1: Yes, yes. Well said. Thank you, Alan, for your call. Beverly will talk to you after news, and also we'll talk movies with Shane A. Bassett.
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9: Hello, I'm Carolee Katsimbanis. A 5-year-old girl and a 67-year-old man are in a critical condition in hospital after a car ploughed into a crowd of NRL supporters in Newcastle on Saturday morning. Six other people remain in hospital. An 18-year-old P-plate driver was arrested at the scene. SMH The Age reporting it's believed he's now been charged with several offences and refused bail to face court on Sunday. The injured were part of a crowd of thousands of spectators lining the roads to see off the Newcastle Knights players in a coach as it headed to Sydney ahead of the NRL Grand Final. Bystanders sprang into action.
10: I just went doing first aid to as many people as I can, and people giving me things to help others. It's like a party atmosphere, I guess you could say, and just in a split second, everything changed.
9: New South Wales Police Minister Yasmin Catley says every driver has a role to play in keeping the roads safe on the state's long weekend.
11: It's your responsibility, and that is the message. Take responsibility, positive responsibility, when you are driving your vehicle.
9: The Albanese government maintains Australia still has a strong pipeline of oil coming in despite global disruptions. Over the next 4 months, the leaders of G7 nations have agreed to release 100 million barrels of emergency oil and diesel reserves to try to stabilise markets. Energy Minister Chris Bowen says oil supply here will remain steady and secure.
12: 41 days worth of petrol, 32 days worth of diesel and 28 days worth of jet fuel. We have 50 ships on their way to Australia with fuel supplies.
9: Toyota is contacting owners of Klugers made between 2021 and 2025 as a recall is expanded. The Federal Transport Department warns a safety defect in the second row seats could cause injury or death. More than 46,000 vehicles are now affected. Also making news, Western Australia is heading towards its deadliest year on the roads in a decade after a crash in the Wheatbelt on Friday afternoon claimed the fourth life in just 2 days. A measles alert has been issued for Sydney's southwest. A traveller returning from Southeast Asia has visited a number of locations in the Campbelltown area while unknowingly infectious. The official emblem for Brisbane's 2032 Olympics has been sensationally leaked online a week earlier than formally planned. And a 25-year-old UK-Iranian dual national arrested on suspicion of preparation of terrorist acts in connection with an incident last weekend at a United Kingdom Air Force base has now been released on bail. Five other UK nationals were also released on bail, sparking outrage across Britain, a local farmer raising the initial alarm. Checking sport, the countdown is on to the 2026 NRL Grand Final, Andrew Lucas reports.
3: The Roosters and Knights will have to overcome the loss of key players to be crowned premiers in this year's decider. Connor Watson has failed to overcome last week's head knock, with Benai Uelu set to replace him on the bench, while Newcastle are without the suspended Phoenix Crossland, with Harrison Graham set to start at hooker as the Knights chase their first premiership since 2001. Kickoff is at 7:30pm local time at a sold-out Accor Stadium.
9: Soccer fans across Victoria are celebrating after it was confirmed that several Olympic football matches will be played in Melbourne during the 2032 Brisbane Games. In the NBL, a 12-point win for the Cairns Taipans over Melbourne United, and after overtime, a 10-point win for the Tasmania Jackjumpers over the Brisbane Bullets. And there were wins in the AFLW for Western Bulldogs, Essendon, Port Adelaide and the Gold Coast Suns.
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19: Your forecast for Gippsland and the valley, a severe weather warning is current for heavy rainfall, along with a flood watch for the region, a sheep graziers warning and a strong wind warning for coastal areas. For Sunday, partly cloudy, the slight chance of a shower in the morning with westerly winds 15 to 20 kilometres an hour, tending southwesterly in the late afternoon before becoming light in the evening. Expecting tops of 17 in the valley, 18 for Sale, 19 for Bairnsdale and 18 for Lakes Entrance and Orbost. Currently, it's 9 degrees.
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21: Yes, good morning. You know, eyesight is a very important thing, you know, and if you squint and you look really into the distance, you know what you'll see?
4: Oh, I wonder.
21: Summer.
4: Yes.
21: It's coming, apparently.
4: The warmer months are upon us.
21: Apparently. You might not feel it until sometime late next week, but it is on its way.
4: And
21: apparently.
4: It means that we're going to be venturing into the water very soon.
21: Yes, and loving it, hopefully, and not feeling frightened of it and feeling at ease with it. And that's what we've got to, our guest this week is going to talk about, making our kids safe to be in the water.
4: Yes, she's an Olympian, Sam Riley, no less.
21: A star.
4: Yes.
21: One of the best smiles ever.
4: Absolutely. Runs her own swimming schools now, so she's very au fait with getting kids acquainted with the water.
21: It is the Swim Into Summer campaign that she's talking about, part of the Kids Alive program, so we make sure that our kids are safe in the water, as safe as we can possibly make them.
4: Yeah, but we also found out a lot of other stuff about Sam that has nothing to do with swimming.
21: Did we ever? We out of the frying pan and into the frying pan, out of the pool and into the frying pan, I think it was. So we're going to find out all sorts of things about Sam and her family in this little chat we've got coming up. And then we get to the food bowl.
4: Speaking of frying pans.
21: Yeah, well, yes, the deep frying pan.
4: We're going very deep fried. We're going fried chicken, in fact. Is it a yay or a nay?
21: It's a yay from me. I love it.
4: Yeah, me too. But it depends on where it comes from.
21: Yeah, well, you know, it comes out of a chicken box. Yes. You eat it and it's yummy.
4: And it's got to be fresh out of the fryer. Yes. You can't just have it sitting there for hours.
21: Yeah, I agree. And not greasy. You don't want it greasy. No. You don't want it like that. You want it to
4: crispy,
21: you want it
4: crisp. Crunchy.
21: That's it. Yes,
4: and crisp. Juicy and tender on the inside.
21: Sam Riley is all of those things and more. And we've got her coming up next right here on Food Bites with Sarah Patterson.

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1: Olympian, Commonwealth Games medalist Sam Riley. She's our guest this week.
0: Well, let's dive right into it, shall we?
1: Sam, it's lovely to have you on our show. And as we are getting into those warmer months again now, how important is it that we get our kids acquainted with the water?
2: Oh, it's really important. We have just had the National Drowning Statistics released, and yeah, we've noticed that one-year-olds are actually one of the really critical age groups that are in danger. I guess it's a really curious age where kids are starting to walk and explore and don't understand the dangers that come with water. So yeah, we're encouraging families just to make sure that their children are, I guess, water safe, and it is not just a 6-month process. It takes many years to actually get that level of competency. So yeah, the earlier they start, the better. And I think it's a really timely message as it's starting to heat up.
0: Sam, the statistics are really quite distressing, to be honest, that the one-year-olds are, you know, in that high risk area. At what age? That's the question I'm sure parents ask you, and that we're asking you now, is when do you start? How young can you start them?
2: You can actually start them around 3 to 6 months of age. You can start teaching them the basics of like submergence and bubbles and sort of that turning around, monkey, getting back to the walls and climbing out of the pool. So yeah, there is actually a lot you can do with a baby in the water. Yeah, and the earlier they start, the better, really. And we have noticed that in some areas where lessons aren't readily available, it's a little bit harder as well for families to start that process. So the Swim Into Summer campaign does offer some online tips, which I think is a great sort of place to start, which you can utilise in conjunction with formal lessons as well.
0: And there's a website, kidsalive.com.au/swimintosummer, which is the name of the campaign that you're talking about.
2: That's right, yes. Encourage everyone to jump on board and have a look and, yeah, utilise the free information that's available.
1: It's an interesting time if you're a parent, Sam, as I'm sure you would remember too, when you've got little kids and you want to get them sorted out and start them swimming. Some of them, I suppose, and you would have seen this a lot, some of them would take to the water and be true water babies, and there'd be others who'd be thrashing and kicking and screaming and saying, no, I don't want to.
2: Definitely. And I think myself, my mum always says I was one of the kicking and screaming and saying no babies.
1: Wow.
2: So I'm proof that you can turn it around and fall in love with the water. So, yeah, we've got a couple of swim schools in Brisbane, and I always wanted our swim schools to be filled with, you know, the sounds of children laughing and having fun while learning a skill that can potentially one day save their lives. So we've got a more gentle approach, I think, than what was used back in the day when I learnt to swim.
0: So what turned you around from being someone who didn't like it to someone who won, you know, world records, Pan Pac, Olympic medals, Commonwealth Games medals, you name it, you won it?
2: Oh, I think it's just time. Yeah, it wasn't a quick turnaround. If you ask my mum, she'd have to, like, drag me down to the pool with my 10 fingers hanging on to this chicken wire fence and then just dump me with the instructors feeling like the worst parent in the world as she left. But I see lots of families go through that with kids that are distressed, and it's never nice to see as a parent. But I think once you learn that it's actually a really fun environment, there's nothing to be scared of. For me, it was then, as I got a little bit older, having friends in the lessons, and then it became social with the little swim club where you'd swim the 25 metres on a Friday night and get a sausage sizzle at the end. So, yeah, it has to be fun and social. That's what keeps me coming back.
0: So food was part of the bribery of doing well, I see.
2: Oh, definitely. I've got 3 boys, so, yeah, life is all about bribing with food. That's the way to their heart.
0: And we literally are going to go from the swimming pool into the frying pan. Going to get Sam in the kitchen next here on Food Bites with Sarah Patterson.

0: Good morning. You're listening to Food Bites with Sarah Patterson.
1: And what a great guest we've got this week, Kevin. Mm. Swimming star from days gone by, it is Sam Riley.
0: Is the kitchen a happy place for you these days?
2: I feel like I've been worn down by kids that just constantly eat. My boys, they're pretty good on meal prep, but breakfast, like when I grew up, was more like a bowl of cereal or some Vegemite toast. Breakfast now is the eggs and the kimchi and all the avo and spices and all different things. Like, that's just breakfast. And then lunches, it's not just a sandwich, it's all the protein. And so I feel like the kitchen is, it is a happy place, but it is probably the most utilized room in the house. And I feel like there's never not somebody in there. You know, you just do a big cleanup from one meal prep. Someone else walks in and starts again. But yeah, it's great to see kids taking an interest in what they eat and, yeah, putting in that time on a Sunday to prep what they want to eat for the week ahead.
1: It's really interesting too, Sam, and you just touched on it there. It seems to me, in my experience, that the kids, like you said, they're into their protein at a million miles an hour. When did we change from cereal to, you know, having like a 6-egg omelette for breakfast?
2: I know. I think I go through at least a dozen eggs a day. So it costs a fortune. there's so much data, I guess, at the touch of a fingertip, isn't it, that kids can just rely on. And, yeah, I think it's nice that they're interested in putting good produce into their bodies. And, yeah, I do like the fact that they're capable in the kitchen, and hopefully I'm preparing good husbands for the future.
0: Yeah, very good. You're eating from competition eating to you know, now day 2026 eating. Has there been big changes in that for you?
2: Oh, definitely. Yeah, it took me a while to realise that I couldn't just have pancakes or a white bread honey sandwich as a little snack in the afternoon. Yeah, as an athlete, you just burn so many calories, and you're always hungry. You can pretty much eat what you want nowadays. Yeah, there's a lot more thought that has to go into what goes into my mouth, I think, because, yeah, it's not burnt off as easily as what it would have been back in the day. So, yeah, I think sometimes I've learnt from my boys as well, because they are always researching what's good to eat and what's good for you and latest trends. And some of the trends are good and some I probably don't agree with. But, yeah, I think as a family we eat relatively wholesome food, and I feel like protein's become a real buzzword. So yeah, I've jumped on board and I try and get my protein intake in just like the boys do.
1: What about coffee, Sam? Are you powered by coffee from day to day?
2: Yes, I am. Yeah, I do. I love coffee. I'm a long black with a dash of cream is my go-to. And I'm a two coffees a day person. I do love my coffee. Makes me very happy.
0: What about with the coffee? Is there any sort of a little guilty pleasure, a little indulgence of something sweet?
2: I have a sweet tooth, but it's a bit odd. Like I don't love ice cream or all those sort of things, but I am partial to a delicious carrot cake or something like that. But I'm pretty good. I wouldn't have it all the time. My kids actually been making this delicious date slice at the moment. So it's just dates flattened or rolled out with pistachio bread and then dark chocolate with salt on top. And that's always in our freezer. The boys love making that. So I'm partial to one of those at night with a hot chocolate.
1: Oh, well, that sounds pretty healthy, actually, the date slice.
2: Yeah, it's not too bad. Probably better than a chocolate bar.
0: Coming up, we're going to get Sam to combine her roles, former elite athlete, mum, and swimming instructor. Yeah. All that coming up next here on Food Bites with Sarah Patterson.
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1: Our superstar from swimming and in life is Sam Riley. She's our guest this week.
0: Lots to talk about with Sam.
1: The life of an elite athlete, as you were, I imagine it would be a very, very disciplined one, and you would have to operate by a very strict daily timetable. Coupled with that, Olympics, so forth, so much excitement and attached. Are there elements of that that you miss now?
2: Oh, definitely. I love exercising still. So I'm normally up at 5 every morning and I go to the gym and I'm definitely training every morning. And I guess that was my job for so long. I was paid to train. Now I do it just to feel good. I really do miss a lot of the elements of being a professional athlete. I love being able to push yourself to extremes to see what you can achieve. The travel and the camaraderie that comes with it. Yeah, there's a lot that I miss. And there's also a lot that I don't miss as well, is the pressure that comes with it as you sort of progress through the ranks. And it was an amazing experience. I'm still so lucky and blessed to have had that. And it's very different to my life now, I suppose. I do like routine and I do like that discipline every day of training and having some kind of, you know, healthy habits. It's really important in our family. Yeah, but being an athlete is, I guess, it's more of a selfish lifestyle because everything you do is to try and make yourself fitter and faster and better. Whereas, you know, we all know what being a parent is like. It's like you're at the bottom of the pile. And that sort of took a really, like, a lot of adjusting, actually, having all these little people to look after and not getting those accolades. You know, when you got everyone out the door on time with lunches packed.
1: And you do deserve a gold medal for that.
0: I was going to say, didn't you get a gold medal, a world greatest mum gold medal or something in some stage, surely?
2: Oh, yeah, I'm sure my kids made one of those for me. But, yeah, it's different when you're used to feedback and accolades. So, yeah, it's lovely to have had those memories and it's lovely to have, you know, the balance and the life that I've got now as well.
0: Is the pool still a happy place for you? You know, we talk about the kitchen being a happy place, but is being in the water a happy place for you now still?
2: It is. I have only just started swimming some laps again. It has actually been a really long time since I've swum laps. So the thought of going to the pool sometimes is worse than by the time you get there and jumping in. So once I'm in the water and swimming, it's really lovely. It's nice and peaceful and quiet. As long as I don't look at the clock and see how slow that I now swim. It is great. And I do love swimming. We live on the Gold Coast, so we do love swimming in the ocean and the creek. Yeah, it's a big part of our life.
1: All right, so still on the topic of swimming and all things water, if parents are wanting to take the first step and get their kids water safe or take the first step towards that, what's your suggestion, Sam? How should they start?
2: I think the first thing to do is look for your local swim schools. That's probably the best way to start formalising lessons and making it something that's a part of your weekly routine. I feel like swimming is one of those sports where it's really a non-negotiable. We're surrounded by water and it's not always the ocean or swimming pools. It's ponds and lakes and dams and there's water everywhere, nappy buckets. Like there's the most terrible stories of drownings over the years in places that aren't just what you would consider, you know, the normal water danger areas. So I think just starting with those lessons and making it regular. There's so many benefits to teaching your children to swim beyond just becoming a good swimmer.
0: Is there such a thing as we talk about drown-proofing kids? Is that a real thing or is that just something that parents say to make themselves feel better?
2: Well, you'd be reluctant to use that term. And obviously it depends on ability and age and also the circumstances. You know, but you'd like to think that you can teach your children at a young age to fall into the water, turn around and get to the edge and get out or to float on their back. And sometimes just a few extra seconds is what's needed. So yeah, there's lots of things you can do. And I think as a parent, I remember just feeling a sense of ease as they got to be stronger swimmers each time. My boys all love surfing and, you know, it's a great place to be out in the ocean, but also comes with elements of danger. So, yeah, I've sort of made my kids swim until they were about 13 or 14 and they're still strong swimmers now, even though they don't swim in a squad, they can always go back to it.
0: Kidsalive.com.au is the website/swim into summer. That's the campaign we've been talking to you about, Sam. Thanks so much for your time. We really appreciate it. And enjoy the summer.
1: Thank you.
2: Thank you so much.
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0: It's with Sarah Patterson. 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
1: But right now it's food poll time, Kevin, and we're going to do a fry-up this week. In fact, we're putting chicken in the deep fryer.
2: You say chicken bite?
1: Are you a fan of fried chicken, yay or nay?
2: I said chicken bite.
1: Let's go straight to Quarters. Stephen Quartermain, he says, it's delicious, but I haven't eaten it for decades. Decades. Where have you been, Quarters?
0: Wow. Sean Woody Woodward has eaten it, though, because he says it's a big yes from him.
1: Colin Vickery, he says it's a no from me.
0: Ooh, Rebecca Ann Cain said, it is something I do miss being a vegan, but I went to a place the other night, they do mushrooms deep fried and they were yummy.
1: Deep fried mushrooms, yum.
0: Yeah, good.
1: Terry Daniel, no thanks.
0: Artie Stevens said it is my weakness, but I've got a local that does a magnificent fried chicken and I'm hooked.
1: Yes, when you get a good one, you are. Bart J. Shaw says, I've never met a fried chicken I didn't like.
0: Fair enough. David Campbell,
1: not that one.
0: This one is the Inverloch paper boy.
1: Yes.
0: Yes, he runs the shop in Inverloch that sells the papers. He said it is the best hangover cure ever.
1: I'll give that a test run. Yeah. Tony Bennett, he says, absolutely love it, but not that great. Greasy rubbish. My waistline isn't a fan, sadly.
0: Glenn Rodder said, bloody oath, Pato.
1: Rachel Smith, yay.
0: Ian Strawn says, look, has anyone tried Gus's world famous chicken in Nashville? Not this week.
1: No.
0: Haven't, but I'm sure there has. He said, worth the flight over there just to check it out. A big Tennessee yay.
1: I wonder if they could home deliver some.
0: Yeah, can we Uber Eats that?
1: Didn't Alan Alda do that on an episode of MASH? His favourite Korean ribs or something.
0: That's right.
1: Or American ribs. Joylene Perugia, not for me, thanks.
0: Pat Fry Goodwin says, deep fry, yes.
1: Laurie Atlas, love it, but I shouldn't.
0: Tony Tardio says, I like it too much. So I never have it.
1: Tony loves his tucker.
0: Not. There's Tony Tardio showing some restraint. Yeah. How is that possible?
1: Collett, man, grilled chicken for me only.
0: Okay. Miss Sandy Crack says yay.
1: Alan Fairbairn, yay.
0: Martin Vic Parks, a big Collingwood supporter, said it's a huge yes for me and I actually like making it from time to time. Is it hard to do at home?
1: It depends on whether you want to put breadcrumbs on it or you just want to dredge it in some seasoned flour.
0: Oh, okay.
1: Terralgan Tiger says yes, yes, yes.
0: Jimmy Wilson. Jimmy loves his food, especially Korean-style fried chicken, apparently, with chili dipping sauce.
1: Oh, you don't make that sound very tempting.
0: Yum.
1: Merv Hughes, he says, yay.
0: Voice of the people is Mervyn Gregory. And Old Crokey finishes us off.
1: Yes, Old Crokey says, I've had a few serves of it this week and I can vote yes with confidence. A few serves.
0: In 1 week.
1: Get into it.
0: Fair. Then no wonder he's next to Merv. Now, the voting, overwhelming 99.96% yes. A couple of people said no.
1: Yes.
0: We're going to find them and speak with them.
1: Flies in the ointment.
0: We're going to counsel them about their choices. Sunday Country's coming up next. Enjoy that. Then Mitchell Unlimited. Then, of course, Gavin Miller's Classic Hits Countdown. And then silence. Serenity. Enjoy it. Enjoy the rest of your Sunday.
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8: 11 degrees in Melbourne, partly cloudy today, a top of 16. It's 6 o'clock. Good morning, I'm Brian Wilson. An 18-year-old pea plater has been charged with 9 offences after a car ploughed into a crowd of Newcastle Knights supporters yesterday. 10 people were injured, including a 5-year-old girl who was left fighting for life when the vehicle reportedly lost control during a grand final send-off. The male driver is the only person to be charged. His license has been suspended and bail has been refused ahead of him appearing in court later today. Meanwhile, a 34-year-old male who was on bail has now been charged following the death of a man in Pascoe Vale on Tuesday night. Police attended a home on Heathcote Street, finding a 63-year-old man unconscious. He was treated at the scene but died a short time later. The alleged attacker was arrested nearby. He's been remanded and will appear in court later this month. Victoria's opposition will today announce a plan to halve Victoria's elective surgery waitlist if it wins November's election. Carolee Katsimbanis explains.
9: The waitlist could be halved by paying more than 100 private hospitals to operate on 25,000 public patients a year. The Herald Sun reports patients will be able to have things like hip and knee replacements, colonoscopies and cataracts, and gynecological surgeries. Opposition leader Jess Wilson says the policy, which has already been implemented in Queensland, will cost an estimated $1.27 billion over 4 years, offset by scrapping Victoria's controversial investment company, Breakthrough Victoria. Carolee Katsimbanis, Melbourne.
8: There was another tremor this morning near Leon Gatha. Geoscience Australia recorded a shallow 2.7 magnitude tremor around 20 past 3. The SES received no requests for assistance. Meanwhile, watch and act alerts have been issued for several river systems following recent heavy rain. Check the Emergency Vic app for all the details. Motorbike riders fed up with the shocking condition of Victoria's roads will rally at State Parliament today. Groups are riding into the city from the north, the east, the west and regional areas. The anger over the poor conditions of the roads was further fuelled with the death of popular 71-year-old rider Peter Tickey Mason, who died after hitting a large pothole on the Western Highway near Ballarat last month. And briefly, daylight saving has started in all Australian states except Queensland, Western Australia and the Northern Territory. And Australia's debt has officially hit an all-time high of $1 trillion, costing $80 million a day in interest. Turning to sport, and the NRL Grand Final is on tonight. Andrew Lucas reports.
10: The Roosters and Knights will have to overcome the loss of key players to be crowned premiers in this year's decider. Connor Watson has failed to overcome last week's head knock, with Benaiah Uelu set to replace him on the bench, while Newcastle are without the suspended Phoenix Crossland, with Harrison Graham set to start at hooker as the Knights chase their first premiership since 2001. Kickoff is at 7:30pm local time at a sold-out Accor Stadium. Andrew Lucas, Sydney.
8: Round 8 of the AFLW wraps up this afternoon. First up, North Melbourne take on Sydney, then Collingwood face Melbourne, then it's West Coast and Fremantle who'll battle it out in the West. Formula One is in Malaysia for the running of the postponed Bahrain Grand Prix. Max Verstappen will start on pole for tonight's race. Aussie Oscar Piastri will start off in position 7. And that's the latest news and the latest sport.
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18: Your forecast for Gippsland and the Valley, a severe weather warning is current for heavy rainfall, along with a flood watch for the region, a sheep graziers warning and a strong wind warning for coastal areas. For Sunday, partly cloudy, the slight chance of a shower in the morning, with westerly winds 15 to 20 kilometres an hour, tending southwesterly in the late afternoon before becoming light in the evening. Expecting tops of 17 in the Valley, 18 for Sale, 19 for Bairnsdale and 18 for Lakes Entrance and Orbost. Currently, it's 9 degrees.

0: Well, good morning to you. It is Len Johns. How prepared or unprepared are you right now dealing with a clock that thinks it's later than it is? We're officially 60 minutes older, just like that, compared to yesterday. Welcome to Daylight Savings. Clocks have gone forward. Does feel like the start of 5 a.m, but it's approaching, what, 6:07 now. So, yes, we're an hour older. Are we considerably grumpier? Depends on what we've got to do this morning. And hopefully the country will help. Got some view country, as we do every Sunday morning between 6 and 9. Let's get into it, hey? More time travelling here. Blue Skies, this song written 100 years ago this year, back in 1926 by Irving Berlin as a last-minute addition to a Broadway musical. Now, on opening night, the crowd demanded 24 encores, forcing Berlin to sing the words from his seat in the front row because the lead actress forgot them. Willie certainly didn't when he scored this one in the late 70s, Blue Skies on Sunday Country.
1: Skies smiling at me, nothing but blue skies do I see. Blue birds singing a song, nothing but blue skies

Sunday Country has all the big country names. Charlie Pride to Charlie Rich, John Denver to John Williamson, and everything in between on Gippsland's Gold.

0: Useless damn.
1: Crikeys. It is Sunday Country. Classic bush country track by an Aussie country artist called Tom Curtin, also a horse trainer, Tom Curtin. That one written over 20 years ago now in collaboration with Aussie country star Becky Cole. No horses in that one, but a poor dog called Red, absolutely confused, trying to muster sheep after his master at, I suppose, one or two too many. Yeah, drink droven from Tommy Curtin. It is 17 past six. Rog Miller coming up after this one, some Sunday morning boundary vibe, now you could say. Another Aussie and one of our premier storytellers too. A lot of truth woven into those two-point barbs. It's Dave Pryor on Sunday Country.
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0: close to Bob White? 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
1: 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It's Sunday Country on Gippsland's Gold.

Beautiful Sunday country right there from Aussie Doug Ashdown. And with October, with daylight savings, the warmer weather, sunshine taking a little bit longer this morning, Doug's icy Nashville story reminding us how lucky we are not to be shoveling snow on a Sunday. Great track from the Aussie Troubadour. We're doubling up with Doug Ashdown. He had more hits, minor hits, only known really as a one-hit wonder, but I want to play you this song. It's a, well, you could say a dramatic ballad that became Ashdown's first major breakout. It went into our charts back in 1970, about 6 years before the Winter in America classic. See if you remember the saddest song of all from Doug Ashdown on Sunday Country. The paper-

thoughts about his touch. She wondered how a man like that could make her feel so much. And then she cooked the dinner.

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1: The game's got enough money in it to send the right coaches, the right class of people to those environments to bring those academy players through, because we still get to draft them if we do the right work. 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
2: Hey, well, all right, sir, here we go there, and what are they going to give for them? I have a $600 down here.

0: Well, all right, sir, open the gate and let them out and walk them, boys. Here we come, a lot number 29 in. What are they going to give for them? I'm a 25, I'll get 35, another 50, make a 50, bit of wrong, 59, 60, we'll lick him, 69, 75, 85, 95, 100, 25, 50, 75, 2.
1: They're still alive at last check. Leroy Van Dyke with the auctioneer. Happy birthday, Leroy. Turning a staggering 97. Today, the grand old man of country wrote that while serving in the army in the Korean War. That's back in the MASH days. And the auctioneer, it is 17 to 7. Moving along, another Aussie, Troy Cassadaly, the singer who loves sitting on a riverbank in Grafton with his guitar on his lap and writing away. And along came this, the big breakout single off Troy's landmark 1997 album, True Believer, went on to win a swag of awards, including Album of the Year, Male Vocalist, and Best Video for Little Things on Sunday Country. Do you?

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From Tamworth to Nashville, Lee Kernaghan to Glen Campbell. If it's country, it belongs right here. Sunday Country on Gippsland's Gold.

Then I'll wake and look around me at these four gray walls that surround me. 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

0: on Sunday Country. That final spoken word verse delivering one of the most famous plot twists in country music history. Porter Wagner, Green Green Grass of Home. Nearly time for the 7 o'clock news. And to get us there, the silver-haired star who loved a tux. Talking about Kenny Rogers and one of the darkest murder ballads in modern country. A driver who reads his own tragic destiny on a lonely New Mexico headstone, then carries it out anyway. It's called Tomb of the Unknown Love from Kenny. See you back next hour for more Sunday Country.
1: One time I drove to see a girl across the country. One night as I was driving through New Mexico.

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2: 12 degrees in Melbourne, partly cloudy today, a top of 16. It's 7 o'clock. Good morning, I'm Brian Wilson. Two teenage boys have been charged following a series of armed robberies in Melbourne's southeastern suburbs this week. It's alleged a group of offenders travelling in a stolen four-wheel drive committed the offences at businesses in Narre Warren, Cranbourne and Berwick. A 14-year-old boy faced a children's court and was remanded in custody to appear at a later date. A 17-year-old boy who was bitten by a police dog during the arrest will appear in the children's court later today. Meanwhile, a man will face court on charges in connection to yesterday's crash in Newcastle. 10 people were injured, including a 5-year-old girl and a 67-year-old man. Both remain in a critical condition. The state government has promised to slash Victoria's crippling land tax by raising the value threshold from its current figure of $50,000. Carolee Katsambanis has the details.
3: It means more than 250,000 Victorians with second properties valued below the new $300,000 threshold will no longer pay land tax, which used to be the case in Victoria up until 2023. But the Herald Sun says the change will not be immediate, with the threshold only increasing by $25,000 each year, and the government saying it will return to its 2023 levels by 2034. Carolee Katsambanis, Melbourne.
2: Victoria's opposition has promised to halve Victoria's elective surgery waitlist if it wins the election in November. More than 100 private hospitals would be paid to operate on 25,000 public patients every year. The policy already operates in Queensland. Meanwhile, One Nation has launched its election campaign. The party's promised to crack down on crime, increase penalties for offenders, and scrap the proposed suburban rail loop, as well as the Indigenous Treaty. There was another tremor this morning near Leongatha. Geoscience Australia recorded a shallow 2.7 magnitude tremor around 20 past 3. The SES reported no requests for assistance. The annual Denny Ute Muster has wrapped up in the southern New South Wales town of Deniliquin. Despite the rain and the muddy conditions, around 20,000 people attended the event, injecting around $9 million into the town's local economy. Overseas, and a search is underway in the US for a medical transport plane which has lost contact during a flight from Bermuda to Boston. Six people are believed to be on board the jet. The Coast Guard is searching for the aircraft off the coast of Massachusetts. Turning to sport, and the NRL Grand Final will sound like Anfield Park in the UK tonight when 80,000 fans join in a pre-match tribute to South Sydney forward Jai Arrow, who was suffering from MND. A lineup of Aussie bands will perform You'll Never Walk Alone, the Liverpool Football Club anthem. Formula One is in Malaysia for the running of the postponed Bahrain Grand Prix. Max Verstappen will start on pole for tonight's race, the first pole for the season for him. The Red Bull driver said he's feeling positive.
4: It's a proud moment. We had a tough start to the year, and then I think we really put a lot of good stuff on the car. And we really understood, I think, our car a lot better, the behaviour of the car.
2: Lewis Hamilton in a Mercedes will be off position 2, while Aussie Oscar Piastri will start off position 7. North Melbourne faces Sydney in the first of 3 AFLW games today. They need a win to hold on to their second place on the ladder. And Alex de Minaur is through to the quarterfinals at the China Open. And that's the latest news and sport.
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11: Your forecast for Gippsland and the Valley, a severe weather warning is current for heavy rainfall, along with a flood watch for the region, a sheep graziers warning and a strong wind warning for coastal areas. For Sunday, partly cloudy, the slight chance of a shower in the morning with westerly winds 15 to 20 kilometres an hour, tending southwesterly in the late afternoon before becoming light in the evening. Expecting tops of 17 in the Valley, 18 for Sale, 19 for Bairnsdale and 18 for Lakes Entrance and Orbost. Currently, it's 9 degrees.
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13: Morning, here we go, the second hour of Sunday Country. By the way, if you had to crawl out of bed this morning, did you need a couple of alarms like I did and some serious internal motivational sort of speeches in the noggin like I did? Hey, but we're here. We're here. The country is certainly helping this morning. And let's get into hour two of the old Sunday Country, first one of daylight saving. Sadly, it was 4 years ago this very day we learned that we lost Loretta Lynn. She died in her sleep in Tennessee. And she was, I think, the first woman to win the CMA Entertainer of the Year back in 1972. And then in 1988, she joined the Country Music Hall of Fame. She was 90 when we lost Loretta Lynn today, 4 years ago. And I'm going to fire up this hour with this hilarious yet honest country anthem that topped the Billboard country charts back in 72, celebrating the domestic chaos of real-life motherhood. Bit of brekkie kitchen table reality for your Sunday morning. One's on the way, Loretta, on Sunday Country.

You're bringing a few old army buddies home. You're calling from a bar. 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I was talking to the baby. Wait a minute, honey. The doorbell. 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

Real stories, real country. That is certainly Sunday country in a beautiful song from Rascal Flatts. It's called Skin, but then in brackets, Sarah Beth. And the beauty of Sarah Beth's story is how she is terrified to go to the prom after losing her hair to chemo, only to find her date has shaved his head completely bald just so she can fit in that little bit more and to make her smile. Brilliant music from Rascal Flatts. Moving on, classic country, back to the golden era as well of Hollywood westerns, when Glen Campbell recorded the title track to a 1969 John Wayne classic. I think Glen starred in this as well. True Grit on Sunday Country. One day.

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1: Back a few months ago, I was headlining at a great big nightclub. And he put me up a couple of days early. I came in a couple of days early, and they put me up at what they call the Star Suite. Now, here I am, headliner in one of the biggest nightclubs in the country, and I wake up at 8 o'clock in the morning in this Star Suite, all by myself. Yeah, that's what I said, aww. But I did what I've always done, man, to cheer myself up. I picked up my guitar, I sat down, I wrote me a little song. Now, this is how it feels to be alone at the top of the hill, trying to figure out why.

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It's Sarah. It's birthday girl Sarah teaming up with Graham Roger on Sunday Country. Happy birthday, Sarah, turning 53 today. And what an era, a golden era of modern traditional bush music all rolled into one. Went on to win the vocal event of the year, Best Male Vocal, as well at the Country Music People's Choice Awards back about a decade and a half ago. An affair of the heart as we approach 7:30 in a minute or two. Moving on, and another duet with Sarah, this time Sarah joined by brother Greg, the Storer siblings, and a Rivertown mystery. Have a listen as it unravels into a dark, secretive Rivertown drama about a bloke named Billy. It's called Chiller's Bend on Sunday Country.

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Sunday Country has all the big country names. Charlie Pride to Charlie Rich, John Denver to John Williamson, and everything in between on Gippsland's Gold.

She's 18 to 8 now, not 7, into daylight saving. Bit of Dwight helping you maybe get out of bed and head down the hallway for some brekkie. Crazy little thing called love. Is the sun? Is the sunrise creeping over the fence posts? I'm getting first dibs this morning at some of the finest country, including, do you love this song? Elvis made this sound like his own personal sort of confession, but actually written by Gordon Lightfoot, who was once upon a time sitting in a cold, damp airport watching 707s and planes land and take off in the mist. I love how Elvis sings Early Morning Rain on Sunday Country

At 5 to 8, Anya Tammy Wynette turning domestic patience into 3 minutes of absolute country royalty, you could say. And that bit at the end, by the way, that leap when she really got into man, that final chorus was never actually planned, she said. She admitted she was pushing her voice so hard at the edge of her range that it naturally broke. Sounded beautiful. Tammy, that's for sure. Hey, nearly time for the national news coming up next at 8 o'clock. Yeah, coming up to 8, not 7. The sun got an extra hour sleeping. Maybe you did too this morning. And to get us to the news, this one, the coveted Bush Ballad of the Year, Golden Guitar at Tamworth back in 2008. The way this song grabs an old photo paints a portrait of grit, hijacker and quiet dignity. Brilliant Bobcats, the man in the picture on Sunday Country. The man in

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2: 12 degrees in Melbourne, partly cloudy today, a top of 16. It's 8 o'clock. Good morning, I'm Brian Wilson. 100 private hospitals will be used to slash Victoria's elective surgery waitlist by half under a new policy to be launched by the state opposition today. The plan will see 25,000 public patients treated in private hospitals. The waiting list currently sits at around 70,000 people, up by 10,000 on the same time last year. The $1.27 billion program will be funded by the commitment to break up the poor-performing Breakthrough Victoria Authority. A similar policy already operates in Queensland. Meanwhile, the state government has promised to axe Dan Andrews Victoria's crippling land tax by raising the value threshold from its current figure of $50,000. It means more than 250,000 Victorians with second properties will no longer pay the tax, winding back the clock to the way it was before. But the promised change will not be immediate, the threshold only changing by $25,000 each year up to 2034. Candidates in Victoria's most contested seat of Ripon will face off today, debating the controversial Western Renewables Link project. The project seeks to put high-voltage wires and towers across farmland and through the picturesque central Victorian countryside. The government's own Regional Tourism Board will also address the meeting, saying that the towers and lines will adversely affect the $550 million local tourism economy. The road transport industry is warning Christmas shopping will be more expensive this year if nothing is done to combat rising fuel prices. The National Road Transport Association is asking the federal government to adjust the heavy vehicle road user charge to take pressure off freight operators as diesel prices continue to soar. NatRoad Chief Executive Warren Clark says higher freight costs will flow on to all products.
3: We're just asking that the government reduce the road user charge to zero till January. It gives operators some breathing space and it also gives the consumers breathing space at Christmas.
2: East Gippsland and Wellington Shires will become the first local government areas in Victoria to commence the fire danger period tomorrow. In an average year, the area's fire danger period would normally start in December. And there's a plan to string together Richmond Station, the CBD and the Melbourne Sporting Precincts. It's dubbed the G-Line and the concept includes hotels, new parks and around 2,000 homes. Created by a group of industry experts, the project is estimated to cost $1.8 billion, all funded through the private sector. The design is similar to a rail development project in New York and Japan and the plans have already received wide support. Turning to sport, and it's grand final day in Sydney and the Roosters are aiming for a rare double. Troy Dodds reports.
4: More than 80,000 fans will pack into a core stadium tonight as the Sydney Roosters and Newcastle Knights do battle in Rugby League's season decider. The Roosters are looking for their first title since going back-to-back in 2018 and 19. For the Knights, it's been 25 years since they've lifted the trophy. The Roosters are clear favourites to win the match, but the Knights are clearly the sentimental pick across the Rugby League landscape. The NRLW Grand Final will also be played today, with the Roosters taking on the Broncos, giving the Roosters the chance to take out a rare double and win both the men's and women's premierships. Troy Dodds reporting.
2: And North Melbourne faces Sydney in the first of three AFLW games today. The Kangaroos need a win to hold on to second place on the ladder. And that's the latest news and sport.
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15: Your forecast for Gippsland and the valley, a severe weather warning is current for heavy rainfall, along with a flood watch for the region, a sheep graziers warning and a strong wind warning for coastal areas. For Sunday, partly cloudy with a slight chance of a shower in the morning with westerly winds 15 to 20 kilometres an hour, tending southwesterly in the late afternoon before becoming light in the evening. Expecting tops of 17 in the valley, 18 for Sale, 19 for Bairnsdale and 18 for Lakes Entrance and Orbost.
16: Currently, it's 9 degrees.

Radio, we're approaching seven past eight now with Len. Good morning. Daylight Savings has fired up. Yes, we, for those that needed the alarm to get up, happened an hour earlier, but hey, at least the old sunset. The afternoons and evenings get a bit of an upgrade with the extra hour. That's the bit I like about Daylight Savings. Okay, yeah, some great Aussie coming up this hour. Couple of Johns, one being Willow, the other one being Ashcroft, Johnny Ashcroft with Little Boy Lost. Newcastle's own Catherine Britt is having a birthday today, so we'll double up with Catherine as well. But let's get it underway. From Marty Robbins' final studio album back to 1982 before his tragic passing in December of that year. This one sort of brings some smooth reflection to your quiet Sunday morning. And boy, did it cap off a phenomenal 30-year career, over 50 top 10 country singles. The beautiful voice of Marty Robbins and some memories like yours, Marty, just won't die on Sunday Country.

0: From Tamworth to Nashville, Lee Kernaghan to Glen Campbell, if it's country, it belongs right here. 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
1: Hello, darling. Nice to see you.

love myself a Sunday morning, the kind of quiet you don't get, what, any other day of the week, do you? And love myself a bit of Conway as well with Hello Darling, many say his signature song written by the great man himself. It's a 8:15, Sunday Country with Len. Good morning now, Aussie country icon. Had a heap of Aussie this morning. Willow, he re-recorded this one to mark 21 years since his iconic 1986 classic. And this, by the way, this refreshed version he did back in 2007 brought together a magnificent lineup of guest vocalists, including Shannon Knoll and Sarah Storer, also John's daughter Amy Williamson. And boy, did this 21st anniversary again reaffirm just how big this, many say, Australia's unofficial national ballad, True Blue on Sunday Country.

You are. Yeah, happy birthday, Newcastle's own Catherine Britt, turning 42 today. And love that song, all about a stubborn smile that refuses to be wiped off. Lucky girl. We're doubling up with the birthday girl as well, 42 today, Catherine Britt. And here, it's a gritty duet, bringing together a couple of Aussie music icons. One, of course, being country royalty, Catherine Britt. The other, from a rock band called UMI, lead singer Tim Rogers. Bit of alternative country, you could call this one, from Catherine Britt and Tim, Troubled Man on Sunday Country. Happy birthday, Catherine.

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call it the Canadian unofficial national anthem. So I suppose for many over there, it'd be a Sunday morning porch stomper. Yeah, but for us, oh, maybe you're on the road. A dose of feel-good, a highway sing-along energy for your Sunday morning. Darius Rucker and Wagon Wheel as we approach a quarter to nine in a couple of minutes. By the way, that song did achieve diamond certification for over 10 million sales. So big was that old classic. Wagon Wheel, Charlie Pride time now. And here, he does not lie to himself. He knows he'll eventually get over her. It's going to take a little bit longer, though, on Sunday Country.

Sunday Country has all the big country names. Charlie Pride to Charlie Rich, John Denver to John Williamson, and everything in between on Gippsland's Gold.

On Sunday Country at 4 to 9, I remember reading somewhere regarding that song that you could say tears of joy and tears of goodbye using the exact same tissue. Jason Aldean and Laughed Until We Cried. Love the way that he took us right back to maybe a few of your late teens or maybe some early adult fun. Those golden years where we thought they'd last forever. Jason Aldean's Laughed Until We Cried. Okay, national news is coming up next at 9. Then Mitchell Unlimited, followed by 1974 with the classic hits Countdown, Gavin Miller. Looking forward to that. But going to wrap it up now with the Queen of Country herself and the way Reba rebuilds an old Beatles classic, If I Fell. Beautiful way to wrap up Sunday Country. Hooroo.

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2: 11 degrees in Melbourne, partly cloudy today, a top of 16. It's 9 o'clock. Good morning, I'm Brian Wilson. Thousands of motorcycle riders will rally at State Parliament this morning, fed up with the shocking condition of Victoria's roads. They've travelled from across the state and from South Australia, New South Wales and Tasmania. They say they're angered by Labor politicians who stated in Parliament that the riders are imagining the problem and that some people like potholes. The riders claim the death of popular 71-year-old Peter Tiki Mason, who died after hitting a large pothole on the Western Highway near Ballarat last month, is a proof point that not enough is being done. Rally organiser Paul Pov says just filling in the holes with gravel and a bitumen spray seal is not a solution.
3: How many times do we have to say it? How many people have to get injured? How many people have to die until they actually treat it with the urgency it deserves? I spoke to the Premier yesterday morning for a good 30 minutes. I said, you know, you're just putting basically band-aids over gunshot wounds.
2: The government claims a $400 million program over summer will help to fix many of the issues. An 18-year-old P-plater has been charged with 9 offences after a car ploughed into a crowd of Newcastle Knights supporters yesterday. 10 people were injured, including a 5-year-old girl who was left fighting for life when the vehicle reportedly lost control during the grand final send-off. The male driver is the only person to be charged. His licence is suspended and bail was refused ahead of a court appearance later today. The state government has promised to slash Victoria's crippling land tax by raising the value threshold from its current figure of $50,000. Coralie Katsambanis explains.
4: It means more than 250,000 Victorians with second properties valued below the new $300,000 threshold will no longer pay land tax, which used to be the case in Victoria up until 2023. But the Herald Sun says the change will not be immediate, with the threshold only increasing by $25,000 each year, and the government saying it will return to its 2023 levels by 2034. Carolee Katsimbanis, Melbourne.
2: There was another tremor this morning near Leongatha. Geoscience Australia recorded a shallow 2.7 magnitude tremor around 20 past 3. The SES didn't receive any requests for assistance. The Federal Treasurer has made a diplomatic trade mission to Japan, ramping up Australia's efforts in securing key foreign investment. Jim Chalmers will lead a trade delegation to Tokyo, and he's hoping to reinforce Australia's standing as a trusted trade partner. And Nepal is set to begin draining 4 high-altitude glacial lakes in an effort to reduce the flood risks. And daylight saving has started in all Australian states except Queensland, Western Australia and the Northern Territory. Turning to sport, and Australia's Alex de Minaur has advanced to the second consecutive China Open quarterfinal after taking out French qualifier Quinton Halas.
5: Stoked to have found a way to get through. Didn't look great for most of that match, but super proud of the effort.
2: He'll now face Andre Rublev. And the Sydney Roosters line up against Newcastle in the NRL Grand Final tonight. It's the first Grand Final for Newcastle in 25 years. Round 8 of the AFL wraps up this afternoon. First up, North Melbourne take on Sydney. And it's the F1 of old tonight with Max Verstappen and Lewis Hamilton both on the front of the grid for the Grand Prix in Malaysia. And that's the latest news and sport.
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1: 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Local weather.
8: Your forecast for Gippsland and the Valley, a severe weather warning is current for heavy rainfall, along with a flood watch for the region, a sheep graziers warning and a strong wind warning for coastal areas. For Sunday, partly cloudy, the slight chance of a shower in the morning with westerly winds 15 to 20 kilometres an hour, tending southwesterly in the late afternoon before becoming light in the evening. Expecting tops of 17 in the Valley, 18 for Sale, 19 for Bairnsdale and 18 for Lakes Entrance and Orbost. Right now, it's 11 degrees.
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0: Dr. Vladimir Dubai. Thank you for coming to see us.
9: Thank you.
0: I've done a snap poll of my cynical work colleagues, and as you'd well know, there's nobody more cynical than media people, and I thought they'd be mocking me for talking to you and for even exploring the area. Mm-hmm. I was surprised how many went quiet and said, I'm not really sure what's happening. Can we have a look at a few cases that have been raised?
9: Yeah, certainly.
0: And then I'd like to get into some of your own detail and everything. Mm-hmm. One of our staff, the head of football, Luca Gonano, describes a case. He was working at Carlton Footy Club 9 years ago. At night, late at night, he's walked down to the players' gym, which works, the lights in the gym work on a sensor light. And it's dark, so there's nobody in there. He walks in, lights come on, just in time to see a man he describes as wearing a trench coat and a hat disappearing through a wall. He says, I thought I'd be frightened, but I was calm when it happened. What would you do about that?
9: I'd probably turn around and walk out the other way. Yeah, it is surprising how common these things are reported. And a lot of the time, the person just, it's definitely clearly unnatural or unexplainable, but it feels normal. So you're just seeing something occur and you're kind of still processing it in your mind.
0: So he's not frightened at all. He's just, as the guy walks through the wall.
9: I think when it turns frightening is if it's in your own home. Because I get a lot of people approaching me saying there's something in the house and it's really affecting their ability to sleep and you know, just live in the property. And certainly in that case, there have been lots of reports of ghosts or entities that seem to keep executing their own little paths after they've deceased. So even if the building changes, for example, doors are no longer where they should be, they put a wall in its place, the figure will still kind of walk through the wall.
0: So what would you do if you wanted to investigate this case? Where would you start? How would you do it?
9: Well, when I started, I went into it with a mindset of we're assuming something's occurring. There's enough people discussing the phenomena. So let's assume something is occurring that we don't fully understand. To do that, we need to understand or get an idea of how it physically interacts with the physical world. So in terms of physics, how does it manifest itself on a level where we can see it, we can feel it, we can, you know, feel the temperature changes and so on. So the idea is, let's go to the location where there's a lot of activity occurring and flood it with as much equipment as possible. That is, look at as much of the energy spectrum as we can. So we might go in there with temperature sensors, thermal imaging cameras to measure temperature fluctuations, sound, video, infrared, ultraviolet cameras if possible, all the way up to the high energy, which is the X-rays and radiation and so on. I've heard people actually use Geiger counters in their investigations as well. So the idea behind it is that if something does manifest, we might pick it up on a couple of different instruments. So, for example, a lot of people report temperature drops. The room all of a sudden gets really cold in one little spot. So that might be an indication that whatever is coming through, assuming that it's real, is somehow using the energy, absorbing the vibration of the molecules themselves, which causes the temperature to drop, in order for them to manifest themselves.
0: Can you see, I assume most of the cases you look at, there's an explanation. They're not actually ghosts.
9: Yeah, 90% or so.
0: 90%. Yeah. Well, how, in a case like this, can you see an explanation off the top?
9: Can I see an explanation? When I started this, I had a much, much stricter protocol in that if only one person witnesses it, we can't accept it as evidence.
0: I understand.
9: It has to be seen by two individuals or recorded by equipment and so on. Over time, I realised that was actually a pretty stringent set of rules, which sceptics might still adhere to. I've kind of relaxed that because I've now realised that, people do actually witness things, even though they can't necessarily prove it, so to speak. So in this case, I'm depending on the credibility of the individual who's experiencing the phenomena.
0: He's credible. He is a Carlton supporter, but he's credible. Okay. He believes he saw it.
9: Yeah, absolutely. I can't dismiss it. I mean, there's a range of psychological interpretations and explanations for it, which a hardline skeptic will dismiss it, saying it's purely figmentary imagination, overactive mind, so on and so on.
0: There's another case I'd like to raise, and this man is credible. He's a chair of the ABC, mm-hmm. Kim Williams. I interviewed him earlier this year. His mother had died, and he was giving a speech. This is how he described it in his own words. Kim Williams, chair of the ABC. And I read that you said you thought that she visited you after death, even to the point you're on stage giving a speech and you saw her walking onto the stage. Was that your grief, do you think, or do you genuinely believe that there is some visit from the other side?
10: No, I think it was a manifestation of grief, which I don't begin to understand. But I do remember that I was giving this speech on education. It was an inaugural speech on the state of education for the New South Wales Education Department in the Parliament, actually. And Mum appeared on the other side of the stage and started to walk across to me. She'd died a couple of days before. While I was delivering the speech, I was saying in my head, Mum, this is not a good time. Mum, please don't do this. And then she came across the stage, and then she stood on my right-hand side. And I was continuing to endeavour to give the speech. And I did actually falter then, and I did weep a little, which was very embarrassing because there was this room absolutely stacked with people. I recovered myself and kept on going, but it was, I know the audience was enormously perplexed. And I said, look, you're not going to begin to understand this, but my mother died a few days ago, and she's actually standing right next to me now, and I'm finding it rather difficult. That was a truly weird experience.
0: So what's your instinct on that? Grief, as he says, grief playing games with the mind?
9: The first thought is grief, especially if you're loaded with stress and you're still grieving, it's quite possible that could come through. However, saying that, the two things are not mutually exclusive. There's no reason why you can't be grieving and wanting to see someone, that person also actually coming through. Lots of people have reported, you know, dreams where relatives and things come through in the dreams to leaving the experiencer with a feeling of being reassured and comforted.
0: But I might have had that sort of thing myself. I think you would assume after you've lost somebody close to you, that could be it's just your brain reacting in sleep, isn't it?
9: Yeah, and processing information and so on.
0: Kim Williams can't explain it.
9: In that particular instance, it's his own experience. I'm not sure that I would want to impact the meaningfulness of that for him.
0: We've had a few other examples. I'll just, before we move on to some other stuff, but I did some calls on radio about it. People who had, there was one case where people had moved into a new house, had a young son. Young son reported without fear several times at night, a person had come and sat on the end of the bed and stroked their leg. Mm. And, of course, Mum and Dad said, hey, who's in the house? They found from a neighbour that there'd been a boy many years ago living in the house with polio. And it was the habit of the father to sit on the end of the bed and stroke the son's leg with the polio.
9: Yep.
0: And now that they weren't saying what had happened. They were just raising this as a very peculiar situation. Mm. Is it peculiar?
9: Peculiar in the sense that it's really interesting. Yeah, absolutely.
0: Why?
9: Well, it indicates that there may be a consciousness might have survived outside of death and remains behind. You know, in essence, is still looking after what they believe might be their child.
0: It's interesting that it was reported by the child and to the parents, and they had no idea at the time it was reported that this had happened in the house before they lived there.
9: And these things do happen where people will report things occurring in the same location over a period of time. So you might find that family might move out of the house, another family comes in, and the phenomena is reported again.
0: Just before we move on, the other thing that was reported to me on radio is a guy lived in a house in Tasmania with his family. They'd moved in and strange things started to happen. His wife would scream under the shower and she'd be scolded. He'd go and have a look and the water's cold, but she'd still been scolded. Windows opening and shutting, he nailed the windows shut and they still went up and down, according to the family. Strange noises. Explanation?
9: These are all common reports.
0: Common? Common. What's poltergeist?
9: Of ghost or poltergeist activity. So ghosts, there's a slight difference in terms of the phenomena that arise. With ghosts, it's a bit more passive stuff. So you might see things at the corner of your eye, or you might find temperature drops, noises, those kinds of things. Poltergeists, they get a bit more hands-on, so there might be a little bit more movement, windows opening, doors opening, feeling of being touched.
0: You've said several times there are a lot of reports about this. Are there enough reports for you to feel convinced there's something going on we don't understand?
9: For me, yes. But for me, it's it's evidence that I've gathered over my own investigations. So I've done a lot of site investigations where I went into the field. Also anecdotes. For example, when I created my group, I went into the bank to create an account for the organisation. Once the bank manager, he actually told the teller, when he comes in, please get him to come and talk to me. So I thought, something's going on. I went in there and he told me his story about his recurring ghost, that he had a lady ghost with him for the last 20, 30 years, ever since he was a child. So he told me about this
0: lady. What did she do? She visited him regularly?
9: He said she always wore, I think it was a green dress, and she would just appear during the night in his bedroom. It was kind of a reassuring kind of apparition. He believed it. And again, when I first started investigating, I was I wouldn't say a skeptic, but I was critical in terms of accepting evidence. And as I said, if one individual would have this experience, I probably would discount it, saying there's too many psychological processes going on. But the more I look into it, the more I'm starting to accept that, perhaps they did see these things. It would be great to also get other corroborating kind of evidence as well.
0: So you're no longer a skeptic?
9: No, I've experienced a few things myself over the years.
0: I'd like to get to that.
11: 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Tom Elliott, keeping you informed.
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0: Ghosts. Are you a believer or a sceptic? This week on Mitchell Unlimited, one of Australia's leading ghost hunters, Dr. Vladimir Dubage. He spent years hunting perhaps even seeing paranormal activity. Have a listen. Make up your own mind. You are a neuroscientist. What's a neuroscientist?
9: So background is neuroscience. So I was looking at essentially how the brain works in very, very fine, intricate detail. So some of the work that I did was looking at recording individual cells in the brain in response to sounds or
0: individual cells.
9: Yeah, yeah. So it's microelectrode recordings. This is in animal models, not humans. But yeah, we insert a small electrode into the brain, into one cell or a small group nearby, and record responses from, let's say, hearing or responses from whisker movements.
0: Yeah. And what are you teaching at the moment?
9: So I work at Swinburne University. Essentially, I have been teaching in neuroscience and cardiopulmonary physiology. So physiology-based work.
0: And how long have you been doing that?
9: Well, I have my ID card here, which showed my face. I showed it to you a bit earlier. I would have been teaching for about 9 or so years.
0: And why the interest in this area? I've read you say that it's something you've had an interest in since you were a child in this area. Why?
9: Since my teenage years. I came across a book by Robert Munro. He was describing his experiences having spontaneous out-of-body experiences. So he was a businessman, one day went to sleep on the couch, afternoon nap, and bam, he's out of his body. He thinks he's going insane because he can feel things. He can put his hands through the floorboards. He went to see a neurologist and they said, no, you're fine. So from there, he actually started his own company, trying to induce out-of-body experiences using brainwave activation through hemisync. I'm not sure if you're familiar with hemisync.
0: No.
9: Essentially, binaural beats. He had this technology to try and induce these things for yourself. So I read his book, I read his techniques, and I started implementing them when I was a teenager.
0: Let's define some terms and then we'll move on. I really want to hear more of your own experiences. Define a ghost.
9: I guess the classical would be a human entity, a human being that has passed away and somehow a portion of their consciousness, a portion of their entity has remained outside of the body.
0: So you believe in ghosts?
9: I definitely believe in the possibility, yeah.
0: Supernatural assault?
9: Probably a fairly rare event.
0: Yeah.
9: But yeah, people do occasionally report feeling like they have been literally assaulted by something unknown. So for example, from the experiences that I've heard, people often report feeling like they're being pushed, like down the stairs.
0: That's rare.
9: Down the stairs, for example. It is rare. Phenomena where you physical interaction, being moved or touched, or objects even being moved, are fairly uncommon.
0: Because it's very hard, if you sense a presence, well, there's a term for that, you sense there's something in the room rather than see it.
9: Yep. Most of the time, probably the two most common things, people will shadow people, I guess. You sense something in the corner of your periphery. So you're looking ahead, you're doing your own thing, and you just sense a movement, something that catches your eye. You look over and there's nothing there.
0: Mm.
9: That's a very common one. And then at the same time or separately, this sense of presence where you're in the room and you just feel like there's someone looking at you or someone in the room with you.
0: Dimensions. What are we talking about here? Whatever you're talking about is something to do with a different dimension. See, I can't comprehend what a different dimension is.
9: It's a difficult concept to get around your head that we live in this three-dimensional or four-dimensional, if you include time. And then there might be another dimension where things pop out, you know, pop in and pop back out again.
0: Well, what's the evidence for this?
9: If we pick up something that isn't explainable by current laws of physics, which this ghost stuff falls into that category, then I'm guessing we're knowledgeable about our current environment, our current physics, and what can and cannot occur in that. If something is popping in that we can't explain, one quite likely possibility is that there is another dimension or there is another vibration level that something is, you know, is coming in and back out again.
0: The study you've done, I'm going to try, I've read through it, and as I said, I understood some of it. Magnetospheric and lunar interactions with reported sensory hallucinations and exploratory study.
9: Yep.
0: Involving Port Arthur or an incident to Port Arthur.
9: It just rolls off the tongue, doesn't it?
0: It does, yeah. It's a top top seller. What did you do?
9: A colleague of mine was lucky enough to get his hands on about 25 years' worth of eyewitness reports at Port Arthur. So luckily, what Port Arthur management did, every time someone experienced something that they couldn't explain, they went to management and wrote down their experience. Sometimes it's just like one or two sentences, sometimes it's a bit more. But the good thing is most of them had date and time that it occurred. And what that allowed us to do was to actually pull 25 years of information together. And it was going to be a series of tests that you can do with them. But the first one that came to my mind was, okay, let's rule out Moonface, because Moonface was annoying me.
0: Just for you, you're talking about around about 7, I think it was over 1,000 people, but you didn't get repetitive stories, about 700 incidents.
9: We removed all the repetitions. And sometimes there were two eyewitnesses to the report, so we just pulled it for, because we were mostly interested in the time and date,
0: yes,
9: more so than necessarily the content, at least for this particular study. My first interest, because I was always interested in magnetic fields, and I was always very sceptical of Moonface, because Moonface, all right, people keep talking about it, and I thought, let's put it out of
0: its... What is Moonface? It was like Bert Newton. What is Moonface?
9: Commonly like referred to like a witchcraft and so on. You do a certain spell on a full moon or a new moon and so on. There was always this talk about Moonface being related to ghost activity. And I was always pretty cynical about it. So I said, okay, let's just quickly do this. It's a simple thing. Categorize all of the dates and occurrences by the phase of the moon. Did the analysis, and it's seriously significant.
0: There are more ghosts when it's full moon.
9: More people reporting ghost activity on a full moon and a new moon. So in a full moon, it goes up, drops off for the rest of the month, and then new moon as well comes up. That was interesting, but there's physical explanations for that, or at least psychological explanations for it.
0: What, because the moon affecting person?
9: Because there's no real known mechanism by which the moon directly affects people. People often put forward this idea of the gravitational pull, because it pulls oceans and so on. Someone did the calculation. It says the gravitational effect of the moon on the human is equivalent to a 2-meter-tall brick wall about a meter away from you. That's about as much gravitational pull that it has on a human. So gravity, not so much. There are logical explanations. For example, if someone is out there, Port Arthur, it's a big place, often outdoors at night, you look at the moon, you see that it's a full moon, you'll make that connection.
0: Sure.
9: So assume that you're going to increases your chance or expectation of seeing something paranormal. Conversely, on a new moon, there's a lot less light, a lot more room available for misinterpretation of vague stimuli.
0: So you can see the reasons why the full moon might lead to that.
9: Absolutely. So that study was interesting, but I couldn't separate out the physical, psychological factors from paranormal. But what I did then was go back to my own studies. I had a much smaller data set of my investigations, and I looked at again the days that we looked at those, and I know that my team was pretty skeptical about Moonface, because we were often making jokes about it during the investigations. So we didn't even really monitor it. I look at that, exactly the same pattern. More activity occurs on new moon and full moon than other periods of the month, and that to me gives credibility to this study, which was much larger. The Moonface does correlate. And there's a good chance that there is something that isn't psychological or physical. There's some other element.
0: Why do you take that step?
9: Because this larger study in Port Arthur shows the pattern. It was another paper that I actually published with another journal, kind of teases out the psychological factors and the belief. Once you tease out the physical factors and you tease out the psychological factors, what's left could be considered potentially paranormal.
0: Did this study at Port Arthur, did that show any link between geomagnetic activity and sightings or reports?
9: So again, what we looked at was the 25-year cycle, because what you find is that the magnetic fields fluctuate like a season, like, you know, winter, spring, autumn, and so on. There's a fluctuations, and when you log the number of reports per year or per month, it also follows that trend of the magnetic field intensity. So again,
0: and does that link with the lunar?
9: They both correlate, but they're on totally different timelines.
0: And they're both causing an increase, they're both there at the time of an increase in reports.
9: So what you find is that on months where there's a lot of geomagnetic storms, a lot of geomagnetic activity, more people will report ghosts and ghost phenomena.
0: Well, isn't that an explanation, a scientific explanation that says, hang on, that's just the magnetism playing games with your brain and you think you're seeing ghosts?
9: Yep, so exactly. A skeptic will say, there you go, that's your explanation. And you can't exclude that, because we've seen in the lab, you can induce it. What you can't explain, though, is events where multiple people see the same thing.
0: See the same thing, yeah.
9: Or objects physically move. And so a lot of the reports of Port Arthur involved equipment malfunctioning, equipment or things actually physically moving. Those things you can't explain through.
0: Have you been there?
9: Yeah.
0: It is an eerie place, but then I thought, well, I know it's history. And I was there pre the shootings.
9: Yep.
0: And that's just added to it, but I was there. I know the history of the place and how awful it was. Mm. So, of course, it's eerie to me because I know all about it.
9: Yeah.
0: Do you feel that too?
9: I'm terrible at picking up on these things.
0: I'm
9: about as sensitive as a brick for these. I am trying to enhance my sensitivity.
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0: Ghosts. I think everybody's got a story about ghosts, but not everybody believes they exist. You're listening to Dr. Vladimir Dubaj. He has spent his life trying to sort ghost fact from ghost fiction. Tell me, what is the ghost chaser's kit?
9: So, look, my equipment, I focus on the environment. A lot of the equipment that I have is essentially to measure things in the environment. Temperature being one, magnetic fields, so we have EMF meters. We've got thermal imaging cameras, night vision cameras, sound. Sound is a main one. A lot of activity is essentially different sounds. And then you work up again, the energy levels, we might have microwave detectors and kind of higher energy ionizing radiation, so Geiger counters and things. So the idea is to, again, try and get as much of the spectrum as possible. Some of the other groups might then focus on interaction with the spirits. So they might have trigger objects. A trigger object is something that might, that allows an entity, if it's in the room, to interact with. So some of the things that I use are little dog toys. You bounce them and they light, start flashing lights. They've actually turned out to be really helpful. Just leave it in the room. And a couple of times now, we've just seen it just start flashing.
0: So if it moves, it lights up?
9: I've never seen it move. I've seen them just light up spontaneously by themselves.
0: So what else have you've seen that was difficult to explain in your equipment? You know, the equipment shows this, or this.
9: We've had a pattern that's occurred over the years during my investigations has led me to believe that the psychology of the individuals investigating has an impact on the actual,
0: actual
9: event.
0: Yes.
9: Because when I started...
0: Become the skeptics again.
9: When I started, what would happen is you would set up a whole room or an entire area with equipment and start monitoring it. And you'd go there for 1 hour and do this, we call it vigil, where you sit there and you just monitor the environment. Nothing happens. Or what you find is that you're in this room and something happens in another room. Mm. You go, damn, I missed it. I should have put something in there. Or you, at the end of the hour, you take a break, and during that 15-minute coffee break, something happens. So it's almost as if things were actively avoiding interacting with us during those times. Mm. Only fairly recently did we have probably the most significant event that I had experienced myself, was when collectively a group of us, about 15 to 20 people, all came together and we were all in the same mindset, in the same mood. At that point, something physically manifested and about 6 or 7 of us saw an apparition just run past.
0: So what was your mood?
9: It was an interesting, it's the first time we tried it because I was part of a ghost tour. We were doing a mini conference and a little tour of this place. And one person, we were trying to, all the mediums will try to raise your vibrations or whatever through singing and so on. None of it was working.
0: Singing? What are you singing? Bit of Queen?
9: I have heard of in mediumship circles, they would try any song to try and get everybody singing and get them happy or something along those lines.
0: You'd feel a bit silly singing their thing.
9: That's why it didn't work. Because we were all sitting there and nobody knows each other because it's all... Yeah. And everyone's just really awkward until one individual started sharing her experience, which was really emotionally deep. And I think it brought everybody onto the same level mentally.
0: And what did you see?
9: Behind everyone, we saw shimmer. Have you ever watched the movie Predator?
0: Yeah,
9: Predator,
0: I've seen a bit of it, yeah.
9: Where you've got the alien itself, or the Predator, has got this distortion field. So it allows it to hide in the jungle. I'm not sure if you recall.
0: No.
9: Another good example is the heat coming off a hot road. You can see I forget what it's called, but the heat distortion.
0: Yes.
9: Almost look like that in a figure form running along the wall and past a window. And when he went past the window, you could see the distortion to the point where it looked like the window was opening and closing.
0: And you saw this?
9: 4 seconds later, the trigger object fired. It was sitting on the ground right in its trajectory. So the light just started flashing all by itself. And about 6 or 7 people saw it.
0: And you saw it?
9: Yeah, yeah.
0: Can you explain it?
9: I can't give you a scientific explanation for it, no.
0: Can you give me
9: my subjective feel for this, based on other things that I've experienced, is that there was an entity in the room. I have a feeling that the energy, I don't know how you define that.
0: Mm.
9: The energy from the group or the mental state of the group somehow provided energy to this thing to actually be able to manifest itself.
0: It's reminiscent of a call I took on radio and from a woman who was a night nurse at an aged care facility.
9: Mm.
0: And she, one of the residents had died while she was off duty and that she'd been very close to her. So she's sitting there at 2 o'clock in the morning, watching for patients that need her. And down the corridor came something she described as looking like a swarm of bees in the shape of a figure. But that could easily be that sort of what you're describing. She says it wasn't specifically a person, but it was in the shape of a figure, and it was like a vision of a swirling. Mm. Was the way she described. That's a very similar thing. I'd like to get to your other experiences. You said there had been several others. What stands out to you? I read one about an orb.
9: Yeah, so
0: this is a weird one.
9: I've seen a couple of orbs, and one of the most common thing is people will take a photograph in a supposedly haunted location and they'll see these orbs and photographs. And I kind of got tired of looking at them because it's almost inevitably dust particles in in the camera. So it's if you get dust or particulate matter in front of the focal length of the camera, it just looks like a big spot. Too many people keep sending me this stuff and I kind of got a bit cynical of it. The only time I've accepted orbs was when I actually saw them with my own eyes.
0: And what happened?
9: The first time was an investigation at an abandoned asylum, country of Victoria. And again, I was just by design, we were always investigating in groups of two. And I'm standing there 2 a.m. looking at a doorway and there's just this orange ball.
0: How big?
9: Just size of a basketball, just a very faint orange. And it's kind of glowing, pulsing very, very slowly. And I'm looking at it and I'm almost, because it's 2 a.m, I'm tired. I'm thinking, I think it's just my imagination or it must be something. It must be a light from one of the wall fittings that's reflecting on the door. It must be.
0: There are no lights on, I assume.
9: As it turns out, there was no power to that section. It was essentially almost condemned building. So there was no power and all the shutters were closed. Anyway, I turned to my colleague who was looking in another direction. I said, can you see that? We both picked it up, and the first thought was, okay, it's got to be something. It could be torchlight from outside. We looked at people outside, nobody out there. Again, curtains are closed. We came back at least 2 or 3 times thereafter to try and look at different theories as to what might have happened.
0: So how long were you looking at it?
9: About a minute or so.
0: It's a long time.
9: And again, it didn't feel supernatural. It's just there, but you can't explain it. There's nothing that really made sense to it.
0: And you've seen it again, or you've seen a similar thing?
9: I saw a similar thing, much more pronounced, but it wasn't necessarily related to ghosts. This was just a really weird location that a colleague of mine got me onto in Tasmania, isolated farmland, and the people there had been reporting everything from UFOs to ghosts to strange things. And they said most nights when it's not raining, they would look out the back window at night and they would just see lights. And they don't know if it's torchlights from people and so on. We went there and literally the first night we see this dusk. We see this blue light. No, it's a white light just appear about 5 feet off the ground. And the white light's just hovering, turns blue, and then it splits in two and then starts moving and just fades away. And I have no idea what that is.
0: And you still haven't?
9: No, absolutely not.
0: What's your theory?
9: Well, after that, I mean, the theory is, well, okay, what's behind it? Could we have car headlights? And we looked at all the possibilities. We went and looked at the maps. We looked at what's the property that's behind them. It's very isolated, so there's really nobody for about 1 kilometre or two, further down. We thought it might be lights from a lake or whatever. There was really no explanation for it that we could come up with.
0: Was it? In any way, you mentioned the first one was just there. It wasn't particularly confronting. It was the second one confronting or puzzling or disturbing? No.
9: No, there was no emotional component other than the excitement saying, oh, my God, what's this? Yeah, that's really interesting.
0: So other than that sort of glimpsing, the glimpse of the sort of fuzzy thing, have you ever seen a ghost?
9: As I said, the closest thing was that apparition.
0: Okay. Have you ever felt the cold or the noise or the...
9: The most common things would be audio anomalies, sounds that we couldn't explain. And occasionally, for me, I think the most annoying thing was interaction with my electronic equipment. Often, some of the more active places you'd find that stuff that would normally work just stopped working and you couldn't get it to work again. I had a computer system connecting to all my CCTV cameras, all my security cameras, which we'd set up. And this thing's pretty robust. Like we drive country Victoria on dirt roads, everything's working fine. I take it to this one location in a city, set it up, and it just stops working. I have to reinstall all the software and stuff. And there was no explanation for it because it's never acted up prior to that. And it was always when I went to that location, something would happen with the electronic equipment.
0: I think it was Houdini who said if he could come back after death, he would, and nobody's seen him.
9: Yeah, I think he made up some sort of secret code that only his wife or something could unlock. And My understanding is that coming back or staying behind is not necessarily in the best interest of you or the person who passes away. The people or the ghosts that linger behind tend to be the ones that have suffered trauma and are processing things. So necessarily hanging around and acting as a ghost and moving objects is in some ways hindering your progress.
0: So that sort of image of the tormented soul is substantiated by what you've seen or investigated.
9: Yeah, yeah.
0: The tortured soul. So the person who dies a gentle, peaceful death in their late 90s after a good life, you don't see them as ghosts?
9: Not so much. It's not uncommon for, in the first short period of time, that they will make a comeback and people will experience, you know, they might see them or they might dream about them as a way of comforting the family that they were with.
0: Dr. Vladimir Dubai, we're talking to, just finally, let's say this weekend you go out and you make contact with a ghost and you're in conversation with somebody, you've got no question in your mind that this is another being, a supernatural being or a ghost, what would you ask it?
9: One question?
0: Oh, you can have a couple.
9: Oh, geez. That's thrown me, I think, because I would have a barrage of questions to ask.
0: Well, where would you start?
9: Where are you?
0: Where are you?
9: Where are you? How are you getting through? Like, you know, how can I communicate with you in a more effective way? Help us to understand what's going on. All those thoughts about what is the afterlife? What is, you know, the soul and consciousness?
0: It's fascinating stuff. Thank you so much for your time. I appreciate it. Thank you.
9: Beautiful. Thank you.
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0: We agree on very little, but we do it respectfully. Boomer versus millennial, father versus son. I'm Neil Mitchell, the boomer. My son Cam is a 38-year-old millennial. Today, should people be thrown on the scrap heap once they reach a certain age? Should there be compulsory retirement? That's his idea, by the way.
5: Should there be an age limit for certain jobs?
0: Already is, for some.
5: Which jobs?
0: Pilots, judges, ADF.
5: I don't know if judges being too old's a problem.
0: Well, it is if they're dribbling in the corner.
5: Sure, but I mean, outside of cognitive decline, is it really an issue if they're old?
0: No, no, provided they're astute, it's not. Pilots, around the world, they usually have to go at 65. Hours are about the same.
5: The pilot thing makes sense to me because it's about reaction time. If you look at the crash statistics too, when they put them in flight simulators and they find that the older they get, that it is an issue. But the figures are a little bit skewed because those still doing it at that age are better, but there's still issues.
0: What about a mandatory minimum age before you can take on a certain job?
5: I think certain jobs, that makes sense. Certain positions of power, I think you need to be a certain age.
0: You have to be at least 35 to be president of the United States, 30 to be in the Senate, 25 in the House. Where would you have a mandatory minimum age?
5: I don't think we should see politicians under the age of 40.
0: Under 40?
5: Mm-hmm.
0: Why?
5: Because they need to go and experience the real world. I mean, if you've got someone that's been a political staffer and then all of a sudden they're a poly at 28, they know nothing. Now, yes, okay, you run the risk of getting a person that's been a political staffer until the age of 40. They probably know even less. But I don't like the idea of these young, really young people getting into politics when they don't, they're out of touch.
0: There was a woman elected senator in South Australia at 21 last election. She's only 22 now. But all right, but rather than set a minimum age, what I'd experience, say, okay, if you're going to be a politician, you have to have spent, say, at least 5 or 10 years in the real world outside politics. It's an interesting one, isn't it? You don't want to put your life in the hands of a pilot whose reflexes might have gone, who's not up to it for some reason. You don't want to get on a plane with him flying around and your life in his hands. But are you happy to have your life in the country in the hands of a politician who might be over the hill as Prime Minister or as a minister?
5: I was looking at the US, actually, because obviously the whole Biden-Trump debate, that was pretty embarrassing, right? But you could see that Biden was not in good shape.
0: Yeah.
5: In 2022, 58% of Americans polled said there should be age limits on politicians. A year later, that jumped up to 81%.
0: Because of what Biden was doing?
5: No. So that was because I worked it out. In 2023... there's a bloke called Mitch McConnell, who's a poly there, and he is in his 80s, and he did a press conference, and he stands there in front of the microphones, and he halfway through a sentence, he just pauses and just completely vagues out 25 seconds before someone comes up and says, hey, have you done it? And he was clearly too far gone. Now, we haven't seen anyone that bad in Australian politics, and I don't think we'd cop it. Let's have a hypothetical. You get into a taxi, you've got an 18-year-old driver or an 88-year-old driver. Who would you rather drive?
0: Neither.
5: You have to make a choice. Which one?
0: No, I'm not going to. I'm going to walk. They're both dangerous. 18-year-old drivers are generally idiots. Not all 88-year-olds. I've had very old cab drivers. I've had cab drivers in their 80s, and I was surprised when they told me as I got out. No, it's a fair point. It'd be a hard decision.
5: But you just showed your discrimination. You said 18-year-olds are all idiots and 88, but then you made the qualification that some 88-year-olds are okay.
0: Well, it's true.
5: Some 18-year-olds will be okay as well. So make the choice.
0: Very, very few. You see the big red P plate.
5: So make the choice.
0: P for professional.
5: Which one, 18 or 88?
0: Go with either. If they've got...
5: Don't.
0: I've got to make a decision.
5: Yep.
0: 18.
5: Yeah. Train drivers or truck drivers. Actually, let's go truck driver.
0: Truck drivers.
5: Should truck drivers have age limits?
0: No, but they should have competency tests.
5: So if we're doing it for truck drivers, why aren't we doing it for regular drivers?
0: We do, over a certain age. We don't do it in Victoria, but a lot of the rest of the country does, to assessing whether a person's competent or not.
5: Not at all, because dementia has pretty clear signs of when it's happening.
0: Yeah, but dementia isn't the only sign of
5: cognitive decline,
0: mental acuity. No, that's right. So you mightn't be demented, but you might be just losing the ability to relate or to extrapolate or to react.
5: What I can gather from reading the research is that your process slows down. Not that your ability to handle things. It does talk about multitasking just not being a good idea, especially as you get older. But if the process slows down, that's one thing. It's when the process itself is being impacted, that's the problem. Neil, booze consumption is down. Why?
9: What age group?
5: Well, that's a very good question. So it's down massively in my generation and the generation below me. In fact,

0: That's Gen X.
1: Oh, they're all the same.
0: Yeah, we'll get to them in a second.
1: So Gen Z's how old?
0: They're the ones below me.
1: And they drink. Okay, well, you would know better than I would.
0: It's price. A big part of it is price. Yeah, it's too expensive.
1: What about goon boxes? I still have those.
0: Yeah, but social pressures are a bit different as well. But I also found, and this, I wonder if this is linked, about one in three Gen Z kids, Gen Z, I shouldn't say kids now, I'm showing my age.
1: A Z instead of Z.
0: One in three Gen Z or Gen Z, depending on what you want to say, are on mental health drugs.
1: Oh, really?
0: Yeah, and mental health drugs and booze don't mix.
1: Don't mix. Oh, that's sad.
0: So you're talking depression, anti-anxiety stuff, all that kind of thing.
1: Well, one you'd say, is it overprescribed? That suddenly got, but that's another argument. But that's really sad if they can't drink for that reason. When I was that age, we drank for mental health reasons, which wasn't very smart, but we did.
0: Well, a study out of the US has shown that drinking since the pandemic has declined for millennials and Gen Z, but the ones leading the charge at the moment are Gen X. They're actually increasing the amount they're drinking. Then I've looked at the data coming out of Australia. What generation do you think drinks the most?
1: Per head, you mean?
0: Mm.
1: Probably Gen X.
0: Nope.
1: Millennial?
0: Nope.
1: Who? Oh, no. Well, I wish I hadn't asked that. Who?
0: Guess. Keep going.
1: Boomers?
0: No.
1: No?
0: Yeah.
1: Who? Older than boomers?
0: The silent generation.
1: Oh, no. How old? They're all, what, over 70 or something? Over more than that. Over 80.
0: Yeah.
1: That, I don't believe it.
0: The highest levels of weekly alcohol consumption is in our bloody nursing homes.
1: Well, if I don't blame you, you're in a nursing home. But that astounds me because on experience, I haven't had alcohol for many years, but on experience, the older you got, the more difficult it was to cope with. You'd wake up slower every morning. You'd be affected by it quicker.
0: The only other thing that's interesting is that millennials and Gen X, when they drink significantly more than boomers.
1: Oh,
0: well, so they're still binge drinking.
1: Going out and party. Yeah. But boomers were probably a pretty heavy drinking in their younger years. Maybe that's the reason they've eased up.
0: Yeah, true.
1: That brings to mind whether it's a good idea to bring kids up, giving them alcohol. You didn't have any when you were growing up, did you?
0: I hated the smell.
1: You didn't like it. Yeah. Oh, you might have been offered it, but you said, well, offered wine. No.
0: I still hate the smell of wine.
1: Oh, you'll grow up. Is it acceptable?
0: Sorry, before we start, do you realise every time you say Cameron, you then push up your glasses? Cameron.
1: Cameron, is it a bit weird to see a father kissing his adult son in public?
0: On the mouth?
1: No. You know, 40-year-old son, 65-year-old father. Nick Dacos won the Brownlow Medal. Great footballer. His dad, Peter, great footballer. Macedonian background. Nick goes out to see his dad after winning the Brownlow. Big hug from mum and a kiss. Hug and a kiss from dad. Sits down to be photographed. Dad leans over and kisses him again. Kisses him on the cheek.
0: What's wrong with that?
1: Nothing. I don't think there's anything wrong with it. But it's I know people who go, why do you do that? I'm asking, is it strange? Is it weird? Is it unusual? It is unusual.
0: Is it in Macedonian culture?
1: Probably not, no. But wasps don't do it. Skips don't do it, do they?
0: Not in our family.
1: So it is weird.
0: No, it's just different, Neil. It's okay that people are different. Do you think it's a bit weird, do you?
1: No, I don't think it's weird, but I noticed it. And I thought it was good. I liked it. I liked the fact that they were, because the young, tough footballer, and he's a very Australian kid. He's born here. I'm not sure. I think Peter might have been born. His dad born here as well. Anyway, he's born here. He's grown up in the Aussie culture. He's around the macho footy club all the time. And it's all right for dad to give him a hug and a kiss.
0: I feel like you snuck this in because you want more hugs and kisses.
1: No.
0: It's all right. I'll give you a hug later.
1: Thanks for joining us today. If you would like to hear the full version of that fascinating search for ghosts, Mitchell Unlimited is available at all the usual podcast platforms through Ace Stations. And there's even a Mitchell Unlimited YouTube where you can see Boomer v Millennial this week.
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3: 13 degrees in Melbourne, partly cloudy today, a top of 16. It's 10 o'clock. Good morning, I'm Brian Wilson. Australian counter-terrorism agencies have launched an investigation into the accused Fly Dubai pilot hijacker. There are claims the pilot who stabbed his captain while en route to Israel may have studied engineering at a Victorian university. ASIO and the Australian Federal Police are now examining whether the Omani national gained any

0: local contacts or terrorist influences during his time in Australia. A Peep Later is this morning behind bars, charged after driving his car into a crowd of NRL fans in Newcastle. Thousands of supporters had gathered to wave off players heading to the grand final when the driver lost control and ploughed into them, injuring 10. New South Wales Police Assistant Commissioner David Waddell told Today some of those injured are now on the mend.
1: Our two most serious victims are now listed as serious but stable, so some improvement in their conditions, but obviously not out of the woods yet. We've still got another 4 in hospital, including the 31-year-old, and 3 others in all in stable conditions, a 2-year-old, a 5-year-old, and a 48-year-old.
0: Victoria's opposition has promised to halve Victoria's elective surgery waitlist if it wins the November election. More than 100 private hospitals would be paid to operate on 25,000 public patients a year. The policy already operates in Queensland. And several thousand motorcycle riders are on their way to state parliament to protest against the poor condition of Victoria's roads. Groups are riding into the city from the north, east, west, as well as regional areas, as well as interstate. They'll also pay tribute to popular 71-year-old motorcycle rider Peter Tickey Mason, who died after hitting a large pothole on the Western Highway near Ballarat last month. Organiser Paul Pov says the government was warned.
2: Yeah, we've been talking about this for the last 4 years, and we said something bad was going to happen. We had a rally almost 12 months ago at Parliament House, and it's just fallen on deaf ears time and time again. And unfortunately, everything we said that was going to happen came to fruition.
0: Meanwhile, Premier Ben Carroll is currently announcing the axing of the Daniel Andrews-era land tax hike. Under the proposed changes, properties valued below the new $300,000 threshold will no longer pay the tax, which used to be the case up until 2023. However, the changes to the tax threshold will only occur in small increments each year until 2034. The COVID debt levy component was due to expire in 2032, but the changes being announced today will extend the levy until 2036. G7 nations have agreed to release 100 million barrels of emergency crude and diesel reserves into global markets. However, industry peak bodies say it's unlikely the move will result in cheaper prices in Australia. Turning to sport, and Australian cricket icon Alan Border has warned South African players and crowds not to taunt Steve Smith as he faces the Proteas in an away test series for the first time since the 2018 sandpaper ball tampering plot. The test matches against the Proteas start on Friday night. And the NRL Grand Final between the Sydney Roosters and Newcastle will sound like Anfield Park in the UK tonight, when 83,000 fans join in a pre-match tribute to South Sydney forward Jai Arrow, who is suffering MND. Amy Jacques will lead the lineup of the Aussie bands, performing the Liverpool Football Club anthem, You'll Never Walk Alone. And the West Indies have defeated Pakistan in the third one-day international. And that's the latest news and sport.
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7: Your forecast for Gippsland and the Valley: a severe weather warning is current for heavy rainfall, along with a flood watch for the region, a sheep graziers warning and a strong wind warning for coastal areas. For Sunday, partly cloudy, the slight chance of a shower in the morning with westerly winds 15 to 20 kilometres an hour, tending southwesterly in the late afternoon before becoming light in the evening. Expecting tops of 17 in the Valley, 18 for Sale, 19 for Bairnsdale and 18 for Lakes Entrance and Orbost. Right now, it's 11 degrees.

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4: G'day and welcome to the year that Richard Nixon resigned as US President, the year of the Rumble in the Jungle, George Foreman and Muhammad Ali, and the year that Leonardo DiCaprio was born, 1974. I'm going to start with Eric Clapton doing a Bob Marley cover. So here's Eric talking about Bob.
5: Bob was the first person I heard singing with a real message, you know, and he was completely unique.
6: Did you meet him?
5: Only once, at the Hammersmith Odeon. I went backstage to meet him in the dressing room, and he was great.
6: What do you think was so special about him?
5: Oh, well, he had a vision, I think. That's the point. He was like a prophet in a way, and very serious about it. I mean, it wasn't just music. He was delivering a message, too.
4: That is Eric Clapton. Here it is at number 20, I Shot the Sheriff. Welcome to the Classic Hits Countdown of 1974.

0: The classic hit countdown of 1974. Paper Lace at 18. Billy, Don't Be a Hero at 19. Steely Dan, Ricky, Don't Lose That Number. And number 20, Eric Clapton doing Bob Marley's I Shot the Sheriff. All right, in 1974, Fonzie made his debut on Happy Days. He made it like this.
1: Oh, hey, there's Fonzie. Well, I'll see you later. I'm going to the girls' room to check my face.
2: All right, see you.
1: Bye.
2: Hey, Fonzie, can I talk to you for a minute? Well, remember the other day I was telling you about me and Mary Lou Milligan? Well, the fact is, I played chess.
3: You play with her chest?
2: No, chess, Fonzie. The game, chess. We didn't do anything. I lied.
3: Oh.
2: So I thought I should probably...
3: You know, that makes me mad.
2: I don't like to make you mad.
3: No, I mean, seeing how you said you did, I figured you did, and she did, so I got a date with her myself this afternoon.
2: Oh.
3: I'm gonna waste the whole day and gas.
2: She kisses real good.
3: I polish my bike for a kiss.
2: I'm really sorry.
3: Come here. I'm gonna forget it this time, but no more lying.
0: There you go, Fonzie, making his debut in 1974. Meanwhile, here in Australia, 1974 was the year that road signs became metric, so we needed ads like this.
4: A kilometre is 1,000 metres in length, and that's about 5/8 of a mile. This means that the new road speed signs in kilometres per hour will be in much higher figures than the old miles per hour signs. If you do not have metric speeds on your speedometer, learn these important relationships. 15 miles per hour is about 25 kilometers per hour. 45 miles per hour is about 75 kilometers per hour. 60 miles per hour is about 100 kilometers per hour. And 35 miles per hour is about 60 kilometers per hour. The new speed limit signs are white, black, with a red circle. For safety's sake, learn the new signs and know what they mean.
0: There you go, a little snapshot of 1974 in Australia. Back into the countdown, Stevie Wonder, Living for the City, number 17, the classic hits countdown of 1974.
5: A boy.

0: a classic hits countdown of 1974. Stevie Wonder, number 17, Living for the City. And Mick Taylor quit the Stones in 1974. His last album with the band was It's Only Rock and Roll. Here's Mick talking about his decision to quit.
1: That period was probably one of their most productive and creative. We made some great albums. But towards the end of the period I was with them, I think I got a little, for whatever reason, disillusioned with it a little bit and a little bit bored. And being the sort of very impulsive type of person I was and still am a little bit, I just thought, well, I don't want to do this anymore. I mean, it really wasn't a big deal to me, leaving the Stones.
0: That is Mick Taylor, who plays on this, the Rolling Stones, It's Only Rock and Roll, number 16, on the Classic Hits Countdown of 1974. Yeah.

0: The classic hits countdown of 1974. Linda Ronstadt, number 15 with You're No Good. So 14 amazing 1974 classic hits still to come. Coming up within 15 minutes, a guy called Harry Chapin. Here he is talking about Cats in the Cradle.
1: Cats in the Cradle is inherently a political song. It came because it's got talks about what you do with your life, what matters, the choices. You know, making napalm all day and going home and being nice to your kids is not good enough. The bottom line of it is that that came from a poem my wife wrote singing me for running around the country too much, not enough time at home. And I took it and made it into a song.
0: Yeah, so that's the story of Cats in the Cradle. You're going to hear the song soon on the Classic Hits Countdown of 1974.
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0: The classic hits countdown of 1974. Harry Chapin, number 14 with Cats in the Cradle. And big music news here in Australia in 1974, Frank Sinatra toured.
1: This visit, Sinatra wants to insulate himself from his surroundings. He'll be driven around in this $50,000 Tommaso DeVille, which amongst other things has double soundproofing. As he lounges in its leather cashmere seats, listening to quadraphonic tapes and sipping a reflective bourbon, hopefully he'll find time to talk to chauffeur Tony Stevens, who sees Sinatra's visit as the highlight of his life.
2: Tony, have you thought much about what sort of things you'll be talking to Frank Sinatra about?
3: Well, I think he'd like to talk about... I'd like to talk to him about Australian sport, Australian women. Anything that comes, I think it'll just come.
2: Have you been studying anything about him, about his likes and dislikes?
3: Yes, I just started doing a little bit of homework. I know he hates kids.
0: 1974, when Frank Sinatra toured Australia, and at number 13, Carly Simon and James Taylor doing Mockingbird. 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

0: A classic hits countdown of 1974. The Hollies, The Air That I Breathe, was number 12. All right, at number 11, Paul McCartney and Wings. Here are Paul and Linda McCartney being interviewed about Wings. And, of course, the interviewer couldn't help themselves. They had to ask about the Beatles as well.
1: It's a bit hard to be as successful as the Beatles, you know. I mean, I'm not shooting for to be as successful as the Beatles necessarily, but the main thing is I like to be in work, you know, that's the main thing for me. And if it's successful work, then that's better than unsuccessful work.
2: There has been a report recently that you have said that you might get back with the Beatles. Is this true?
1: Well, I mean, the thing is, not really, no. The thing is that the business worries that were there are kind of gradually clearing up. So there's a possibility to do things with the Beatles and stuff, but I wouldn't think we'd get back together as a band.
2: Have you met the Beatles at all, the other members?
1: Yes, John, I have.
2: Have you talked to them about getting back together again?
1: Yes, John, I have.
2: Do you think they're agreeable?
1: Well, I don't know, John.
3: They're on stage tonight.
1: No.
3: It's not Wings, it's the Beatles.
1: That's it. No, I say, you know, it's just one of those things. You know, if it happens, it happens.
0: So here are Paul McCartney and Wings, Band on the Run, number 11 on the Classic Hits Countdown of 1974.

0: Classic hits countdown of 1974. Paul McCartney and Wings with Band on the Run. We've hit the halfway mark in the second half of the countdown. Well, you got these guys.
1: I'm Jermaine.
2: I'm Randy.
3: I'm Michael.
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1: I never had any other job than in this profession. Isn't that crazy?
0: That is Susie Quattro. She's part of the second half of the Classic Hits Countdown of 1974. Stick with us.
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12: 13 degrees in Melbourne, partly cloudy today, a top of 16. It's 11 o'clock. Good morning, I'm Brian Wilson. Motorbike riders fed up with the shocking condition of Victoria's roads are rallying at State Parliament. The anger over the poor conditions was fuelled by the death of popular 71-year-old motorcycle rider Peter Tiki Mason, who died after hitting a large pothole on the Western Highway near Ballarat last month. The riders are calling for the state's roads to be fixed properly, and they want it done now and not wait for the government's band-aid fixes over the summer period. Charges have now been laid against a P-Plate driver who allegedly drove into a crowd of NRL fans as they waved off the Newcastle Knights players ahead of today's grand final. 10 people in the crowd were injured, including a 5-year-old girl and a 67-year-old man. Both remain in a serious condition. The state government has promised to slash Victoria's crippling land tax by raising the value threshold from its current figure of $50,000. Carolee Katsimbanis explains.
13: It means more than 250,000 Victorians with second properties valued below the new $300,000 threshold will no longer pay land tax, which used to be the case in Victoria up until 2023. But the Herald Sun says the change will not be immediate, with the threshold only increasing by $25,000 each year. And the government saying